0: Boy, listen, I went to get some creamer. We got lots of coffee pods back there. Got a little Dr. Pepper.
1: Okay.
0: I got more gummy candy in here, so we'll be all right.
2: I need some gummies, and you got the gummies.
0: We'll be all right, man.
2: Oh, man.
0: Will Clanton got some sandwiches for us, and I told him I might go do something else because we might need two meals.
2: I need a seafood sandwich, though.
0: Waffle House is going to be open when we're done, so I'm about to go get some breakfast, do a little sunrise service.
1: You know where I'm from. Waffle House is always a yes. Waffle House is always a yes.
0: A little sunrise service. But yeah. Look, I got to teach Sunday school in the morning, and if I just wander off into a different book, they're just going to have to bear with me, okay?
1: I was going
0: to
1: ask you, I owe you a church trip because last weekend I had something pop up. Like, is that still fair game tomorrow?
0: Dude,
1: I can come. Yeah.
2: So he was supposed to come to church last week and didn't come?
0: He didn't come. I had something
1: important pop up.
0: It seemed legit.
1: It was legitimate.
2: It seemed legit. Because it's two things now. You're supposed to take my boy Jay Boogie to lunch.
1: To lunch.
2: And you didn't take him to lunch. Now you didn't go to church. Like, what's...
1: I've been to church with
0: Ricky.
1: Clark,
0: you'll get stood up next week. Don't worry about it, man.
2: You know what's
0: good
2: crazy?
0: Good news comes in threes.
2: I was sitting here thinking, like, you know what? I got to take this guy to go, you know, go try my shrimp bowl at La Vera. You know, I got to go take him to get a milkshake or something. But now I'm like, never mind, man. I'm going to take my guy.
0: Look, if you make the plan, it's good. You make the plan, it's good.
1: I do owe Jason Moorhead lunch. And by the way, Jason doesn't get enough credit. He's done production for Tailgate for ages. We love Jason dearly, and he's phenomenal at what he
0: Jason
1: does.
0: Jason left and came back.
1: He did. He went and grabbed food. So maybe can we count that as, like, your voucher? Or do I still owe you? No, I'm trolling.
2: Oh, you still owe you.
1: I still owe you, and I got to pay you. Yeah,
0: hey,
1: absolutely.
0: Let me ask this. There hasn't been a lot of interesting games.
1: Yeah. No, there hasn't.
0: Not a lot of interesting games. I will say Citadel and Charlotte are tied at 28 with under a minute left. The Citadel has the ball.
2: Oh, wow.
0: So Charlotte actually scored. I believe it was an 8-point game, so maybe they scored and went for two to tie it. It looks like Citadel may be kneeling it out. Maybe.
2: So the Citadel's going to win this
0: thing
2: one.
0: To overtime. It looks like they're going to overtime. Is there any team in the last 3 days that you've been impressed with? Maybe that one of you know what I'll say? Georgia normally doesn't do this. Georgia doesn't blow teams out. They're supposed to blow out. They normally it's like a 38-3 type
1: That's
0: of
1: true.
0: Deal. Georgia absolutely woodsheds Tennessee Tech as they should. Tennessee does it to Furman. Indiana did it to North Texas. The teams that were supposed to lay the wood have done that.
1: I'll tell you, there's a couple teams that have really impressed me. First and foremost, Tulsa. Tulsa set the tone physically in that game against Oklahoma State, and I think they deserve an immense amount of credit for that, and I was really impressed by what they were able to accomplish. Now, whether that results in anything long-term for Tulsa, I sincerely doubt that as far as college football playoff goes, but they really impressed me, and that's a non-P4 beating a P4, so that's probably a pretty big talking point in comparison to what the rest have been. And then I'll tell you another team that really impressed me, and it's through the course of 2 weeks. I didn't know what to expect coming into this season. Whenever you have two different levels of football, it jumbles people's brains. We don't know how to compare. We don't know how to evaluate. That's why the people that are making millions, and that's why their job is so difficult. North Dakota State, I know it was Fordham this week, but last week it was an FBS opponent, and they took them out back and beat them bad in 33-7 over a Jack State team and a program that's always pretty good in the Conference USA. So now North Dakota State's headed out to Air Force next week. I'm really excited to watch that game. Really excited to watch
0: game,
1: that
0: man.
1: Game.
3: Yeah, that's interesting.
0: Can I give you one? I think Southern Cal did exactly what they're supposed to do. What they did with Fresno State last night, very impressive, particularly on the defensive side. You put Gary Patterson in charge of the defense there, and you see the immediate dividends. I got to tell you, man, you're looking around the country. There's so – if you want to be really excited about Clemson tonight,
2: yeah,
0: it feels like – I don't know if it's portal. I don't know what it is. When you're going good on good, defense is ahead.
2: Yeah.
0: And I feel like Clemson's winning formula – not that LSU's doesn't, but Clemson's winning formula is going to lean heavily on defense. I think we've talked so much about Sam Leavitt. We've talked so much about Clemson's quarterback competition. I'm excited in this game to watch Blake Baker, the LSU DC, and Tom Allen, who I said this a couple weeks ago, has never had a year two as a full-time defensive coordinator at the Division I level. He's not done it.
1: Which
0: South
1: is crazy.
0: Florida 1 year, Indiana 1 year, he got promoted to head coach. Penn State 1 year, Clemson 1 year. He's never had a year two. So we have no way of knowing what that jump looks like. There's a jump. I think Tom Allen rolls out of bed stopping a run. If you can stop the run defensively, You put a lot on a quarterback that's dealing with one or more of the following things: brand new receivers that you haven't dealt with, brand new protection that you're not used to, brand new coordinator that doesn't know your sensibilities and your skill set necessarily, or a running game that that's not effective or they're not comfortable with. If you make a quarterback do that in an unfamiliar surrounding, I'm going to say this, in an environment that's going to be a little weird, it's not going to be quite as on tilt.
2: Yeah.
0: Now you're putting in the hands of defenses, and I feel good about Clemson winning a game like that.
2: I think so too, and I said that earlier. I said the offense come out and they can stay with LSU and score, and the defense get a couple stops. I think we win this game. And then again, going back to what Coach Sweeney said, what he said about no names, you don't think Tom Allen heard that? Like, I'm sure he heard that too, and I'm sure he echoed that to defense. Like, guys, the head coach just says no names.
1: Yeah.
2: So I'm sure all of them in general are looking to go out here tonight and make a name for themselves.
1: I'm interested to see player development and growth on that side of the ball, and it ties, you know, in with your original point. How are these returning players going to respond to being year two in the same system? Because it's always unique, and we've talked about this to kind of full circle it with Ricky. You get a new coordinator, and that's for Ashton Hampton, Will Held, Jaheim Lawson, et cetera, down the line. That's what they were dealing with last year. So it's like, okay, year one, we're willing to give some grace. You see big-time growth on the back end towards the back half of the season. Great. Thomas Allen Jr. gets promoted, starts taking some more roles in the secondary, and you know, all of the reports on that have been immensely positive for Thomas Allen Jr. So really happy for him. Now how do you build on it?
2: Yeah.
1: Because it can be great, and it was great for half of last season, but player development is going to be paramount for Clemson's success this year. Ashton Hampton has to be a consistent CB1. If he wants to be a first-round draft pick, which I think he's capable of with his God-given ability, he needs to be consistent. He needs to be playing all three downs in the run game and the pass game consistently. You look at Will Helt. He's a guy that's playing for draft status and playing for money. You got to go get after the quarterback and put some production on tape. Same to be said about Jaheim Lawson on the other side. Sammy Brown, banged up last year, playing through it, gutting it out. Freshman sitting behind Carter and Wood as in his first year as a true freshman, taking off the field in the South Carolina game. How are you going to respond to that now? You're the leader of the team with the green dot. You're a projected first-round draft pick. So all of these kind of elements of player development, it's really about Clemson's stars. And if they can go out and perform and be stars in year two of the Allen system, and my answer to that question is yes, I think they can, specifically Hampton, who Sweeney has raved about this offseason.
0: You know, thinking about the defense, I think they need to pinpoint a couple of swagger guys.
1: Oh,
0: like,
1: yeah.
0: Hampton could potentially do it, but they need to pinpoint swagger guys. I'm going to talk to Ricky off the air because we're going to go to break about transitioning a defensive tackle room, because to my mind that happened a little bit when you were at Clemson.
2: Yeah.
0: Defensive end has never really been a problem in the last 25 years at Clemson.
2: But I'm
0: defensive
2: glad you
0: tackle.
2: Say that. Yeah.
0: Oh, yeah. Defensive tackle's good. We'll talk off the air because I know we want to go to break and get it back to true professionals, not the three amigos, but the guys in the Founders Federal Credit Union broadcast booth.
1: Yeah, we had an excellent time, and we appreciate everybody tuning in on the Clemson Athletic Network. Quick break here on the network.
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3: Welcome back in the extended Tiger Tailgate Show here from Baton Rouge. Don Munson, Tim Beret, our athletic director Graham Neff joins us. They have at least started the countdown clock. That's the good news. It's at 86:15 and counting as we work our way to a 9:40 Eastern kick. 6:40 on the West Coast.
4: 6:40 on the West Coast. There's good viewership out there, Don. We're the LSU Tigers. It looks like sent their specialist out here. They're getting a little roar.
3: Yeah.
4: And you know, I'd share when we pulled up, the team usually arrives right at 2 hours before kick, right? So we were on schedule with that. But we're kind of mulling about as we come out to the field. Coach Sweeney's dropping his turf from the real Death Valley. So it's kind of getting ready. And that's when they kind of hit it with the lightning delay. And we had been in touch with their staff, their operations staff, and we were still at the hotel with the idea that, hey, if we're going to be in a lightning delay, we're going to just hang at the hotel instead of taking the buses here. But they said, no, it's going to be clear. We take the buses here on schedule. And right when we're coming out and coming into the locker room is when they hit the lightning warning. So Sweeney was, his radars were up a little bit. Thought that sounded a little fishy, a little gamesmanship. But, that's part of it.
3: It is a part of it. So, obviously, we've already had you once in the
4: Is this where we reveal that we taped that on Wednesday, Don, and now it's live and in person here?
3: Yeah. We do say that, you know, some portions of this show are pre-recorded.
4: There you go. That was one of them, this show.
3: That happened to be one of them. All right, so obviously, you know, trip like this, I mean, give it from give folks a little bit of an insight. I don't know if the people kind of really understand what all the logistics that go into doing a trip like this, because it's not just the football team and the players and the staff and stuff like that. There's a lot more people that are involved, particularly like on this trip.
4: Well, particularly this trip, that's right. So we always do. Well, first of all, this is first game for new president Ben Ayers.
3: Right.
4: And so Ben made the trip with the team. And President Clements would usually make, of the five road trips, probably, you know, two or three or four, just kind of depend on calendar and activities and donor events. So I expect Ben to probably be in a similar cadence, two or three or four, whether you go day of or night before with the team. It just kind of varies. But Ben and his wife Marilyn made the trip, so they're traveling with the team. And then we also had a couple trustees that were able to tag along, and they come and support. And they, you know, so they too are on the tarmac at GSP at, you know, 0530 when we return. And so, you know, so you get that. We did a big alumni donor event last night, and then this afternoon late afternoon at Walk-Ons here. So you get all that kind of activity. We had a big group that was down in New Orleans with Clemson Ventures and some of the partners and sponsors. So it's one of those that, at least, I like to kind of wear a couple hats and tuck in with the team and just kind of do that with coach and the staff and the players. But then also, you know, there's the business aspect of it with donors and alumni and things like that. And you know, it's one thing you get into the rhythm of that for conference games, and we're, you know, we go to Durham and you kind of know the routine, and it's all good. But obviously, when you go to a game like this, the marquee nature of it, and just a new place that many of us haven't been to, this stadium or this campus or this town per se, you know, there's that aspect of it that you try to leverage.
3: All right, so obviously the new president, Ben Ayers, shows up. Right away, you have to start developing a rapport, obviously, with our new president. That seems to, I've already watched the two of you kind of interact. I believe there's always eyes on the two of you. You realize that. But it seems like that, you know, so far the two of you are getting along really well.
4: Listen, I think Ben is he's a great fit at the right person at the right time for Clemson. And, you know, he's president of the university, and so that lens institutionally is obviously his job. But to be selfish here for athletics, he loves ball. And he and I talked early the morning of, he's a morning guy, the day he was appointed. This is, I think, early July, the day he was appointed. And so we were talking early. I think I was maybe his first call that morning as he was getting settled and kind of call it celebrating or just saying, hey. So that's been, it comes with great background and kind of mindset as he's, you know, been a month into the job. I'd also share

0: one of my best buddies in the industry, AD wise, is the UGA AD, Josh Brooks, and so we're obviously where Ben came from, and so I've talked to Ben or to Josh a good amount, just about kind of the rhythm and the kind of what Ben is used to, so to speak, coming from his time at UGA. So a lot of good overlap and kind of 6 degrees of Kevin Bacon there. I think Ben, from the value and the role that athletics plays complementarily for an institution, and what Ben's job is, man, he believes that and he lives that. So he's going to be a quick study. There's plenty going on in our world from a Congress standpoint and revenue share and NIL and football. But he's been a real quick study, and he and I have grown really close really quick, I'd say.
1: So in preparation for this game, there was obviously a lot of talk about LSU's roster. Is there a lot of communication between you and the AD at LSU, or you just find out about things like all of us do?
0: Good question, Tim. Specifically for this week, it was there was no playbook for how this week transpired.
1: Right.
0: Verge Osberry's their AD. I've known Verge for years. He here's the funny story and kind of the tree. So Verge was hired by Dan Radakovich when Dan was here at LSU the assistant AD guy 20 or 25 years ago. He hired Verge to like an operations role. And so Verge and I have kind of always had the relationship of the, whatever you want to call it, the Radakovich tree, good, bad, or indifferent. And so, so I've known Verge for years. For this week, your question, I first talked to Verge or was in touch with him yesterday, midday. So he and I weren't talking earlier in the week. Could have. They had plenty going on here, and he didn't exactly know how it was going to play out, and I certainly wasn't necessarily calling to try and pry, per se. So I was kind of letting the process play out, but certainly was going to have a touch point just to have the open lines, so to speak. So he and I talked yesterday, midday. Obviously, we had some activity around the game and the game agreement, so he and I talked on that a little bit while they were trying to navigate their process. So yes, Tim, there's that just kind of esprit de corps and open line of communication, but there wasn't any gamesmanship, second time I've used that word, leading up to it, per se, on this one.
1: Right.
2: Yeah, like you said, there is no playbook for what has transpired in the last 7 days. And there's no playbook for the way that it goes forward. I think that everybody now understands, you know, where all the presidents and the ADs sit, but unfortunately we have some other places legally that don't sit in that same corner.
0: Yeah, and that's the thing that we tried to. So it was certainly very active for me and our administration and President Ayers and some others that kind of within the industry, within our conference, within the SEC conference, and so like was very active with it. But we tried to take the approach, and I thought Coach Sweeney was pitch perfect all week, not only with the team in the locker room, but he had a couple of his comments publicly in his press conferences. That, we just focus on Clemson. And so all of our navigation with it and call it some of the game agreement stuff this week was not in any, interest, quite frankly, of where some of these guys going to play or not. That was, Sweeney didn't lose any sleep, was not of any real concern for him. I know he had some of his comments about we're scouting the Browns and things like that. I suspect that is true just from a preparation, but there was no contingency or they better not. That was not our mindset. But it was, there was a platform for just principally focused, and from an industry, from our conference, from the SEC, how eligibility we think or we believe, should work. And so that's what it was. But we tried to be really delicate and thoughtful around, hey, we are the opponent, so we had a unique platform with it, right? But we also didn't want to come across as, whiny or of any real competitive concern on the rosters. Like, that wasn't the focus of the case. So, we tried to thread a needle there as far as just to be supportive of the conferences and the industry and the principles of the matter, at least how we view it, while also, not trying to overstep as it relates to the decisions that LSU had to navigate.
1: So are we set now in the five to play five? If you entered in 2022, and where I'm coming from is, yep, Dylan Hunter going to be on the basketball
0: team?
1: Yeah,
0: right. Yeah, I mean, at this point, we think so. I mean, he's here, he's enrolled, and there's been plenty of others. So yeah, and the 5-for-5 going forward is really certain. I was talking with Harris Sewell, our starting center tonight. He's a true senior, fourth year this year. I was talking with him. This was 2 days ago. He's on one of our student-athlete committees. And Harris is fired up. It's clear for him, and he's got a whole nother year, and he's obviously changing positions this year. So So the go forward is really clean and simple. I think a better, there's no more red shirts, there's no more waivers. So it's going to be a really clean thing going forward. We're obviously just in this moment with the fourth years from last year and lawsuits and TROs. So, Dylan, yeah, at this point, even with the ACC rules that were passed about former players and professional players, at this point, I expect Dylan to be able to play for Clemson. Now, again, there's still a lot of moving parts with it. And so Dylan and Brad know that, hey, things could change kind of at any moment. But, yeah, at this point, like, that's in a good stead. And Brad was excited to be able to add Dylan kind of as a veteran voice and a leader, and while still promoting and respecting, obviously, the young guards that he's got and playing time and things like that. So that transpired, I think, in a really good spot for us.
2: From your aspect, how important is it to have the voice of the student being able to come to you and talk to you and these committees and stuff? Like, you hear from the student athletes all the time.
0: Listen, I appreciate you asking that, Don. It's something I talk about a lot with our coaches, with our student athletes, because of all the moving part, you know, and it gets a lot of talk of Congress and lawsuits and, hey, where's the actual, you know, employment or collective bargaining? Where's the voice of the player in this, so to speak? So, I think that we try to do, our intention is to be really ingrained from a student athlete lens, experience, their perspective. They're the boots on the ground, right? They're the ones we're here to serve, and it's their now 5 years of an opportunity. So I say all that, it's easy to say that or like, oh, that sounds great. But we have a lot of mechanics around that. We have what we call the SALT team, which is our student athlete leadership team, which is one player per team, kind of selected by the coach and the team to sit. And that's a group that I meet with a couple times a semester, and it's kind of called business meeting. And I'm downloading them on, here's the moving parts, here's what's transpiring, asking for feedback from them. It's a way for them to, it's a forum for them to give thoughts, push back on us or me, so to speak, and vice versa. And so we try to have these mechanics around how do we get the voice, get the perspective from the players across the board. And again, it's a different experience for a football player versus rower or anything in between. But that's just really, really critical given all the moving parts of the industry. Here comes some LSU players, LSU. Out. They're holding their shoulder pads, but they're kind of leaking out here.
2: Our guys were out in the field, and now they've gone back, going to go put the pads and stuff like that on. So let me take you a little look ahead, because guess what? We're not far. We're less than 60 days away from basketball season starting.
0: Yeah.
2: The guys will start on, and the girls will both start on November the 2nd, and there'll be some exhibitions that'll happen prior to that as well. So, and the new building that they're about to move into, that's what here it should be.
0: They're moving in. Brad was kind of moving boxes, and same with Sean. And so, so they're the staffs and the players are moving into the new Brown family pavilion. That's for the really men's practice court, the renovated Swan Pavilion. That's kind of joint for both programs. So they're moving in. Exhibitions around the corner. I know there's a big one that we announced for the men against Georgia on a Friday night before the Virginia Tech game. So that's, right around the corner. Other sport reports, you know, Mike Noonan, I'm sure you've already had these, but Mike Noonan and the men's soccer team had a big ACC win last night. And I know volleyball this weekend. So a lot going on that time of year, but obviously it's going to get real here tonight. Hey, I'll add one thing. I know we're maybe wrapping, and I'm going to need to head down to the field. But one of the things, even just from a gameplay standpoint, I'm sure you guys have or will just kind of keep a pulse on field conditions right now, that however many inches of rain just came down and the wetness of it and how that will affect strategy and performance, right? That's going to be a theme to the game now. But it was also interesting, if you look at the field, the grass and the condition is in, I mean, it's a really nice turf, natural grass, but turf. But it's also got, did you guys notice, a little bit of a crown to it, more than what our Death Valley has, which, you know, I think would probably play better as it relates to the water moving off of the field, but also, you know, now you get that pitch to the sidelines and things like that that I would suspect our staff has an eye out for that too. So interesting combo of kind of the crown of their field, all the water that just fell on it, how that's going to affect game plan, game strategy, play calling.
2: All right, and just got confirmation. We're going to have Brad Brownell on the show.
0: Brad's calling it.
2: Yeah,
0: man.
2: We're going to get Brad on the show here with us in a couple of minutes. So, the last thing I would have for you then, because I know you do want to get to the field, when you come to a place like this and you can kind of look around, what you this is a learning lesson for you.
0: Yeah.
2: You watch people, how others do things.
0: Listen, make a lap through the concourses, kind of see how they're, just the operations of it. you know, in ingress, egress kind of coming into the stadium. Obviously, you know, a lot of their premium areas we always take a lap through and keep an eye on. You know, I would say, and I don't want this to come across the wrong way, but, I mean, they're really commercialized in here. You know, you look around and there's a lot of logos, a lot of brand sponsorships. They got a logo here on the field on their 25-yard lines. And I don't say that to any end other than, like, that kind of sticks out to me. And it's quite frankly, the progression of the industry and got to grow revenues, and we're certainly leaning into that with Clemson Ventures and things like that. So that certainly jumps out, but that's part of college athletics these days, like it or not.
2: We're glad to have Prisma on,
0: we are.
2: On with us.
0: Prisma
2: Very glad
0: Health's
2: to have
0: a big,
2: him.
0: A big deal. So have Brad. I'm sure he'll give some good nuggets. I'm sure he's had a Coca-Cola or so as he's home watching the Tigers. Brad and I were texting this morning. He said he sent Sweeney a text, or maybe they talked to you yesterday or today, and he said, hey, Dabo sounds like he's in really good spirits and fired up, which, you know, Dabo Sweeney is usually, that's his default, but I think it was more than most to kind of pique Brad's interest, so you can maybe ask him about that too.
2: We're going to have him here on in just a minute or two.
3: Right.
2: He's going to join us by telephone.
0: Great.
2: Always good to spend time with you. Thank you for stepping in and helping us fill a little bit of, as we work our way to a 9:40 Eastern kickoff.
0: 9:40 Eastern. Let's tune in, and it'll be a good night, hopefully, in a late night, early morning trip back, hopefully with a dub.
2: All right, there you go.
0: Thanks, guys.
2: Now, do you want to say Brad's with us on telephone. We'll bring Brad up right now. Do you want to say hello to
0: him? Yeah, let me say a little something, yeah.
2: Coach Brownell, you there with us?
4: What's going on, fellas?
0: Hey, Brad. This is Athletic Director Neff here. The last time we were on the airs, you and I were over in Rome.
4: That's right.
0: You were calling, you know, your team's game there, the first exhibition game. I was adding a little color, so we thought we'd just replicate that here for the first football game.
4: Why not? I'm gonna be able to.
0: That one turned out well. You had some weather issues in that first one too. I mean, you didn't even make it all 40 minutes. There was humidity, you know, and that's the same case down here in Baton Rouge. So it's just a theme. When weather issues hit, they call Brownell and Neff to add some color here.
4: Yeah, that's certainly a stall tactic for sure.
2: All right.
0: Hey, I'm going to hang up and listen. You guys go. All right, Brad, good to talk. See y'all. Go Tigers.
4: All right, buddy.
2: There you go. Here's Graham Neff. Coach Brownell, how are you, brother? You good? I appreciate you stepping up to the call and answer. That's what five-star coaches do right there, is step up when we place the call out to you. So I appreciate a little bit of time here. So, one, you're getting moved. Graham says you're getting moved into the new offices, huh?
4: We are. Life is good with the Clemson Basketball Tigers. We're getting ready to move into our new offices and don't quite have access to locker rooms and you know, the Brown facility, the gym and all that, but we're still in Little John, doing great. Did get into the offices. Everybody's excited, glad to be working, and getting a few more guys back, so it's been good. Just look ready to watch this ball game, man. We drilled that. Someone just keeps turning delay out. Hey, what's going on down there?
2: They had rain for the first time in like a month, and it happened to hit while we were here, and it rained. I mean, it rained, brother. It was coming down, and a few lightning strikes in there that pushed all of this stuff back. All right, so one, I know that you've back into workouts with the club now. As you know, guys gotten settled back on campus as we started up the academic portion of the year. So far, so good for you.
4: Yeah, we're a couple weeks in. Really pleased with, you know, with our guys. Certainly, maybe not quite as aggressive as we might be in some years. Obviously, we've been battling some injuries, so that's one thing. And then just all the work we did this summer, we felt like that was really good for a lot of the guys that were healthy and got to play. Really, some of our secondary guys from last year, Dallas Thomas and Trent Steinauer and Chase Thompson, I think were guys that got to play a lot in Italy and have really benefited. And now we're hoping and you know, slowly bringing some guys back. Dylan Faulkner's getting closer to being fully healthy, so he did a few things this week. Ace Buckner did a few more things this week. Zach Foster did some non-contact stuff this week, so that was really good for the team. We, you know, just getting more bodies out there, trying to, again, build some continuity as we you know, start a new year.
1: A lot of fans I talked to, of course, interested in the progress of Carter Welling. How is he doing?
4: Yeah, he's doing very well. Obviously, the timing of the ACL tear was tough there right at the ACC tournament. So it's naturally going to put him, you know, behind the eight ball. He's not going to be ready at the beginning of the season. But, you know, we're very optimistic that some point maybe in December or, you know, at the latest, I would hope in January, he's going to be ready. But he's doing very well. He's attacked it like we knew he would. He's an older, stronger, probably more mature guy than most. And so he's handled it very well. He's probably 4.5 months in right now, and we just got to kind of let Brad Crow and the physio people do their job. But he's making really good progress.
1: Speaking of older and mature players, I know a lot of Clemson fans are excited to see Dylan Hunter going to be back, and Graham just kind of confirmed. So how did that process take place?
4: Yeah, you know, it's something that we kind of toyed back and forth with some guys, you know, my assistants, and it's kind of their job. Hey, they were bringing me names from other guys who maybe weren't Clemson guys that they wanted me to take a look at, and I just told them at one point, I said, guys, you're not comfortable with that. I think this team has been working together for 8 weeks. You know, it's hard to bring somebody outside to join us at this point this late in the process. I said, but, you know, we'll see with, you know, whether it's one of our guys from last year, that's a different story. And I think just, you know, based on the development of Zach Foster and really Ace Buckner with his shoulder injuries and then just playing in Italy, I think it became a little more apparent to me and the staff that, hey, we might guard he's been a key player. He's been at it, playing multiple positions for us. Just felt like the kind of guy that could fit into this situation, and you know, really pleased that he did. He's been good. He's been here for a week. He's in school. He started to work out with our guys. He's a chip. He's brought energy. A positive guy that I think can really help the guards in our program and certainly help our team as a whole. We're a little bit lacking in leadership and voice, an older voice, maturity. And so bringing him back, I think, will help in those areas.
1: Well, you've won 98 games the last 4 years, and one of the reasons is you have had basically low turnover totals relative to previous Clemson teams and other teams across the nation, and one of the reasons that I see is Dylan. Dylan is first in Clemson history in assist-to-turnover ratio, and we've been keeping assist-to-turnover ratio for 52 years. So I think that, you know, kind of tells you what he can bring to the table in that regard.
4: Yeah, he's a very good decision maker. He's very mature. You know, you don't think about those things sometimes in basketball as much as certainly football. But turnovers are a big part of the game. You have to get field goal attempts, whether it's care of downs. Those are vital. And he's always been a guy that values the basketball, understands not to put the ball in harm's way very often, is a good decision maker, and just can do different things from different positions on the floor. You know, again, I think after Italy, where we probably turned it over a little too much, bringing back a guy like that we thought was really good, and he'll do a good job with that this year, I'm sure.
2: Coach, let me ask you about your schedule, because, man, you start taking a look at the schedule that's coming up for you. You know, I realize that everything is huge, but the fact that, you know, Georgetown's going to be coming in to Clemson, we'll go off to Hawaii for three big-time games there, a battle with Auburn at Clemson this year, go play TCU, obviously South Carolina, Cincinnati in a neutral site game up there in that area, and then obviously what's happening in the league. You've stacked the schedule. I mean, the schedule is definitely, you battle through this, going to get you into a tournament, no doubt about that.
4: Yeah, probably as challenging a non-conference schedule as we've played. And, you know, in some ways, yeah, I decided to do that. We've tried to continue to upgrade our schedule as much as possible. We want to give ourselves opportunities. Is going to be unbelievable with 3 games in 3 days, very challenging. I think almost every team in that tournament will probably have a great chance to make the NCAA tournament. And then the games you mentioned, Georgetown and Auburn at home, great games for our fans. I think that'll be a lot of fun. And then the return game at Cincinnati and obviously South Carolina. Those were good games last year. For us, two big wins, and then we obviously started a series with TCU, and so we're going to go to Fort Worth this year. There'll actually be a year in between, and then they'll come back to us in, I think it's 28. So really excited about that. It's a great challenge for our team, but, you know, one I think our guys will really be excited about undertaking.
2: Hey, I just appreciate you taking a little bit of time to join us. I know that you probably got whatever you're doing there at the house, so we'll let you get back to that. But I appreciate you taking a little time. Looking forward to basketball. See, I'm looking forward to getting over and watching some practice this week. I'm going to slip over that way and watch the guys hoop it up a little bit. But really excited about Clemson men's basketball for this coming year.
4: Well, thanks a bunch, Don. Good to be on with you. We're all excited about the game tonight, so happy to help any way we can. And let's go get a big win here. We'll have to stay up a little later than we like, but let's do it.
2: No doubt about that. We're going to all stay up a little bit later. Appreciate you, Coach. All right, be good. All right, so there you go. Head Coach Brad Brownell joining us by telephone. So we are still about 60 minutes away from kick as I look over at the clock. 60-30, as a matter of fact, and tick, tick, tick it goes as we count it down to the kickoff here in Baton Rouge. I believe that we're going to get William Quackenbush and also Faxon Childress back on headset with me back there in the... Oh, and Donnell Clark is also in the house. Donnell Clark on the show. Man, we've had Ricky Sapp. We've started... Now we go to a real defensive lineman, though, and Donnell Clark. Now we go to a real one.
3: Wow!
5: Oh, that's fantastic.
3: Don from the top row.
5: Man. Don didn't know Ricky's still here. Don didn't know Ricky's still here. Oh, yeah.
6: What did Don say? What did he say?
7: Smart man. Don's a smart guy.
5: Don heard you talk about how the defensive tackles, you felt like you had to babysit the defensive tackles all the time. And Donnell came and ate your lunch. That's what Don was talking about.
6: Wow. Don, you are, Don, you are on me today, Don. Wow.
2: Well, I can be that way when I'm 10 hours away from you. So.
5: Hey, I saw Ricky Sapp get upfield. It took him about 3 minutes to get there. I promise you that right there. You only have a 3-minute head start.
8: Man. Hey, Ricky, it was your debut. A little rookie hazing is always a part of the tradition.
6: I like it.
8: Yeah,
6: like
8: get a little rookie hazing out of the way.
6: I like it.
2: Hey, Donnell, you know I speak the truth, though, right?
7: Absolutely. Absolutely. If you had heard what we were talking about behind the scenes, when Ricky started talking about he ran his own plays, I say, yeah, you've done that because you watch Gaines do it. So all y'all that look like that body build run your own plays. So absolutely.
5: Donnell Clark basically just said every defensive end he ever played with ran their own play 100% of the time and hung him out to dry. I'm pretty sure that's what you said.
7: Yep. Okay. They're going to let you get that double team every time on a run play. They are not playing the run.
6: You can handle it, though. You can handle it.
7: I didn't want to.
2: Yeah, Donnell, your job was to eat up offensive linemen. Their job was to go get the quarterback. So,
7: and they did it well.
2: Set the edge, go get the quarterback. They did it well.
7: Ricky did it at the top level.
2: Yeah, he absolutely did. All right, guys. So, and Donnell and Ricky, since you're here, either two of you been through a situation like this where, you know, things have, hey, you're ready to go. I mean, you know how it is. You get lathered up as the day goes along. Man, you're sitting there. You got off the bus. You're in the locker room. You're taking your suit off, getting ready, and then this hits. What happens? What's the mindset now? What's the mindset have to be?
6: I think the worst thing is having to wait after you already warmed up, you got the mindset, and then they come in and say, well, it's a delay. Now you're talking about you have to reset everything. The mindset, you got to warm up again. It kind of almost takes you out of your rhythm and your routine. So, I mean, that's a tough situation right there for me.
7: Yeah, you got to be locked in. This is one of those situations where I'm a routine guy. I like to go through a certain routine, you know, because everything is structured. All the coaches are going to give you the time. You got to be ready to rock and roll, and you're already prepared the whole week for it. But then you go to a new place. You're excited as week one, and it's like hurry up and wait. Now you're just sitting in the locker room. You really don't have a start time because lightning could strike again, and you delayed another 30 minutes. So you don't know what's going on. Now is the time where the seniors and your players who have been through things like this have got to take the time to go good with the young guys and just keep them locked in. Keep them focused. Go over plays. You got to find something to keep yourself busy and not get distracted.
8: Well, Danelle, at a time like this, you know, the term in football is, oh, well, he just needs to get hit once and he'll wake up. Does that matter more in a game like this, less, or is it somewhere in between?
7: I think that matters a lot in a game like this.
6: 100%.
8: Yeah, I agree 100%. It's about finding your 100%. Comfortability.
7: Yes. 100%. Especially for defensive guys, like we love to go find some contact yes. Whether you're running into an offensive lineman that is doing absolutely nothing with the play because you're on the backside. The defensive guys really, to get locked in again in this game, are going to have to feel that first contact and realize, okay, now we're in a dogfight.
5: All right, so every one of these situations is different, right? Yeah. It's like in baseball. Every rain delay is different, and you always try to figure out, does it benefit home team, road team, whatever. When you're in your process, do you start your process like normal? Like you think maybe something's coming or you think something's going to happen? And then do you kind of just spin your wheels? Do you restart it? Like how do you get recalibrated once you have a start time and you have something to move toward?
6: I think Danielle made a great point. You have to stay locked in. You have to stay locked in because at any minute they can say, okay, we're going to be starting. So not only do you have to stay locked in, but you have to lean on the other guys as well. I think, Danielle, I think you can attest to this. When I came in as a freshman, you guys were amazing leaders. Anthony Waters, I think, who is the ultimate leader that I've ever played with. But you lean on guys like that to be in the locker room and keep you going, giving you pep talk, saying, hey, look, stay focused. Let's look at these plays. You know what I'm saying? So I think as a player, you have to do things like that. Stay locked in, lean on the other players.
7: Oh, yeah, because if you don't, it's easy to get distracted. Like, you know, we played a little bit of time ago.
6: Yeah, a little bit of time ago.
7: We didn't have the cell phones and the Twitters and the Instagrams and that kind of stuff to go start. You know, I got an hour where I'm doing absolutely nothing. I can go start scrolling through there, and you see something that a fan said that has nothing to do with the game, but it's just another distraction. You got to – this is where a Sammy Brown is going to come in to play big.
6: Yes.
7: Like you said, I think Anthony Waters is definitely one of the best – leaders I ever played with. He put you in your place.
6: Quick.
7: Quick. But he had your best interest at heart. Right? When you have a leader like that, when you have a leader like we all think Sammy Brown is in that locker room, those are the guys that will keep you locked in. They'll keep the young guys focused. They'll go and take everybody's phones and go over some last-minute adjustments.
6: So I was going to say that. Do you think that right now in the locker room, do you think that there's a guy, maybe Sam Brown's a guy, do you think there's a guy that's going around and saying, hey, guys, we don't need to be on our cell phone?
7: Yes, absolutely. But you also have that guy, you know, some of the guys I played with get locked in, but they're having fun.
6: Yeah.
7: But, like, for a guy like me, I like to be focused. Him having fun would be a distraction for me.
6: Yeah.
7: So a guy like Anthony Waters would go and have a conversation with him if the majority of the team is locked in and say, hey, it's game time. We just got a little bit of adversity we got to deal with, and it's how you deal with it, how the outcome of the game's going to be.
6: Agreed.
2: Guys, let me ask the both of you then, in this situation, is it almost a spot in that locker room, too, where somebody who hasn't talked a lot all of a sudden steps up and says something that, you know, steps up? Does that happen, or do you have to know your place?
6: I think in this situation, I think you kind of have to know your place. Now, you would love to see a guy step up that normally don't talk, say something. Because, you know, in this time right here, you want to see maybe somebody that's not the leader say something. Definitely with different groups. Like, you know, we talked about Anthony Waters being a leader. He was a linebacker. You know, we had games. Mm-hmm. You know, of course, so he was a guy we looked up to. So I don't think in this situation you would see a guy that normally doesn't talk to say anything.
7: You know, to me, this would be a perfect spot for Christopher Vecina to go in that locker room and take ownership
6: and take
7: of this
6: phones,
7: team.
6: And take the phones, you think?
7: Absolutely. Absolutely. Yeah. Like, he may not be a vocal guy, hadn't been in the locker room with him, but this would be a time where if I'm a coach, I say, Vecina, go make sure this team's locked in.
6: Right?
7: If it means take their phones, take their phones.
6: Yeah.
7: Every good leader doesn't have to be liked all the time. They just got to be respected.
6: Yeah. Agreed.
7: Right? This is your debut. I know he's got a lot going on, but this is where an adversity is when you make a great leader. And I think this is an opportunity for Christopher Vecina, before this game starts, to set a tone in that locker room.
6: I like that. I agree.
5: Yeah, I felt like this offense, one of the questions I have is, who's got the swagger on the offense?
7: Yeah.
5: Who's the signal first down guy? Who's the get on my back guy. Because it felt like a lot of what we heard from coaches is, hey, insert the best player from our room, whether Sammy Brown, whether Will Helt, like you can go down the line. We're trying to get them to talk a little more, you know, like CJ said about Gideon Davidson. So I'm wondering who is going to be out there on the field that's talking. You guys are telling me sometimes something like this can reveal that a little bit, even this close to kickoff, right?
6: Yeah, 100%. Yeah, 100%. Right now, during this time, guys that some of the coaches are looking to step up and talk, this is an opportunity right now for them to step up and say something. Now, you know Coach Sweeney's in there motivating them. But he's also going to be looking for Vezina, looking for Sammy Brown to step up and keep the guys going. In this kind of situation, I have no idea what you can do with this long amount of time to come in and keep these guys motivated. But Coach Sweeney, we know one thing. He can talk.
8: Oh, you think he's dusting off a speech pretty easy?
6: Danelle,
8: I had a question for you. You have this big-time top-flight football game that we're playing in, okay? You got the little number next to LSU's name. They've been the spotlight of national storylines all offseason. You have so much anticipation that is built for months and months. You turn on the TV, you're on TV.
6: Yes.
8: They're talking about the game. You go on social media, you're on social media, they're talking about the game. To prolong that, an additional hour, hour and a half, when you've had so much anticipation, how do you come to terms with that internally right now if you're the Tigers?
7: It's tough. It's tough. You know, one thing I think Dabo's gonna you know, get back on is that old Roy bus, right?
8: Oh, yeah.
7: I think he used this opportunity where nobody thinks that we're going to go and stake claim to the name Death Valley, right? We're not going to go down to LSU. I've heard it all day. All my LSU fans have called me and talked crazy, and I've hung up on every one of them. Because I don't want to hear. I don't want to hear. Like, we're going to line them up, and we'll talk after the game. But when you have an opportunity in a game like this, it's each individual has to figure it out for themselves, too, a lot of times. You're going to prepare different than me.
8: Yeah.
7: In a situation like this, personally, I would probably be a nap guy. Right? I'm being dead serious.
8: You'd be a nap guy.
7: I'd be a nap guy. Let me go take a nap, and you wake me up in an hour and 30 minutes when I have time to get ready, because – the more I'm awake, the more I'm looking around the locker room, the more guys are pacing, the more guys are doing this, and coaches are saying, because at this point, the game should have started, what, an hour ago?
6: Yeah.
8: Yeah.
7: Coach Sweeney's talked about everything under the sun already to get this team focused.
6: Yeah.
7: Right? They know what they're doing. You've had all summer to prepare. You're as prepared as you're going to get. Go lock in. This is where the mental part of things come into play.
6: Yeah.
7: This is where you find out who's mentally tough, who can deal with situations when adversity hits. This is going to pay off in a game later on in the season in the fourth quarter, because you've already had to deal with adversity week one.
5: Is this – and I was already thinking this, but this is a D-Love game, right?
7: Oh, yeah.
5: I mean, going on the road like this is a D-Love game for sure, but, like, dealing with the mental stress, we've heard so much positive stuff around the addition of D-Love, bringing him back. I know y'all both know him really well.
7: Love it.
5: Like, I can't wait to – especially they go in there and show a little mental toughness, a little physical toughness tonight. I mean, that's what that's for, right? All of this stuff that you're not expecting, you're building calluses on your body and your mind.
7: Mm-hmm. Absolutely. Absolutely. I think D-Love is going to bring just a little different personality to the game than Coach Batson. Not that he's better than Coach Batson. I think the world of Coach Batson.
6: Agreed.
7: But D-Love is just a different guy. And I think we're going to see – the work he put in, I mean, we're going to see why he was considered one of the greatest strength and conditioning coaches in the country. I think this game is going to help prove why they made the decision to go with D-Love.
6: Well, I think another good reason why I think he fits in right now is because of the times now. Everything is different now.
7: Yep.
6: We're not seeing strength and conditioning coaches do the same thing they did a long time ago, which was lift weights, lift weights, lift weights. Now we're seeing guys – working with energy systems. An offensive lineman shouldn't be sprinting 100 yards. A D lineman shouldn't be sprinting 100 yards. So now we're seeing things different. Yeah, it's a whole lot different now. So now these strength and conditioning coaches are doing, you know, a lot more ability. It's not like we now the first day where we're running 12 110s now. So I think D Love is going to be the perfect guy for this situation. One, you know he's very relatable.
7: Yes.
6: He's very relatable.
7: Yes.
6: So he's going to be able to relate to these guys, but he's going to demand that respect, and he's also going to show them that he is willing to adjust to these times and train them the right way.
7: Yeah.
6: Yeah. So I'm excited about it. I really am.
5: Hey Don, I gotta ask you this because all these guys are talking about, Dabo's already said everything and it's all in the barn. Well, Don Munson's got to say it three different ways because we still got an hour left to go. And I'm sitting here thinking, hey, it must be great to be able to just not talk and not say all the stuff and just let him go take a nap, right?
7: Yes.
5: So shout out to the people having to say it another way.
9: That's exactly right. There ain't no napping here tonight. I can't go over to the corner and put my head down for 20 minutes and take a power nap.
5: Hey, listen, with these two guys talking, you might be able to. Like, this is great. I'm looking at facts and going, holy cow, this is amazing in here.
8: Yeah, no, it really has been a blessing to just sit back and kind of watch. I mean, getting the player perspective is something that we can't ever put ourselves in the shoes of. So anytime, you know, you guys speak, it pulls weight, and I mean that.
7: Listen, I tell you, you say that, but I've listened to both of you for a long time, right? Me and Quaker worked together for 11 years.
5: You're biased toward me, man.
7: I am. But y'all's perspective is pretty spot on, right? It's not rocket science. Football isn't rocket science. It's changed a lot, right, from when me and Ricky played. Definitely from when I played, less so from when Ricky played. But these guys now, we talked about it, you know, we had our meeting. This is a different game.
6: Yeah.
7: You get some of us old guys talking, and we feel like we're the toughest generation, this, that, and the other. I don't know about – well, Ricky looks like he can say if he can go play tomorrow.
6: But I got to hold on to it.
7: God, no.
6: You heard that, Don? Because of
8: Ben. I mean, if we're bringing NFL players back.
9: Hey, all I know is that both of you could pick me up and throw me through a plate glass window, so –
7: But
6: Donnell, you made a great point though, because we was having a conversation about how our generation was tough, and I said, man, our generation was tough. You made a great point. You said, yeah, but this generation can play 100 plays.
7: Yeah,
6: we wouldn't be able to do that.
7: We'd have been dead. I'd have been dead. You'd have been able to run because you were a lot smaller back then, Ricky.
5: Well, Ricky's just doing his own thing. If he needs to take a play off, he's just, you know, bouncing outside.
7: He pulled that Gaines Adams route.
6: Oh, yeah. But you made a great point because I was gung-ho on, man. There's no way that this generation would have been able to play with us. But you said they play 100 plays, though.
7: Yes.
6: Can we go and do that?
7: And we can't.
6: And you said something else. You said if we had to play against this generation, they would get us just because of the fact that they can play 100 plays.
7: Yep, we're gonna make it to the first quarter if we can. if our generation plays this generation.
8: No.
6: Well, you know what? I have a question for you. If there's one player that I think that can come play this generation and play 100 plays, Anthony Waters, hands down.
7: Well, that's a different breed.
6: Yeah.
7: You can handpick a few people like that.
6: Yeah.
7: But the whole team?
6: No, you don't think so?
7: Across the country, we wouldn't stand a chance. Like, all kidding aside, you know, you can talk about NIL, this, that, and the other.
6: For sure.
7: College football right now
6: is
7: the greatest it's ever been.
6: Ooh.
7: There is the parity across the board.
6: So do you think – it's better because of the offense they're running? Because do you not miss teams lining up in the I formation and running the ball?
7: I love it.
6: Yeah.
7: We love it. Like, I think the LSU-Alabama game that played, that was probably 15 years ago now.
5: 9-6 or whatever that was.
7: Yeah. I think that was a beautiful football game.
6: But you want to see more points?
9: Hey, wait a minute now. Hang on one second. Because you've got – all right. Here I am at 64. Brother Beret is over here. He's way younger than I am mentally. Let's put it that way. All right, so.
1: I'm not sure what that means.
9: Just to be as polite as I can be.
5: That's so interestingly disrespectful. That's a beautiful comment.
8: That might be the best diss in the history of the network.
9: All right, so just hang on one second, because we will both tell you, at least I will, that days that old teams of old, days of old, that those teams, have you given them the technology and the training, and that some of those teams would just kill today's teams? I mean, you go back some of those Oklahoma, Nebraska, even our 81 national championship team, you give them the training, Tim, and the stuff. Yes, I mean, because it was a different time. There were three, Danny Ford was relentless. Charlie Pell was relentless in practice, and they could go as long as they wanted. They weren't limited to just 20 hours a week. Yeah. And that 20 hours, by the way, counts 3 hours of the game, so you really only get 17 hours. So it was a different place and a different time. You're right, Donnell. There is much more parity. You're absolutely right in that. But, you know, as far as – I don't know that the game is – is I would argue that the game is not better. But, again, I'm an old man, so I, you know, everything was better when I was a kid. So.
5: I think one of the things that's interesting, because that is a good perspective. Like, if guys were trained in this era,
6: yeah.
5: One of the things that has to happen is, and you talked about running
6: 110s. Yeah, yeah.
5: It feels like the further we get down in the game, there's so much to think about for everybody, yes. Every play. The RPO makes every play a triple option. But it's not just a triple option because there might be three dudes running patterns. It's like a quintuple option for the quarterback, which means that you, Donnell Clark, you, Ricky Sapp, playing on the defensive line, you have to play run and pass simultaneously every play. So it's not just physical conditioning that's interesting today. Not saying it's better or worse because you're not getting relentlessly pounded like when teams line up in the eye or like running that 5-2 that the Bud Wilkinson Oklahoma teams like Don's talking about there. But I think the what you have to process mentally and still play fast, that is so difficult, I think, to like just tell somebody off the street. Like if you don't know what they're trying to process – I don't think you have any idea how many different things have to roll through your head, even before the ball snap and then after.
6: What do you think, Pex, man, as far as the game now and how it was back then?
8: I always struggle to compare eras, obviously.
5: Faxon has a great perspective on the 50s.
6: Yes.
5: Give us your perspective on the 50s.
8: I struggle. I mean, obviously, I'm the young kid on the block, right, and I acknowledge that. I think, first of all, it's important to respect the past and respect what I didn't see. I always try and do that because – it wouldn't be possible to get to where we have without the people from the past and without the players and the schemes and the coaches and everything that's made this great. But with that said, you know, evolution is real. And with what y'all are talking about with the energy transfers and everything that goes into the nutrition, I mean, for me, it's not even as much as about the strength and condition. The nutrition, the meal plans, the attention to detail being put on your body. I mean, LeBron James, okay? This isn't a LeBron conversation, I promise. Don't turn off the radio.
5: Oh, it's about to be.
6: It's about to be a conversation.
8: But he spent millions of dollars on his body per year, right? And now a lot of athletes are following that method to the madness, which is, okay, we can transcend what longevity looks like, quote unquote, by taking care of our bodies and breaking down barriers when it comes to longevity. So, long story short, I think it's different. I think the great players of previous generations would be great in every sport. I think all-time greats and legends, they're going to be legends if you spot it in the parking lot here in Easley out with Don in Baton Rouge, or maybe they're playing with Tim Beret out in Baton Rouge on JV with the mental age joke there. But in all seriousness, the legends are the legends, and the game is better now because everything is better now because it's evolution. But that doesn't take away from what has been established by the previous generations.
7: It doesn't. But the reality of the situation is...
8: it's better now.
7: 100%.
8: Yep.
9: Only because I'm the thinking one of the bunch. Stations, let's pause 10 seconds for station identification here on the Clemson Athletic Network.
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9: All right, guys, let me kind of get away a little bit from what is transpiring here in Baton Rouge. And I want to kind of get your feel on today. What's been the best thing and maybe the most surprising thing that you've seen today? I will tell you that from my perspective, just watching the scores and things like that, how about a shout out to our Citadel Bulldogs?
5: Yes.
9: They beat Charlotte in triple overtime today, 43-41. You got to go for two. Now in the new evolution of college football, you got to go for two. So how about a shout-out to our Citadel Bulldogs? What a great win for them to get things started here in 2026. So there's mine. What about the rest of you guys?
5: You know, I want to give a shout-out real quick, and I'll pass the baton. How about Willie Simmons, man? Just a junkyard dog, Clemson quarterback, got a half a chance between Woody Dantzler and Charlie Whitehurst. His FIU Golden Panthers go to South Florida, and they are trailing 6-3 with 7:22 left in the third quarter. That would be a big win for Willie Simmons. So that is on my radar right now. As far as what happened throughout the day, I think the way that great teams have looked great outside of Oregon today, with Georgia, with Indiana, with the, like in a week where you're supposed to dominate, that you do that and you look the part and you get your backups in and you make people feel good about yourselves. I think that's maybe my theme for today. Ricky, what do you think?
6: I got to go with the Auburn and Baylor game. Like that's just a head-scratcher for me. Baylor has a chance to win the game. If that quarterback throws the ball slightly in front of his tight end, they win that ball game. Now you beat Auburn. Now you start the season off beating the SEC team. So, for me, that's the game that kind of sticks out with me all.
8: Yeah,
6: today.
8: There's a game that I thought was great, and then there's a game that I've been monitoring live on the program. Tulsa beat Oklahoma State earlier. I mentioned this a little bit prior, but
5: wow. That's
8: a big time
5: defense.
8: It was a two-score win.
5: Trey Lamb.
8: Wow. Physical football team at Tulsa this year. And then South Dakota State's got Northwestern locked in a war. They're marching into plus territory down 10-3 late in the first half, so a little FCS-FBS action there. I love the underdog. I love the sicko game, so that's always where I'm going to gravitate in these type of segments.
7: Yeah, that's for me. It was a game that happened Thursday. The Colorado-Georgia Tech game.
8: What a game.
7: I mean, that was a fantastic football game. And, you know, growing up in Atlanta, Deion was a guy, right? So you still kind of follow what he does. And for him to take that team after the season they had last year into Atlanta and get a victory on their home field, I was impressed.
5: You know what's amazing, Don? And you're talking about things that impress. In that game, if you're a Clemson fan and you're trying to paint this picture of what a successful night will look like, Colorado is a great example. If you asked that team to run the ball at any point in Deion Sanders' tenure, they would have politely declined for all the reasons, okay? They had no chance to run the ball. They Georgia Tech. They ran it and ran it and ran it again. And they did it with an offensive coordinator that's got a background in air raid, the go-go offense. They want to go fast. They want to spread it. They want to get it wide. And they ran it because their personnel dictated it. They reinvented themselves in one offseason with a coordinator change as the portal guys. Clemson, not the portal as much. I think that is the recipe. I'm not sure Clemson can do that because Georgia Tech was a little bit lighter at the line to scrimmage. They lost some guys. LSU obviously is very good at the line to scrimmage. But that relentlessness to run the ball, you don't have to have done it last year to show up game one and do it now. And I think that's the interesting thing, Don, as we look at this game tonight, is can Clemson closely approximate what Colorado did in terms of the way they approach this game?
2: You know who's glad that they don't have the Citadel on their football schedule this year? South Carolina.
5: Whoa. Oh, man.
6: You mean that team in Columbia?
5: Okay. Oh, man. You know, they played well today. I'm not going to lie. Yep. They played well. I watched them a little bit. They played pretty well.
8: Noted power, Kent State.
5: Hey, that was a 5-win team last year. You put some respect on all 5 of those, buddy. Tim Carney.
2: Hey, y'all guys, do me a favor, just because we got to fill time. But do me a favor. I want you all to kind of do scoreboards and go through, like, tell people what happened today in the ACC, what happened in the SEC. Give me a Big Ten, a Big 12, you know, give me a kind of a scoreboard. In other words, I need you to fill about 10 minutes here.
5: I got you, man.
2: So I'm going to let you all go. Then we'll take a break. We'll get to Coach Sweeney because we're now 34 minutes away from actually having a kick. So if you could do that for me, that would be great. We'll get all of our ducks in a row here in Baton Rouge, and we'll talk to you here in about 10 minutes, okay?
5: I love it, Don. That's great stuff. Yep. All right, let me do this. This is I used to watch Chris Berman do the fastest 2 minutes at halftime of the Monday Night Football game.
6: Oh,
5: yeah, man. So here we go. We're going to do this. Top 25. A lot of big numbers, a lot of tiny numbers today, okay? We got a couple in progress. Texas A&M, number 8, shutting out Missouri State 19-0 early third quarter. 12th-ranked Texas Tech, a 23 lead over Abilene Christian. Shout out to the little schools in Texas representing. Number 16, Michigan, a 7-3 lead over Western Michigan. Fun half, not. Number 14, BYU, shutting out Utah Tech 35-0 midway through the second quarter in that one. Finals from earlier today. Number 1, Ohio State, 56, Ball State, 3. Number 2, Oregon, shaky, scary, 7-point win over Boise State, 34-27. Number 3, Georgia, pounds Tennessee State, 63-3. Fifth-ranked Texas, a 59-7 win over Texas State. They've changed conferences. I think they're in the Pac-12 now. Number 13, Alabama, a pasting of East Carolina, 48-10. Number 18, Penn State, Matt Campbell's debut. They shut out Marshall, 45-0. 20th-ranked Tennessee, 56-9 over Furman. Number 22, Iowa, 40-0 over Northern Illinois. 23rd-ranked Houston, leading Oregon State, 33-20. By the way, I'm about to throw to you for ACC.
8: I got
5: ready
8: it.
5: For that?
8: Yep.
5: Couple scores from last night. Number 7, Miami, throttle Stanford, 45-6. Darian Mensa, like the cleanest game ever. Number 10, Oklahoma, shut out UTEP, 51-0. That was a BV special right there. And speaking of shutouts, 14th-ranked USC, 39, Fresno State. Zippo, facts and ACC scores.
8: ACC scores from today. Syracuse over New Hampshire earlier, 66-3. Pitt over Miami of Ohio, 59-14. And Mason Heinschel goes for 450 and 7. Yes, 7 passing touchdowns for Heinschel in Pittsburgh today. Cincinnati takes care of BC, 34-15. Duke and Tulane played the exact opposite game they played a year ago today. It was 17-3 and ugly, and Duke got the job done. That was a crazy shootout in the state of Louisiana last year, a few miles from where Don and Tim are stationed in Baton Rouge. And then Virginia Tech, oh, the poor Keydets, 45-0 over VMI at half. They never stood a chance today. It's unfortunate. Take your check and keep it pushing. UCLA and Cal at 10:30 on ESPN tonight. And then, of course, our Tigers at 9:40. Do you want me to go Big 12? We can get versatile. We can go
5: Dude,
8: Big 12.
5: Go Big 12. Yeah, well, give me some Big 12.
8: Let's go a little Big 12 action. How about West Virginia over the Chanticleers, 31-24. Sorry, Ricky, and then sorry to the virtual Quawks on the Xbox.
5: Hey, man. The virtual Quawks got the dub, baby. Down 13-0, we brought it back.
8: He brought him back on the video game. In real life, not the case. 31-24, West Virginia over Coastal. Houston, we talked about them, number 23, 33-20 over Oregon State. Iowa State, rather, beat SEMO 38-10. Shout out to Tristan Smith, former SEMO wide receiver. And then we had the Auburn-Baylor game, which we hit 17-16 with the Tigers over the Bears. Tulsa-Oklahoma State was also previously referenced, with Tulsa taking it home 24-10. BYU is destroying Utah Tech, which you outlined, number 14, over an unranked. Kansas State up 43-3 on Nichols. And then Texas Tech, as you referenced as well, 20-3 over Abilene Christian. The only games we're waiting on in the Big 12 are Northern Arizona and Arizona at 9:30, and Arizona State and Morgan State at 10 p.m.
5: All right, Big Ten. Let's do a couple games in progress. By the way, Western Michigan kicked the field goal before half. 7-6, Kyle Whittingham era.
12: Oh!
5: Shockingly similar to the Sherrod Moore era. Bryce Underwood, shockingly similar to freshman Bryce Underwood. This would not be pretty. Maryland shutting out Hampton, 26-0, 6 minutes left in the first half. Northwestern leading South Dakota State 10-3, but your boys with the ball now at midfield after what I'm going to assume is a failed fourth down. I don't know why Northwestern went for it with 4 minutes left and a half, but
8: check
5: all
8: that.
5: Right.
8: That is an 18-yard punt.
5: Well, I gave them too much credit. All right, Nebraska beat Ohio 49-21. I'm going to give you SEC, too, because there's only a couple we're waiting on here. Vanderbilt 21-9 over Austin Peay. You've got Mississippi State rolling over UL Monroe 41-3 at half. That's a really good open for the folks in Starkville. Florida leads FAU 24-7. Some finals from earlier today in that league. South Carolina 57-0 over Kent State. Kentucky 45-13 over Youngstown State. We told you Auburn beat Baylor by 1 point, 17-16. Arkansas beats North Alabama. North Alabama famous for its federal district court this week. Now famous for losing to Arkansas, 31-14. That's what we have in the SEC.
8: That's beautiful.
6: That was so good. You forgot to say whoop. You know he does.
5: Yes, that's true. Give me a highlight. Whoop. You know what whoop is? It's whoop. Bryce Underwood trying to avoid all the cameras when he goes to the locker room. Down 7-6.
8: Yeah, it's been rough for Underwood for certain. But that's our little scoreboard update. We'll keep you in the loop if anything else creative happens.
5: Hey.
8: At the many ranks of college football.
5: Let me ask this, okay? Kind of a litmus test tomorrow with Louisville Ole Miss. I think SMU Florida State's interesting.
6: Yeah.
5: But Louisville and Ole Miss is an interesting game because you've got the Jeff Brohm magic. He's about 500 in these spots. You know, he got a reputation, big game Brohm at Purdue. He's about 500 in these spots as a coach at Louisville. I think it's fascinating. There are a lot of people that think that Trinidad Chambliss and Kewon Lacy and that offense going to go on their own. But you removed Lane Kiffin and Charlie Weiss Jr. and half of that offensive coaching staff from that equation, and you've got Lincoln Keenholz, total unknown. I'm just asking questions here. I'm interested to watch this game tomorrow with Louisville and Ole Miss in Nashville.
8: I'm going to defer to the experts here, but I've got one comment on Ole Miss. The most underrated unit in the country last year was the Ole Miss offensive line, and they lost a lot of them. That's my number one thing to watch. Clev Lubin, I think he's the best edge rusher in the ACC pound for pound for Louisville. Can he take advantage of a depleted offensive line for Ole Miss? I think your game's won and lost right there.
5: I heard Clev Lubin was a poor man's Ricky Sapp. That's what I heard.
7: Very poor.
5: Ricky, what are your thoughts on Louisville and Ole Miss?
6: I think the coaching staff that Lane Kiffin left at Ole Miss, I think they're going to be able to pick up where he left off and continue to carry that on. I think they take care of business tomorrow against Louisville. That's what I think.
7: Yeah, and if I make a prediction with my heart, I'm not a big fan of Ole Miss right now. Mm. I'm just going to be honest. Right.
6: Well, you are you?
5: Oh, that's hard stuff right there. Oh, yeah.
6: Yeah.

0: just ram over Khalil Barnes twice last year in Louisville in that game. And then Isaac's more of the speed guy that can hit the dash and get out down the sidelines like we saw in Death Valley 2 years ago. So that might be pound for pound the best running back tandem in the country for Louisville.
1: Some have called them poor man's Chris Johnson Jr.
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7: Well, welcome to our pregame visit with head coach Dabo Swinney as the Tigers open the season in Tiger Stadium for the first time, taking on the LSU Tigers. Coach, before we talk about tonight's game, let's talk a little bit about preseason. You know, since the end of last season and over the spring, you've talked about wanting to see the running game improved and the pass defense improve. How are things going in the preseason in those areas?
8: Well, it's going well in the preseason, but they don't light up the score in the preseason. We're undefeated in the preseason, that's for sure. But we've worked a lot on, you know, those aspects since last January. You know, this is really the third quarter of the 2026 journey, as just getting to this point. I mean, we've been, you know, rolling since January, and again, it's obviously been a huge emphasis. It was a massive area that we had to improve defensively. It was pass defense. Again, we've tried to address that in a lot of ways, and then being able to run the football. And I think it just, first of all, starts with having a mentality to run the football, and I think we've worked really hard on that. I like our plan. Obviously, bringing Chad in here, that's kind of something that honestly we kind of, you know, all the way back to 2011, we kind of, you know, built the foundation of a lot of great things in our program, you know, through the mentality of running the football. It doesn't mean you're going to rush for 200 yards a game, but there's so many good things that come when you are committed to running the ball and are running it with some efficiency. And then you have the complementary plays that go with it. So we've worked really hard on it, but, you know, we're getting ready to go play the Dallas Cowboys, I believe. So we're fixing to find out in real time kind of where we are, and then we'll go from there.
7: I've kind of been impressed with Green in the preseason. A fellow didn't play last year coming off an injury in the Texas game at the end of 2024. I think he's had a pretty good camp.
8: He has. He's been up and down. He had to miss some days, but he's back, and he's a good football player. I think he's a very underrated player. I think our room as a whole is underrated. You know, Gideon is he's a really high level football player. This is a kid that'll play on Sunday. There's just

0: stays healthy, he's going to play on Sunday. And he's just a sophomore, so he's got a ways to go. But he's super talented. I think C.J. Johnson is very unique and brings some things to our team and to that position that are just different. And then Ozuma May, Jarvis, and Jay Haynes, same thing. I think we've got five guys, and as I've said a couple times, you know, Jarvis and Jay were out all last year. And I, honestly, if they hadn't have been all, I'm not sure we have all five of these guys. Mm-hmm. So it's a good situation for us, a lot of competition. But I, as I've said many times, I think before this season is over, all five of those guys will have impactful moments for this team.
1: And, you know, you had some injuries in the offensive line last year. Jacobs, Thurston, I think have been pretty healthy.
0: Yes, Adler was out all last year. Right. Thurman, you know, we lost him. Jacobs, as you said, went out. I mean, we were kind of up and down with some guys. T. Lee, I think, missed a couple games, you know. So, you know, Blake Miller and Harris were kind of the only two just steady Eddie guys that were able to hang in there. Walker Parks was kind of up and down as well from an injury standpoint. So for the most part, we've been pretty good, and you know, super excited about just seeing them go play and you know, show what they've been doing.
1: Brought in some transfers on the defense. How many of those guys you expect are going to contribute? Looks like there's a lot of them are going to be involved.
0: Yeah, they will. I mean, that's what we brought them in here. I mean, the two safeties for sure. That was a huge need. Elliot Washington at corner. He's a very experienced player. Those three guys, and then, you know, Donovan Starr. We recruited him heavily out of high school, and he went to Auburn. We actually filled up, and he went to Auburn and played some as a freshman. So now with this new rule, he's still got 4 years left. And so, I mean, we're super excited about him. He's a guy that I think will show up as well. And then those guys in the defensive line, London Merritt is going to help us big time. Berberia, Marcus Strong. Courtney Kelly's out right now, so he'll be back at some point. But we're really excited about him. We brought in C.J. Wesley. That you know, he's kind of like C.J. Johnson in that he's just got something a little different. I don't think he's ready to be an every down type player, but he does have some gifts that I think are unique at defensive end. So you know, all of those guys I think will have a chance to certainly contribute and. And you know, B factors. DeVart Woods is another one that we added really late when we had the news with Heaven, knowing Heaven was going to be out. We added DeVart Woods to come in here and give us another big body inside.
1: Berberia is an interesting story. He's a junior college player, was an All-American, that had great numbers.
0: Yeah, I mean he's stout. He's what he lacks in height, he more than makes up for with his power and his ability to move people. He is a bull rusher, and you know, packs a big punch. I mean, just knows who he is, knows what his strengths are. And again, he's played a lot of football. He won a national championship last year, so obviously this is a whole different stage for him. But he's a guy that we recruited to come in here and help us, and we're counting on him.
1: I'll be back for more with Coach Sweeney after these messages.
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1: Welcome back to our pregame visit with head coach Dabo Swinney. Well, coach, much has been made, of course, of the stadium you're going to be playing in Tiger Stadium, but it should be pointed out, as a player and a coach, you had great success. 6-1 was your record as a player and a coach previously at Alabama.
0: Yeah, doing everything I can to get to 7-1. So, yeah, for sure. Yeah, it's not an easy place. I mean, it really is. Very fortunate to have a record like that. Probably won one of those that we probably shouldn't have won. It kind of had some crazy things happen in 98 that kind of went our way down the stretch and got an onside kick, or the game's over and get the onside kick, get a touchdown. It is a really great college football environment. I'm looking forward to it. I hadn't been there since 2000, so it's hard to believe that's been 26 years ago. Seems like yesterday, but I'm excited to go and go compete. And again, it should be one of the most electric atmospheres maybe that I've ever been in, with just all the stuff, you know, outside of this game that has been going on. Obviously, they got new coaches, new staff, new players. There's a lot that people are talking about, et cetera. But, man, it'll be fun to just snap the ball and let's start playing some football in an amazing environment. It's not going to be easy. We don't have we're not foolish enough to think we're just going to be some easy thing. This is a tough, tough environment, and we've done the best we can to prepare these guys for, all that they're going to have to deal with from a noise and distraction standpoint, and I'm excited to go see how they do.
1: Well, you're going to take on a very talented team, obviously. There are 24 players listed in the position rankings that Phil Steele does every year in his preseason magazine. A lot of them are transfers, and in particular, the quarterback, Sam Leavitt, who was outstanding at Arizona State.
0: Yeah, I mean, he's a really good player. If you were going to go in the portal and try to get a quarterback, everybody would be trying to get him. I mean, he's really talented. He's got good experience, good success. Obviously, he had an injury last year, but very athletic and he's got elite arm talent. He's got good size. He's a runner. Lane, if you really watch what he's done in his career, he's always run the quarterback. He's always had a quarterback that is really involved in the run game, and that's kind of just a part of what they do. It's part of what we want to do as well, you know, always has been. So he's a good one. Again, got a ton of experience, and it's going to all start with him.
1: Is that kind of an overall key for a defense, sticking to your assignments, staying in your lanes?
0: Yeah, especially – well, any game, but especially an opener, because there's just so many unknowns. I mean, they got 19 of their 22 in the two deep are transfers. from all over the place. So you spend a lot of time studying personnel and trying to get a feel. It's hard, and you know, from a scheme standpoint, you study all of Ole Miss and everything that they've done in the past to try to get ready, but you just don't know. You know, every team has a personality and identity. After you get, you know, a few games, you can start to get a feel for kind of who they are, and but we just don't know. You know, so it's really more about Clemson, and it's about us really truly having ownership of our plan, our systems, if you will, and then being able to apply that to what we see. And to be able to do that, yeah, you've got to be really disciplined with your eyes. You have to have a process every play. And if you really know it and you just live that process every single play, every play's got a life of its own, and then, hey, you're going to be able to function. Because at the end of the day, yeah, we don't know exactly what they're going to do, but, you know, I think that the guys that work really hard on all the different types of formations, everything they've done in the past, and then it's on us as coaches once you get into the game and maybe you see some things that you didn't prepare for, and that always happens in an opener, then we've got to give them answers and we got to make sure we make the right adjustments.
1: 8 of their 9 receivers are new, either transfers or freshmen, but one thing you can count on, they're going to throw to their tight end, who many look as the best tight end in the country.
0: Yeah, I've seen him up close. He's a giant. I mean, he is a big, big, big dude. He's one of the guys that is back, and I mean, this guy is legit 6'7". I mean, he's a giant, so he's a tough matchup for sure. So we gotta do a great job. He's not hard to find, but stopping him is, you know, easier said than done. But look forward to, you know, watching us execute our plan.
1: Both teams have a terrific linebacker. Of course, Sammy Brown for the Tigers, and Whit Weeks is very highly regarded for LSU. He wears number 7, which is their kind of celebrated number on defense.
0: Yeah, he's a great player. Another guy I've seen up close. Really, really good football player. And same thing with Dottery, you know, who actually started his career here and didn't go, you know, well there. But he's had an amazing career at Ole Miss. And, you know, there's a reason why he was, you know, probably the top linebacker in the portal. ended up going back with Coach Kiffin. But I think their linebacker group is probably their strength of their defense. Just the they have a ton of experience, guys that have played a lot of snaps at linebacker. So, you know, I think they got multiple guys, but certainly Weeks, it starts with him.
1: So overall, what's the most important things to gain victory tonight?
0: Well, I mean, it's always all about the ball, especially in games like this. I mean, you don't have a lot of room for error, so you just can't beat yourself. You know, you got to take care of the football. I think we've got to be elite in as far as having precision in our pre-snap stuff. You know, so you know, just the motions and the cadence and the snaps and all those things. We've got to be really, really good there. But in addition to that, I think, you know, line of scrimmage, games like this, I mean, we got to hold up against they want to run the ball. If you really look at what they've done over the years, in fact, they've led the SEC in rushing for 4 or 5 years. So we have to hold up in the run game. That's the only way we're going to be able to affect this quarterback. So it starts there. And then the flip side of it, offensively, we have to win that matchup in at the line of scrimmage. And then I would say, you know, we've got to do a great job of getting them on the ground, and let's play defense. So just not give up the big explosive play touchdown where they run it in. Like, we have to, you know, we have to get them on the ground, and we're going to have to be a great red zone defense. That's a huge area. You know, when you can hold teams to field goals instead of touchdowns in the red zone, maybe they make a big play, you get them on the ground, hey, you hold them to a field goal right there. To me, that's game-changing. And but as opposed to the big play explosive that you never get a chance to play red zone defense because they run it in. So I think that's a huge part of this game. And then offensively, again, you know, we've got to just operate within the system, get the ball to the playmakers. But it starts with those guys up front. You know, a lot of eyes on the quarterbacks for sure. And, you know, CB has earned the opportunity to start, and he's just got to go do his job. I mean, really, truly, you know, the with this offense, if he'll just – we don't need him to be Superman. We just need him to play within the system make the routine plays. And I think that's another big key in this game on both sides, is to do the routine stuff well. I think sometimes you can get in games like this and you can try to do too much. We just got to do the routine stuff well and not get bored with doing that, and then just play one play at a time all the way to the end.
1: Coach, good luck tonight. Should be a great atmosphere, a great game.
0: Appreciate it.
1: Don Munson, I'll be back for more on tonight's game after these messages.
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13: You can hear the roar of the crowd here in Tiger Stadium in Baton Rouge, Louisiana. We've finally gotten here. It's taken us a little extra time to get to this point in time, but here we are. As the Fighting Tigers of LSU come out of their tunnel and come out on the field with fireworks that were leading the way for them. Our Clemson Tigers have taken the field across the way. So all the waiting that we've had to do because of the weather delay is finally over, and we're going to get the 2026 season started. Don Munson, Tim Beret, along with you. Glad to have you dialed our way here on this Saturday evening from Baton Rouge. So we're going to be in a Saturday evening into a Sunday morning probably before all this is done. But that's not such a bad thing because we get to watch a little football. Or as Keith Jackson once famously said, the waiting is over. We get to play football. Whoopee!
14: It was interesting that Dabo brought the team out
1: before LSU came out, so they were actually out here when LSU ran on the field. I know that's something that a lot of the opposing teams don't like to do at Clemson. They won't want to be on the field when Clemson runs down the hill. Abel's been here before. He knows what he's doing.
14: He's 6-1. Yeah, the player and a coach in this stadium. Harris Sewell, Christopher Bazina, Ashton Hampton, Will Help, the four captains that show up for Clemson at midfield. And we'll have our coin toss and see who's going to get their hands on the ball first here tonight. This is going to be interesting to see what both clubs do. They win the toss,
15: Clemson,
14: exactly what happens.
15: LSU. Welcome to the 2026 college football season. What a great way to kick it off with the Battle of the Tigers. My name is Jerry Magalanes. I'm your referee. This is Danny Worrell, your umpire. Clemson, you will call the toss. I have a silver dollar. That's the heads. That's the tails. What's your choice? Heads. Heads is gold. It is heads. You win the toss. You'll defer to the second half. Give them the ball. Which way do you want to kick? All right, put your backs down there. LSU, put your backs down here. Clemson has won the toss, deferred to the second half. LSU will receive.
14: Well, there's a change with Chad Morris as the offensive coordinator for Clemson football. In the past, we won the toss, we would have taken the football with him running the show on offense. But right now, Coach Sweeney wants to see his defense get out there, make a statement, try to stop LSU's offense, and get ready to go. We're at 79 degrees, 87% humidity. Here in Baton Rouge. Temperature going to pretty much stay the same all the way through this contest. Don't expect it to fluctuate all that much. The rain, though, it looks like has passed through, worked its way out of the area. Don't think that we have to worry about that, hopefully, the rest of the evening and then into an early morning here in the state of Louisiana. Clemson will show up there in their orange helmets and orange jersey tops, white bottoms, because LSU goes with their traditional home look, the yellow helmet, white jersey, purple numerals, and then the yellow pants for LSU. So Clemson will tee it up at the 35-yard line. Robert Gunn will go out there, and he'll tee it up at the 35, and back to receive the kickoff is going to be Eugene Wilson. Phillip Wright also back deep. Gunn tees it up to the 35, turns around and talks to his guys a little bit. Last year, Gunn, 71 kickoffs, 57 of them were for touchbacks.
1: Yeah, one of the best in the country at touchbacks.
14: So the right-footed soccer-style kicker will get ready to run up to it. Puts the foot to it. The 2026 season is underway, and all God's children say, go Tigers, as it sails well to the back of the end zone. Hits about a yard shy of going out the back of the end zone. That'll be a touchback. Ball will come out of the 25-yard line, first down and 10 there for LSU. Sam Levitt, the transfer out of Arizona State, will take over at quarterback, a junior, 6'2", 207. Dylan Jones listed as a starter at running back, and that is exactly who we'll see, with Watkins along with Wilson and LZ at the wide receiver positions, and Tredez Green at tight end. Levitt will go shotgun, put the ball in the middle of the field, closer to the left hash than to the right. They shift, move several bodies over to the left side of the field, one to the right. Levitt takes a snap and looks right side, going to throw in a slant, has it complete, tackled out across the 30. At the 32-yard line is going to be Eugene Wilson. So they go right away to the transfer out of Florida. And they go hurry up on second down. We'll call it three. Second down and three for LSU from the 32. Ball rests inside the right hash. Three wide outs will come to the left side. Two will go right. They empty the backfield. Send a man in motion from right to left. Levitt looking underneath. Throws. And the ball tipped and picked. Picked off by Clemson at the 34-yard line. Ashton Hampton coming away with a pick. So there's your first turnover, and it happens just two plays in. What a big one there for Tim.
1: Absolutely. It was a slant pass, just about 3 or 4 yards downfield, but it was tipped, and Hampton was right on it. He was right on the player and right on the ball.
14: So Clemson gets the first turnover of the game. Couldn't come at a better time. We're just 30 seconds into the contest. First down and 10 for Clemson there. It'll be Christopher Vezina that will go at quarterback, obviously, for the Clemson Tigers, expecting Gideon Davison to open up at running back. And we should see Wesco, Moore, and Brown as the wide receivers, with Olsen, Pat Henry opening up at tight end. And we'll get a start of Easton Ware at right tackle. An injury affecting that offensive line already this season. Handoff will go Davison right up the middle, and Davison two hands the ball, comes up the right hash and pounds his way out across the 30 down to the LSU 29 yard line. A pickup of 4 on the play as Ty Benningfield comes up and makes a stop for LSU. So a pickup on a 4 on first down. Second down and 6 for Clemson at the LSU 29 as they operate off the right hash. Empty backfield, 3 wideouts left, they stack 2 to the right. Vezina going to bring Johnson in motion, and they'll hand it off to Johnson, trying to find the edge, and Johnson will get shut down, make some tacklers miss, but he'll get tackled for a loss back to the 31-yard line. So they try to use the speed of Johnson going left corner, and the speed of the LSU defense ate that up as Dottery, linebacker T.J. Dottery, coming up and making the stop. So here's 3rd and 8 Clemson at the LSU 31. Vezina takes a snap under some pressure, throws, and it's going to be incomplete. Trying to feed it inside to Wesco. And so that will go incomplete. And 4th down and long. And a field goal try here for Clemson after the turnover. See if they can't take this interception, at least turn it into 3. So they'll spot the ball at the 31. Or they'll snap the ball from the 31. They'll actually spot it back at the 39-yard line. This will be an attempt of
1: 49.
14: Off of the left hash. Out of the hole to Clay Sweeney. Snap, hold, kick from Hooser. On its way. Has the distance. Does it have the accuracy? It does. So Clemson able to take the turnover and turn it into 3. As they lead it 3-0 at the 13:28 mark on the 49-yard field goal by Nolan Hooser. Clemson first on the board here in Baton Rouge. We'll take a break. Come back after this on the Clemson Athletic Network.
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14: 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So there's your first turnover, and it happens just 2 plays in. 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
14: 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Tiger fans, next time you come into Clemson for a game, stay at the James F. Martin Inn. It's adjacent to the Madryn Conference Center, featuring a pool and cabana overlooking Lake Hartwell, close to all the Tiger sports facilities. 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Gage goes back deep along with Wright to receive the kick of Gunn, who took the opening kickoff and pounded it 9 yards deep into the end zone for a touchback. So Clemson a little early momentum here in Baton Rouge with the pick and the field goal. Gunn hits it high, and this one's going to be returnable. Taken at the 2. Out across the 10, 15, 20. Flags are down behind the play and out across the 25. Close to the they're going to mark knee down. That's right at the 25, but a flag behind the play, and that's probably going to come back on a blocking penalty against LSU.
1: You always hold your breath on special teams plays in the first game penalty of the season. That's going to be holding against LSU, moving back to their 10-yard line. But you always hold your breath on kick returns early in the season because you don't practice it that much.
14: No. Rich Bisaccia now, though, the new special teams coach.
1: Absolutely.
14: Hearing everything coming out of every coach's mouth, offensively and defensively, he's been a great add for Clemson. So here's Levitt with Jones off to his left-hand side. Two wideouts left. One goes in motion. One to the right. Levitt off play action. Wants to throw on first down. Has some time. He's going to tuck it and run. Crosses the 10. Gets out across the 15 and dives his way forward. Close to the 19-yard line. A pickup of 9. That's the Sam Levitt of 2 years ago at Arizona State. Last year playing with a foot injury, but much more mobile coming into this season.
1: Yeah, he's got 816 career rushing yards coming into this game.
14: Second and 1. Levitt will hand it off, and Jones will look and pound his way for right to the 20-yard line and get a first down. But man, was he met. I mean, there was some popping going on right there as Corey Myrick came up in the safety position.
1: We've heard good things about Corey Myrick in the preseason.
14: Yep. Direct kick. No, they did not. Yeah, they did. They gave him the first down. Thought that they didn't, but they moved the chains. This will be second down after they hand it off with a short pickup on the play. We'll move it forward out to the 23-yard line. A pickup of 3, second down and 7. That was Jones on the play. Again, LSU going with tempo here. Levitt takes a snap, going to turn, give it to Jones one more time. Jones spins his way out of the first contact at the 27-yard line on that right hash, and then spins his way forward for a first down across the 30, close to the 31, where Berberia able to make the tackle. And again, LSU going to go tempo. They're going to keep this thing moving. Two wideouts either side as they operate off the right hash, moving it from right to left. Levitt on play action, has time, going to throw across the middle, got it complete, that's the big tight end, and that's called in there by Green, and Green across the 50 and into Clemson territory, finally wrapped up at the 48-yard line. Ball right in the middle of the field as LSU quickly gets to the line of scrimmage. Two wideouts will go right, one will come left. Split backs either side of Levitt as he goes shotgun. Now we'll split out one receiver further out towards the numbers right side. Now brings him back in. Four-man front here for Clemson. And Levitt going to turn, hand it off, and try to get out of the right corner, outside the numbers, and running for a first down across the 40-35. Is going to be Watkins, the wide receiver. So they lined him up in the backfield, and that time gave it to him, trying to get to the edge, and he found that edge against the Clemson defense for another first down all the way to the Clemson 34. First down and 10 there for LSU, with the clock running at 11:05 and counting here in the first 3-0 Clemson. Levitt, empty backfield this time. Three wideouts to his left, one to his right as he works off the right hash. Brings a man in motion, goes play action off of him. Up the middle, going to throw across the middle and incomplete. Was getting pressure coming up the gut. He was looking for Jace Brown, transfer out of Kansas State. But the incomplete pass will stop the clock at the 10:49 mark and bring up second down and 10 for LSU at the Clemson 34.
1: Yeah, the pressure made the difference on that play. Made him hurry his throw.
14: Again, the four-man front here for Clemson. go with two linebackers and five DBs as Levitt, once the game will hand it off, Jones bounces off the first would-be tackler and then is going to get stuck by about three or four orange shirts as he got forward to the Clemson 31-yard line. Sammy Brown was leading the parade. The ball actually at the 31.5. For third down and long, we'll call it third and seven with the ball just shy of the Clemson 31. Ball still in that right hash. Levitt takes a snap, back to pass, throws, ball tipped in the air and falls incomplete. And scooped up by Clemson thinking, all right, no whistle. Didn't hear any whistles, and that's the thing to do when you don't hear whistles is Elliott Washington scooped it up and was headed the other way before the whistles finally blew to say incomplete. So will this be a field goal attempt here for LSU? And it looks like they will. They'll send out their field goal unit. And this will be Scott Starcic, one of the 46 portal guys that have come into the program. This will be an attempt from 39 yards. So a 49-yard field goal attempt off the right hash for Starcic. Snap, hold, and the kick is on its way. Looks like it has a distance, and it is good. So we're tied at three at the 10-16 mark of this first quarter of play. Each team with a field goal from 49, a 10-play 59-yard drive put together there by LSU that took 3:06 off of the clock. 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Back to Baton Rouge in a 3-3 contest after this on the Clemson Athletic Network.
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14: Clemson at a 49-yard field goal to go up 3-0. And now Scott Starcic answers with a 49-yard field goal for LSU to tie us up at 3 with 10:16 to go here first quarter of play, along with Tim Bure, Don Munson. Glad to have you with us as we come to you from the Founders Federal Credit Union broadcast booth. Don't forget, fans, what's the best part of being at a Clemson Tiger football game live? Well, that's seeing an entire stadium completely decked out in orange, or as it's going to be this coming Saturday for the home opener, we're going to stripe the valley. So find out what color you need to wear in your section. Make sure you know that, wear the appropriate color as we stripe the valley for Georgia Southern this coming. You can go to Ticketmaster, the official ticket marketplace of the Clemson Tigers, to find tickets. Tyler Brown drops back deep to receive the kick here. Starcic will tee it up at the 35-yard line. He'll do so. He'll put it on the left hash as he kicks it to the north end zone. Or to our left as we look at things. Starcic, the right-footed soccer style kicker, runs up to it, hits it high. Brown will settle underneath it at the goal line, bring it out. Get to the 10, 15, runs into a would-be tackler at the 18. Pyle pushes forward to the 20, and Clemson will take over the football there. First down and 10 at their own 20-yard line with 2:09 to go. First quarter in a 3-3 game. And out comes Vezina. He'll trot out. It'll be Davison at running back. One lone wide receiver will be split left side. And then they actually stack wide receivers off of the tight end, who lines up off of the shoulder of the left tackle. Davison off to the left side of Vezina as he goes shotgun. Takes a shotgun snap, looks to pass, going to throw, looking back shoulder, throws, has a complete, that's Wesco at the 40, and then on the numbers left side, gets across the 40, and he'll be tackled at the 42-yard line. What a throw there by Vezina from the far hash all the way over to the Clemson sideline. That was good arm strength right there.
1: 22 yards, and you're right, he was right on the money.
14: First down and 10, Clemson at their own 42. Vezina goes shotgun off the left hash. Running back off to his right-hand side, brings a man in motion, and they'll turn and they'll hand it off. Davison bounces it outside the numbers, trying to go left side. We'll find a yard, maybe. Let's see what they give him forward progress. They will. They give him forward progress as they'll mark it forward to the 43, where Ty Bendenfield came up from his safety position to make the tackle. So second down and long, second and 9 for Clemson. Little bunch set. Vezina takes a shot. We'll throw it again. Wesco one more time on that Clemson sideline outside the numbers. Grabs it for a pick up to the 50-yard line. 2 yards shy of a first down. Third down and 2. Woodland was there on the closest coverage. So Clemson 0-1 in third down conversions here early on in this game. 3-3 game. 9 minutes and counting. First quarter of play here in Baton Rouge. Three wide outs will come to the wide side of the field to the right as they operate off the left hash. Back off to the right-hand side of Vezina. Four-man front here for LSU. Vezina waits the shotgun snap, gets it, gives it to Gideon Davison, trying to find his way up the middle, and he'll get stoned. He'll lose a yard. Whit Weeks, the all-everything linebacker, there on the hit and the stop. And that'll bring up fourth down and 3 and decision time here for Clemson. Looks like they're going to bring on the punting unit and punt it away. So Jack Smith will trot out. He'll do his best to pin LSU inside the 20. Actually, from this position, you'd like to be able to pin him inside the 15 if you possibly can. Smith was excellent at doing that last year. So Wilson will go back deep to receive the punt. Good. High end-over-end kick. Fair catch called for and made at the 11. So LSU will take over the football there in a 3-3 game with 7:57 to go in the first quarter of play. 10 seconds for identification on the Clemson Athletic Network.
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14: The 40-yard punt, fair catch, no return. First down and 10. LSU at their own 11. 3-3 if you're just joining us. Both teams with 49-yard field goals. Levitt goes, shotgun, sends a man in motion from left to right. Takes a snap, going to give it off. Jones running behind his right tackle. Flags come down. That's probably going to come back on a hold against the LSU offensive line. And it was a good pickup by Jones as he had worked it out to the 19-yard line for 8, but I think that's coming back.
1: Yeah, the hold took place right now, right there.
15: Legal hands to the face. Defense.
1: Ooh.
15: 15-yard penalty added to the end of the play. First down.
14: So illegal hands to the face there. So what we thought was going to be was not.
1: Was not.
14: So it'll be 9 plus another 15 yards. Ball will be spotted all the way out to the 34-yard line. First down and 10 there for LSU. Let it go shotgun off of that right hash as they move it from right to left. Takes a snap, gives it to Jones. Jones behind the left tackle, cuts it up between the two hash marks and will work his way across the 35, forward to the 38-yard line. You'll find 4 on the play. Second down and 6. in the middle of that line. Berberia one more time leading the way. And also outside with Merritt, the defensive end, London Merritt. You got Merritt and Mayo as your two defensive ends right now in this set here defensively for Clemson. Two wideouts come left. One goes right for LSU. Ball almost right in the middle of the field. Jones sets up about 3 yards directly behind the quarterback Levitt as he takes a snap. Hand off Jones coming left side. Has a hole. Gets across the 40-45 and carries it forward to the 50-yard line. And right now that LSU offensive line doing a good job of taking care of business up front as Myson Kelly had to come up and make the stop. And here comes the tempo one more time for LSU. Right at the 50, first down and 10. Levitt, shotgun snap, off play action, wants to throw and throws it incomplete, trying to dump it out to Watkins over on the right side. He came in motion. They actually faked it to him. Levitt was kind of rolling left and then looked to throw back, but he had pressure in his face.
2: LSU averaging 6.9 yards a rush so far, but the pocket pass defense has been good. Levitt says 2 for 6.
14: Second down and 10 at the 50. Clock stops on the incomplete pass at 6:41 to go. Gage now the running back in there. Levitt takes a shotgun snap, looks, throws, has it complete. That was past the diving Kelly, who I thought had it measured, but looked like maybe he was going to make the interception, but missed it. And then it was caught by Watkins, and he's going to be tackled about a half yard shy of a first down of the Clemson 40. They go hurry up. Levitt checks up, and they direct snap it this time, and they give it into the hands of Gage, and Gage will work his way forward for a first down of the Clemson 39. So LSU took this ball over at the 11, and they've worked it forward to the Clemson 39. 6:05 and counting here in the first quarter. 3-3 our score. Levitt again will go shotgun off that right hash, but Gage off to his right-hand side. Send the big tight end out in motion right side, so two wide outs either side. Four-man front here for Clemson. Levitt takes the shotgun snap, wants to throw, looks, throws. He has it complete one more time to the big tight end, Green. Green going to get knocked out of bounds on the right sideline of the Clemson bench, and he's very close to another first down. He'll be just inches shy. Jeremiah Alexander, along with Sammy Brown, the two linebackers go and knock him out. Second and inches for LSU with the ball just shy of the Clemson 29-yard line. Still on that right hash, Levitt goes shotgun, Gage to his left-hand side. And Levitt going to fake it, keep it himself, come left side, pull it, get across the 25-20, and dives forward on the numbers left side all the way down to the 16-yard line. Lawson was there on the stop, also getting up off the bottom of that pile was Corey Myrick. And joined out there also by Corey and Gibson. But another first down for LSU with the Clemson 16. They're moving the football. Levitt takes a shotgun snap. Fakes it, keeps it, trying to get away, and he won't from help. Help will get him, and I'm guessing they call that a sack.
2: I don't know. I don't know if he was trying to run, and the Tigers just defended him. Yeah. Well, I don't know.
14: He pulled it, but it looked to me like he was going to roll right and pass, but a loss all the way back to the 22-yard line. That's a big play there by Will Help. So second down and 16. Jones back in the ball game at running back, and he'll go left-hand side of Levitt. They slow things down. Levitt looks over to the LSU sideline. Jones moves to his right-hand side. Two wideouts to his right, one left. They operate off the left hash. They'll give it to Jones, and Jones hitting the backfield, slips a tackle. Gets the 15, and outside the numbers left side, will work his way inside the 10. First and goal as Myrick had to come up and make the tackle. He shed the first tackle. And once he got that, he had one running room. So first and goal at the 7 for LSU. And they direct snap it into the hands of Jones. Jones runs behind that big left tackle, Seaton, and pounds his way inside the 5. Flags are down. I'm not sure what we have here. But the helmet of Dylan Jones came off. Did they pick up the flag?
2: I don't see a flag.
4: Personal foul.
14: Personal foul. Face mask.
4: After this, it's the goal line to the end of the play. First down.
14: It'll be a first down. So first and goal with the ball at the one for LSU. 3-3 game, 3:43 to go in the first.
4: LSU does not have to leave the game.
2: Jones already 9 carries for 59 yards.
4: First down.
14: Yeah, that's not a good sign.
2: And this is what Clemson people were afraid of, was their ability to run the ball against a defensive line that's lacking in depth.
14: They give it to Jones on the direct snap to the running back, and he's in the end zone untouched for a touchdown. Again, running behind that left side of the offensive line. Seton, the big tackle.
2: Yeah, well,
14: and Bortle on the guard.
2: He's the transfer from Colorado,
14: yes.
2: Ranked among the top five offensive tackles in the country. And their center is a transfer from Virginia Tech, who's ranked among the top six offensive linemen and centers in the country.
14: So a scoring drive of 12 plays, 89 yards, 4:21 off the clock. They had a scoring drive of 10 plays, you remember, on the field goal. And now they put 6 on the board to make it 9-3 with 3:36 to go. And here is Starzik for the extra point to give them a 7-point lead. Snap, hold, and the kick on its way, and it is good. So LSU with back-to-back scoring drives. This one goes 89 in 12 plays. As Jones takes care of the last yard, his first touchdown rushing of the season. 10-3 LSU here in Baton Rouge. Don't forget, fans, that 105.5 The Roar in Clemson and Greenville and 97.5 Spartanburg, the official flagship stations for Clemson Athletics. Back to Baton Rouge after this on the Clemson Athletic Network.
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14: LSU leads it. Back-to-back scoring drives for LSU. The first one resulted in a 49-yard field goal, and then a 1-yard touchdown run by Jones capped a 12-play 89-yard drive. 10-3, 3:36 to go, first quarter play. Along with Tim Bure, I'm Don Munson from the Founders Federal Credit Union broadcast booth in Baton Rouge. Ben Milstead, our on-site producer engineer. Sanford Rogers spotter for us tonight. Will Clanton, Sam Jones back at network headquarters running the show for us. Don't forget, Clemson fans, the South Carolina Department of Public Safety reminds you to never drink and drive. Having a designated driver makes you the real MVP.
2: So far, LSU has 93 yards rushing on 15 carries, 6.2 yards a rush. Tigers have just 2 yards rushing on 4 carries. Of course, the plays, Tigers have just 7, and LSU has 23.
14: Yeah, you don't need to be giving up 10-play drives and then 12-play drives.
2: No. Yeah, with the heat the way it is, and LSU as a deeper team, it's a tough task.
14: Chris Johnson will go back deep.
1: to receive the kick here. Starzik will tee it up at the 35 on that left hash as he kicks it to the north. Puts the right foot to it. And Johnson will settle under that a yard in and bring it out. He'll get to the 10, 15, going between the hashes left side, and he squirts his way across the 20 out of the 21. So far, a couple of returns by Clemson, trying to find maybe a little hole, but they lose actually field position. This fair catch, that ball, and the ball's going to come out of the 25 on both occasions. So first down and 10 at the 21 for Clemson here with 3:31 to go in the first, 10-3 LSU. Mazina leads the attack out. Looks like Johnson will be the running back. We got Moore, Brown, Wesco as the three wide receivers. And they are all to Bazina's left. Ball right in the middle of the field. Now man comes in motion right side. Snap from the Bazina. They're going to throw it, have it complete. Brown and

0: use the speed of Johnson to get outside to the corner. But right now, that LSU defense is showing its own speed. Able to get out there with good angles and cut down Johnson. Third and long, third and six. Clemson 0 for 2 so far in third down conversions. And that was a bugaboo last year for Clemson, was third down. So Bazina off the left hash goes shotgun. Two wideouts either side. Running back goes right hand side. Now we're looking at the Clemson sideline. Play clock at 9. Play clock at 7. We're going to call a timeout. And they will. LSU will call a timeout. And the 100,000 plus that are in this stadium, they got the full throat in a hurry.
1: Timeout, Clemson. Their first
0: timeout. We'll keep things right here.
1: There's
0: a 30-second timeout here for our Clemson Tigers. Don't mind the timeout there. That situation, young quarterback, first time starting on the road, don't want to rush it.
2: Now, wise decision there.
0: But you still, you almost feel like you're in a critical situation here, team, where you need to find a way to convert this third and six, keep this drive going. You don't want to punt the ball after the back-to-back drive.
2: Yeah, your defense is still, is already kind of tired, probably, yeah, after giving up a 12-play drive and a 10-play drive.
0: Yeah, you don't want to post a three and out. So Bazina will go shotgun off the left hash. Running back off to his right-hand side. Three wide outs will come to his right. One left. LSU, a four-man front, showing like they may bring an extra backer. And they bring both backers. And if all out blitz, Bazina throws across the middle. Pick at the 30. Return left side. Across the 20, the 15, the 10, 5. Touchdown. LSU with a pick six. That was not what you wanted there.
2: Well,
0: Zena kind of threw it off his back foot.
2: Yeah, he threw it over the middle, kind of into a crowd. He really threw it into a double-team situation.

0: So it was picked off by Chase Thomas. Extra point on its way and good. So with 2:07 to go, the pick six makes it now 17-3. And actually, you say it was picked off by Jordan Ross. Excuse me.
1: Yeah, Ross is another transfer from Tennessee.
0: So, not what you wanted there, particularly after taking a timeout and trying to convert, but he did throw it into traffic. Not exactly what you... what you wanted right there,
1: yeah,
0: obviously.
1: It's not a wise decision. Yeah, now you're just taking the sack.
0: Now you're digging yourself into a big, big hole here. Already down 14 on the road. And this is an LSU squad that last year in 12 regular season games in first quarter of play averaged 3 points a game. Three. They only averaged a little over 11 in the first half of play throughout the year. But they have put 17 unanswered on the board here quickly. Back-to-back offensive drives and now a pick six. So a Clemson team that's already being challenged here on the road. Find out a little bit about yourself. Johnson will go back deep to receive the kick of Starsett. So he'll tee it up again at the 35. Put the right foot to it. That's a good line drive kick. He's going to head to the corner and a touchback. The ball will come out of the 25-yard line. First down and 10. Let's see if Azina stays in there at quarterback after throwing the half pick six. I wouldn't think that you would take him out at this point. And I know there will be a lot of people that will already want to see the freshman quarterback and Tate Reynolds, but just don't know that that's what you do here early on in the game. She'll be Vezina.
1: Sadler still has not played in this game. I don't think we're going to see him tonight.
0: Yeah, I don't know that we will either.

0: Davidson back in the ballgame, Tim, at running back. Pezzino will go shotgun off the left hash. Two wideouts to his left. Like Davidson goes in motion. Here comes pressure, and down goes Pezzino. I think he's going to take off and run with it. And Ross.
1: Yeah, that was a running play.
0: Ross actually the starting defensive end, and he was a guy that picked that thing off and took it for a touchdown, dropping back in coverage. That's a loss all the way back to the 21. And you can tell LSU right now, they are feeling the momentum.
1: Yeah, the bigger the lead, the more the chances are going to take.
0: Second and 14, flag down. Somebody moved for Clemson up front as LSU was jumping around.
2: Offense, number 63. 5 yard penalty, remains second down.
0: So Ware moved, the right tackle. Third penalty already against Clemson here in this first quarter. Play for 21 yards. You got 100 seconds left here in this first quarter. A minute 40 left. 17-3 in favor of LSU. Ball now pushed back to the 16-yard line. Clemson needs to get it all the way to the 35 for a first down. So second and 19. Pezzino waits the snap. Gets it. Steps back, wants to throw. Going to throw and has it complete. And that's going to be Moore. So T.J. Moore with his first reception here in 2026. Out across the 25 to the 26-yard line. Pickett was there on the coverage. All right, so you got some of that back. So now it's third and a little bit more manageable. Third and 19. A pickup of 10 in the play. Clemson 0 for 3 in third down conversions. Third and 9. 55 seconds and counting here in the quarter. And Henry goes in motion over the left side. Pezzino quickly comes up top to his center. Takes a snap. Delay handoff. Davidson trying to break a tackle in the backfield. Can't. He'll be tackled for a loss back at the 25. And Whit Weeks, the linebacker, able to shoot the gap and get out there. And right now, Clemson offensively sputtering. Even after they got the interception. Remember, they only were able to run three plays. But the interception was so deep into LSU territory, they were able to convert on the 49-yard field goal to go up 3-0. But 17 straight points. Run off by LSU in this first quarter with 15 seconds left and counting.
1: Yeah, Tigers now minus, going to finish the quarter with minus 3 yards rushing.
0: Kicked by Jack Smith, going to hit at the LSU 40, take a Clemson bounce, going to be inside the 35, and is going to die at the 34.5, and that will bring us to the end of the first quarter of play here in Baton Rouge. So 15 minutes in the books. Started off well for Clemson. Didn't end well, though, the first quarter. Is 17 unanswered points by LSU. Gets them out to a 17-3 lead, and the 40-yard punt by Jack Smith will put the ball to the 34-yard line. First down and 10 for LSU when we come back to start second quarter of play. Back after this on the Clemson Athletic Network.
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0: 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Back here in the Founders Federal Credit Union broadcast booth in Baton Rouge. And the first quarter play 17-3 in favor of LSU. And, Tim, first quarter numbers stack up that way in favor of LSU.
1: Yeah, total offense for LSU, 140. Clemson had 40. LSU had 47 yards passing. Clemson had 43. But the LSU Tigers had 93 yards rushing, minus three for the Tigers. Penalties were not good for Clemson either. 3 for 21. LSU 1 for 10. First downs, LSU had 10. Clemson just had 1. Third down conversions, LSU 2 for 3. The Tigers 0 for 4. Individually, Vezina was 4 for 6 for 43 yards, but he threw a pick six. Gideon Davidson, 4 carries for 3 yards. Levitt was 4 for 8 for 47.
0: First and 10 for LSU, their own 34. Levitt takes the snap, turns, hands it off, and battling to the 35-yard line, maybe a little across the 35-yard line. It'll be Jones.
1: Jones at 60 yards rushing in the first quarter on 11 carries.
0: Picks up 2 there, second down and 8. Levitt again goes shotgun. Jones off to his left-hand side. They hand it off to Jones one more time, and he bounces it between the hash and numbers. It will be close to a first down. He got it across the 40, tripped up just shy of the 44, so just about a half yard shy as Carter came up, made the stop. But here's third and 1, and they go hurry up. Snap it directly to Jones. Jones hit in the backfield, but able to carry forward through. He got hit by Alexander. So a first down for LSU at their own 46, ball resting just inside the left hash. And Jones this time will line up directly behind Levitt as he takes his shotgun snap. Fakes it to Jones, now going to keep it himself, get out the corner, crosses the 50, got the 45-40, and down the Clemson sideline goes the running back Levitt. Perfect read there by Levitt. Saw that end crashing down, pulled it, took his speed, got a great block on the corner from his wide receiver and turned that into big yardage into Clemson 37. First and 10. Levitt goes shotgun off that left hash. 2 wide outs to the right, 1 left. Now he sends Jones in motion left. Levitt back to throw. Throws across the middle and it's batted away. Nice play turned in there by Carter, able to bat it away from the intended receiver down the seam, and that was a big tight end Green one more time, who already has a couple of catches in this game. Second down and 10. At the Clemson 37, incomplete pass, stops the clock with 13:25 showing here in the second, and LSU a 17-3 lead. Levitt goes shotgun, take the snap, give it to Jones. Jones comes right side, cuts it up the middle, gets across the 35, and is going to be shy of the Clemson 30 as he's wrapped up at the 31. Sammy Brown leading the charge and making the play. And up before Jones finds nice yardage and sets up third and manageable here. Third and 4, LSU 3 of 4 already in third down conversions. Levitt, 2 wideouts either side. Now Green, the tight end, comes in motion. They'll hand it off to Jones. Jones will get stuck right in the hole by Alexander. The linebacker came up and filled that hole well. So now here's fourth down and about 3, 3.5, and they're going to send out the field goal unit. Lane Kiffin didn't hesitate.
1: No, this is the smart move by Kiffin, I believe.
0: Yeah, go get points.
1: Yeah, go get points. You got all the momentum in the world going.
0: He's already kicked one from 49, so send Starcic out there. See if he can make one here from 47. Ball almost right in the middle of the field.
1: Yeah, he's right in the middle.
0: He'll do so out of the hold of his punter, Grant Chadwick. And a snap the hole, and the kick is on its way, and the kick is going to be no good. He missed it wide right. Well, there's something that goes right for Clemson. So they're able to turn away LSU. And with 12:15 left on the second quarter clock, Clemson will get the football back, but down 14, 17-3, as they'll get the ball at their own 30-yard line after the missed field goal. Tiger fans, when it comes time to providing you with more access to convenient and affordable health care across South Carolina, you can trust Novant. 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Back to Baton Rouge after this on the Clemson Athletic Network.
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0: Well, 15 to go, second quarter here in Baton Rouge. LSU has gotten out to a 17-3 lead over our Clemson Tigers. The missed field goal, though, from 47 by Starzik will give Clemson the football at their own 30. And we may see the debut of freshman quarterback Tate Reynolds here. He's certainly throwing the football on the sideline like maybe he was. Nope, he's not, though.
1: No, he's going back to the bench.
0: Yeah, going back to the bench. Going to be still the Xena. So Xena will lead him out. Davison will be the running back with it. Ball almost middle of the field between the two hash marks. Davison goes left-hand side of the Xena. Three wideouts left. Xena takes a shotgun snap. Going to run it himself to the right side and spin his way out across the 30. And get it forward for about three to the 33-yard line. So they run behind the right side of that line, behind Ware, who made Mielen making the stop there, the defensive end. Second down, 7, Clemson at their own 33, off the right hash. Mazzina takes a snap, here comes pressure, throws down the middle, that was almost picked, and probably should have been. He almost threw it right to the linebacker, Daugherty, trying to get it to the...
1: Trying to get into Bentoncourt, yeah. It was really the first time we tried to throw a pass to the tight end.
0: Incomplete pass will stop the clock with 11:42 to go. Clemson facing a 3rd and 7. They have not converted a 3rd down yet. 0 for 4. Had one picked on 3rd down and was returned for a touchdown. Crowd gets into it. Two wideouts either side. Bazina sees a play clock down to 5. Takes a shotgun snap, back to throw. Has time, throws across the middle, and that's in and out of the hands of Wesco. Dragging him across, going towards the Clemson sideline, and that tipped off his hand. That was a dangerous tip because it went a long way in the air.
1: Yeah,
0: and
1: I don't think
0: the seam.
1: He wouldn't have had the 1st down either, to be honest.
0: I don't think he would have either. So a three and out again for Clemson offensively. Just can't get anything going against the LSU defense. Stops the clock with 11:37 to go. Smith comes on to punt it away. Wilson will go back deep. Stand inside his 25. Smith, good, high, hanging kick. Fair catch called for and made at about the 28-yard line.
13: First down for the Tigers.
0: So first down there for LSU. They mark it at the 28-yard line. Another 40-yard punt for Jack Smith. So with 11 and a half minutes to go here, second quarter, 17-3 LSU. They take over the football. Sam Levitt comes back out. Levitt already, as far as passing is concerned, 4 of 9 for 47, but has run it four times for 34. Gage will be the running back. Stacy Gage comes in. He'll set up right-hand side of Levitt as he operates off the left hash, driving it left to right. Takes a snap, gives it to Gage. Gage behind the left tackle with some nice running room. But runs into the waiting arms of Kobe McLeod, and then also putting a big shot on him was Myrick coming up from the safety position. It'll be a pickup.
1: Four.
0: Yep. Out to the 32. Levitt still in that left hash. Takes Gage, moves him to his right-hand side. Two wide outs, right, two to the left. Levitt, off play action, wants to throw. Slant, throws it high, incomplete. Was looking for Watkins, but threw it high. Maybe ball tipped.
1: All right, third and six.
0: See if we can get a three and out here. Be the first three and out that Clemson got defensively. Third and six, LSU at their own 32 with 11:02 showing here in the second quarter clock.
1: Watch for the quarterback run.
0: And they send Gage out as a wide receiver left side. So three wide outs left, two right. They go empty. Levitt, now a little hand signal. Receivers from the right side move in. Levitt takes a snap, back to throw. Dumps it underneath, has it complete. Caught at the 30, crossing the 35, 40, and down the sideline. They just take and drag Watkins all the way from the left side to the right. He came across the face of that defense, and a big gainer for a first down all the way to the Clemson 48-yard line before he was finally tackled by Hannifin.
1: 20-yard pickup.
0: First down and 10 at the Clemson 48. And two late additions come on defensively for Clemson, and because of that, timeout as LSU is going hurry up. And that will bring us also to an official timeout. So we'll get an official timeout as Clemson burns her second timeout of the half. 10:33 to go here, second half, or second quarter, I should say. 17-3, and LSU with the ball at the Clemson 48, first and 10, when we return on the Clemson Athletic Network.
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0: 10:33 to go, second quarter here in Baton Rouge, along with Tim Beret, Don Munson with you from the Founders Federal Credit Union broadcast booth. Tiger fans, did you know that there are amazing teams and sibling groups in South Carolina who need a forever home? 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So the second time out by Clemson, had to use it defensively. So trying to get fresh personnel on the field. Ball rests at the Clemson 48-yard line, first down and 10. Poor LSU. Champ Thompson comes in the game as one of the two defensive tackles. We got Merritt and Helt as the two defensive ends right now. Clemson goes with a 4-2-5 look. Levin going shotgun off of that right hash as they move it from left to right. Two wideouts go left, one comes right. It's Jones, the back is behind him. Now he moves him to his left-hand side. Levin, the shotgun snap, back to throw. Has time. Now pressure coming, trying to elude it. And Thompson to get a hand on him and knock him down as he got, was coming across the 50 and dives forward for actually what will be a yard as he got forward to the 47. Jim Thompson here in the stop. A second down and 9. Levin again hurries him up, gets him to the line of scrimmage, operating off the left or the right ass, takes it, goes play action, rolls, throws it underneath. Green, the tight end of the grab, up the 40, 35, between the sideline and numbers, gets across the 30 before he's finally knocked down at the Clemson 28-yard line as Sammy Watkins, the linebacker, has to knock him down. That is a low. Actually, Lamarckum at the 29-yard line.
1: I don't know why they just don't throw the ball to him on every play.
0: Yeah, I'm with you. First down and 10 at the Clemson 29. Levitt hands it off. Jones trying to go left side. Helt chases him down from behind and will smother him at about the 28-yard line. Also helping out in the play was Carter, Jerome Carter.
1: They're going to give him one.
0: Yeah, officially, I think maybe they'll give him two. Board shows second down and 8. We'll call it second and 8. Levin right in the middle of the field between the hashes. Goes off play action. Back to pass. Steps up in the pocket. Climbs it. Now going to take off with it. He'll get across the 20. The 15. Makes a man miss. Dives. And he thought he made that man miss. But actually just getting around the ankles was Carter. And able just to get enough of Levin to knock him down. And the running ability of Levin right now has also been a big difference in this game. Here come 4 or 5 fresh bodies defensively off the sidelines for Clemson. So first and goal for LSU at the Clemson 9. Clock rolling, 8:37 and counting, second quarter.
1: Levin now 85 yards passing, 53 yards rushing.
0: Levin goes shotgun. Takes a snap, going to dump it out. Jones going to make the grab. Alexander, though, going to run him down outside the numbers left side. And that'll be down at the 8, a pickup of 1. So Alexander along with Carter one more time, and Hannafin coming over. The two safeties helping out the linebacker. Threw the ball to the left hash, though, where Levin will operate from there. Second and goal at the 8. Brings the man in motion from right to left. Fakes it. Going to roll right side with it. Looking. Gets away from the defender. Trying to cut it upfield. Headed for the end zone. Touchdown. Got away from Hannafin. And then was able to put a little move going back inside. And takes it to the end zone for 8. And LSU extends their lead to 23-3 with 7:54 to go. And another long drive. 9 plays, 72 yards, 3:35 off the clock. So a 10-play drive that resulted in 3. 12-play drive that resulted in 7. And now a 9-play drive for 7. And an interception, pick 6. Starbridge on for the extra point. And Starbridge hits it through. 24-3 LSU. They've scored 24 unanswered against Clemson. And 7:54 to go here, second quarter of play. Timeout on the field and back after this on the Clemson Athletic Network.
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24: 24-3, the unhappy story here in Baton Rouge. LSU is... no doubt they have been the better team so far in this game. They've already run 39 plays in this first half. Clemson has run just 16. Eight passes, eight rushes. Zero rushing yardage so far for Clemson in this game. And LSU has already racked up 162 on the ground.
1: Starzik puts 248 his foot to total.
24: Yes, Starzik puts his foot to it, kicks it out the back of the end zone. So the ball will come out of the 25-yard line. It'll be first down and 10. So Clemson needs to find a little offensive success. Had too many three and outs. Well, they've already had four three and outs in this game, I believe.
1: Only have one first down.
24: Right.
1: Zena's staying in. Chris Johnson's coming in.
24: And Johnson. Brown along with Wesco will be split to the short side of the field to the left. Two wideouts will go right. That's Wesco and that's Moore. I'm trying to think who the outside receiver is. The Zena shotgun off the hash. Takes it. Back to pass. Steps up in the pocket and is going to get sacked. Pocket just collapsed as Dylan Carpenter comes off of the defensive end position. And able to sack Mazina for a loss of about a yard, yard and a half. Second down and 12 officially. Ball pushed back to the 23 and a half. Mazina moves Johnson over to his right hand side. Three wideouts to his right, one to his left. Wants to throw again. Mazina going to throw and it's caught. But right at the 25 yard line by the tight end, Olsen Pat Henry. That'll be a pickup back to the original line of scrimmage. And here we are in third and long again. Clemson 0 for 5 in third down conversions. Zena talks to his offensive line. Moves Johnson to the right-hand side. No, Gideon Davidson, excuse me, in the game now. Davidson goes out in motion left. Zena looks back right, throws. Caught. Little tunnel screen. Crossed the 30, but tackled shy of the first down on the numbers. Whit Weeks one more time. We got a flag down on the play. Let's see what that's about. It's thrown right at about the 30-yard line, right in the middle of that play. So you would think it may be against the offense for hold, and it will be.
1: You'd think they'd decline it because it'd be fourth down.
3: Holding. Yep. Offense, number 77. Penalties declined. Fourth down.
1: That's complete to Moore.
24: Yep. So Ronan O'Connell, the guilty party, the right guard. There's another three and out. 6:34 showing on the second quarter clock, 24-3. And LSU's going to be geared up looking for Moore. Wilson goes back deep to receive the punt of Jack Smith. Smith hits a high hanging punt. Wilson comes up, makes the fair catch, sliding just shy of the 35-yard line. Let's see if they say knee down to the 34 or the 35. They'll say the 34. So a 35-yard punt. No return. First down and 10, LSU at their own 34 with 6:20 left. Second quarter. 24 unanswered up on the board as LSU leads at 24-3. The only mistake they have had was the interception on the second play of the game. Ashton Hampton picked off. Get a DeBarrick Wood sighting at defensive tackle here for Clemson. As Levitt goes shotgun off that left hash, takes the running back. Moves into his right-hand side, Jones. Jones gets the handoff, makes a man miss, and spins. Gets to the 35, and it's going to be tripped up there. McLeod able to get hands on him and knock him down. A couple of spins there by Jones. It's a pickup of a yard. Second down and 9. They go empty this time. Two wideouts go to Levitt's left, and three come right. Takes a shotgun snap, wants to throw underneath. Green, the tight end with a grab, makes the first man miss, turns it upfield between the hashes, and have a first down across the 45, just shy of the 46-yard line. A big man with moves as Carter able to finally bring him down. The safety for Clemson. First down and 10, and hurry-up offense here for LSU. Levitt goes shotgun right in the middle of the field. Turns, hands it off to Jones, and flags are down. Somebody must have moved. They stopped it on the snap, so something was amiss. I'm guessing either they didn't come set or there was movement, one of the two.
1: Green has four catches for 58 yards. He's already been targeted six times in the game.
3: Delay of game, defense, number 47, disconcerting Seagulls.
24: Oh, they call that on Sammy Brown.
3: First down.
24: Brown was like, what? He has the green dot on his helmet, so he's the guy that's able to call out plays. The fourth penalty against Clemson in the half for 26 yards. So the ball will be moved forward.
3: And the foul's on number 21 defense.
24: And it's on Kobe McLeod, all right. Ball's moved forward to the Clemson 49. So first and 5 from there. Levitt takes a shotgun snap, off play action. Going to throw down the sideline, and that ball's incomplete. Nice coverage. Downfield, that Washington?
1: Yeah.
24: Washington with good coverage downfield against Jackson Harris.
1: Pass defense hasn't been bad so far, to be honest with you.
24: No, the pass.
1: The ability to stop the run.
24: In the running game is, and that, Kiffin talked about that coming in, that we got to be able to run the football. Well, guess what? They've run the football so far. Yes. Second and 5 at the Clemson 49. The ball still in the middle of the field between the two hash marks. Levitt will look sideline, take Jones and move him to his right-hand side. Three wideouts to the right side. Clemson showing blitz, and they'll come with it. Hand off Jones. Jones gets out beyond Alexander. The help trying to chase him down and does, but not before he'll get the first down as he got outside the numbers going left. Got across the 45, and help got hands on him. He's able to fall forward to the 41. Another first down. Also, Ashton Hampton coming up and helping out on the stop. First down and 10 at the Clemson 41. Clock 5 minutes and counting here, second quarter. 24-3 LSU. Levitt takes a shotgun snap, looking right side. Slant, throws, and incomplete in and out of the hands of Harris. He was open. Ball hit him in the worst possible place, right in the hands. Kind of dropped it as he was going to tuck it into his body. So the incomplete pass stops the clock at the 4:53 mark. Second down and 10. With the ball still at the Clemson 41. Levitt again shotgun off that left hash. Jones to his right-hand side. Two wideouts right, one left. They'll head it off Jones. Jones waits on the blocking up front. Gets to the 39-yard line and gets stuck there. Excuse me, that was Gage, not Jones. 23, not 13. My bad. So a pickup of two, and here's third and long, third and eight. Gage stays in the game at running back. Three wideouts will come to the right-hand side. LSU is 4 of 6 on third down conversions. Levitt awaits the shotgun snap. Clemson with 5-6 men up on the line.
1: Blitz.
24: Yeah, they rush stick, and the ball is tipped up in the air and falls incomplete. Fell between Sammy Brown and also Jeremiah Alexander. I believe the guy that got hands on it. But I think that Brown, along with Carter, is where the ball fell between. And decision time here for LSU. I think that they're going to send in the punt unit. And that's exactly what they're going to do. So we'll see our first look at Grant Chadwick. Transfer from Middle Tennessee. Come on to punt things away. Stand back around his own 46. Wesco will put heels at the 9 to receive this punt. And flags are down. Delay a game.
3: Delay a game. Kicking team. 5-yard penalty. Fourth down. Clock will start on the snap.
1: That's their second penalty.
24: Yep. Yeah, this is their second for 15.
3: Correction. The penalty is declined. Fourth down. Okay.
24: So they declined the penalty. I saw Rich Bisacci over there on the sideline run over and talk with Coach Sweeney quickly on that. It's a decision to decline the penalty. So Chadwick once again awaits the long snap. Gets it. Drops the nose of the football. High end over end kick. Wesco will call for a fair catch and will make it at the 9. So Clemson will take over the ball there with 4:11 to go here. Second quarter down 24-3 to LSU. The 30-yard punt. No return. Stations, let's pause 10 seconds for identification on the Clemson Athletic Network.
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24: Thank you. So Clemson with the ball inside their 10. The Tigers have had, I believe it's 5 3 and outs this half. First down and 10. Still Vezina there at quarterback. Davison will be the running back. They'll line up behind him. A little bit of a bunch set here on first and 10. And somebody misread the play. Vezina turned right. Davison went left. And then Vezina, trying to make something happen, got buried at the 7, a loss of 2. Stephylan Green, the former Clemson Tiger, getting a start here tonight against his former teammates. Defensive tackle making the play.
1: Green and Dottery, two former Tigers, already have tackles for loss here in the first half.
24: Dottery went to Mississippi and then came over here with Kiffin to LSU. Second down and 12. Vezina in shotgun, takes a snap. Off play action, wants to throw, throws underneath. Was it caught? Is that a sliding catch by Moore? No, they say incomplete. The umpire was right there, and he never signaled. He was a head linesman that came over and said incomplete. So here's third and 12. You're looking at another three and out if you don't convert here. With 3:29 showing first half. 24-3 LSU. Clemson 0 for 6. Third down conversions. Bentenker comes in motion. Sets up off the shoulder. The left tackle. Vezina. Delay handoff. Davison. Davison goes right. Gets out across the 10. They're going to be tackled at the 12. Yes. McKinley will make the stop. Inside defensive tackle for LSU. There's another three and out offensively. Just nothing been able to go now. Some of it's been field position in the last couple of drives where you've been starting inside the 15-yard line. So Smith one more time will get ready to punt it away. Wilson will go back deep to receive it. And the ball going to hit at the Clemson 45. Take a Clemson bounce across the 50, then to the Clemson sideline, go out of bounds. Close to the 49-yard line. A punt of 45. No return. 2:46 left here in the half. LSU takes it over. Up 21, 24-3. The right partner makes all the difference. United Bank. Proud to be united with the Tigers. Member FDIC.
0: Levitt will lead the offense out. Dylan Jones will be the running back with him. Put the ball in the left hash as they move it left to right, and two wideouts will go either side. Jones left-hand side now goes in motion right. Levitt, the shotgun snap, pumps, has a lane to run. He'll take off with it, get across the 50, now cuts back left side, gets outside the numbers to the Clemson sideline and steps out of bounds for a first down at the 40.
1: Beautiful move in the open field by Levitt.
0: Yes, it was. We do have a flag that is down. Back around the Clemson 43. See, that's against LSU. The way LSU is reacting, it's going to be. Yeah, that was a little...
3: The ruling on the field, the first down was made after the play. Personal foul, unnecessary roughness, offense, number 77. 15-yard penalty, first down.
0: Jordan Seaton, the all-everything left tackle. Not a transferred in from Colorado, the guilty party. So the first down is given. Ball will be pushed all the way back to the LSU 45, where it'll be first down there. The second penalty against LSU for 25 yards. So first and 10 LSU at their own 45. 2:29 showing and running here second quarter. 24-3 LSU leads it. Three wideouts right, one left. Green goes in motion to tight end. Off play action, Levitt throwing right side, looking downfield, and incomplete again. Good coverage by Washington.
1: Well, he was right on him all the way.
0: Kiffin coming down the sideline. He wanted interference on that play. Thought there was too much contact. Chase Brown was the intended receiver. The
1: second PBU on a long pass by Washington.
0: Yep. The incomplete pass stops the clock with 2:15 as the LSU crowd sees a replay on the big board. Boos. Second down and 10. LSU at their own 45. Levitt takes a shotgun snap, wants to throw again. Steps back, now going to run with it. Right up the gut. Up that left hash he goes and is going to have a first down to the Clemson 45. Right at the 45, the line to make. So pickup of 10. Sammy Brown was there on the stop. And 2 minutes.
3: This is two-minute timeout.
0: Timeout. Hits us. So 2 minutes to go, second quarter. 24-3. LSU leads it. They'll have the football first down and 10 at the Clemson 45. When we return after this on the Clemson Athletic Network.
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0: Back in the Founders Federal Credit Union broadcast booth in Baton Rouge, Louisiana, along with the multi-time Hall of Famer, Tim Beray. I'm Don Munson. Glad to have you with us here on this, what has been a late Saturday night. We were delayed by almost 2 hours getting this thing underway because of storms that came through the Baton Rouge area tonight. I want to say hello to my buddy Chris Weidman listening to us in Greenwood. He celebrates a birthday. It'll be his 40th. So happy birthday to you, Chris. Glad to have you dialed in and listening to us here in Greenwood. 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
0: Wow.
1: You might remember when Clemson beat LSU in the Peach Bowl. The Tigers ran 102 plays in that victory. You know, only time Clemson's ever beaten LSU.
24: Clemson's only run 22 plays here in this game. Offensively, they just haven't gotten anything going.
1: Well, first downs are 19-1.
24: Yep. And 195 yards on the ground for LSU to 2 for Clemson.
1: Yeah, just 53 yards total offense for Clemson in the first half.
24: Yeah. Jones, 18 carries for 91 and a touchdown. Levitt, 9 for 82 and a touchdown. Levitt throwing the football, 8 of 18 for 96 and a pick. Dylan Jones will be the running back. They come out of the 2-minute timeout. First down and 10, LSU at the Clemson 45. Two wideouts will go to the right, one go to the left. Jones, the running back, right-hand side. As he goes play action, does Levitt looking down the middle, throws, has a complete, caught up with Clemson 30, 25 to the numbers, left side 20. And finally wrestled down there is Winston Watkins Jr. inside the 20 at the 18. Levitt got leveled as he threw that ball, but he threw a strike to Watkins over the middle, who was wide open. First down and 10 at the Clemson 18. Levitt will go shotgun. Got two backs in the backfield. And Levitt going to keep it. Go left side. Get to the numbers. Get inside the 15. And he'll be buried at the 13-yard line. Carter coming up from his safety position to make the stop. Minute 30 and counting here in the half. 24-3. But LSU knocking on the door looking for more at the Clemson 13. Where they face a second and 5. Levitt awaits the shotgun snap. Gets it. Looks downfield, rolls right, looking to throw, going to take off, run with it, makes a man miss, gets the 10, and bangs his way into the end zone, touchdown. Merritt hit him at about the 3, but so much momentum going forward for Levitt, he falls into the end zone. Well, that's a guy that can do it with his feet and with his arm. Levitt as advertised. This was the Levitt that we saw 2 years ago at Arizona State.
1: Absolutely. He's got 100 yards rushing and 125 yards passing in the first half.
24: Yep. 6 plays, 51 yards, a minute 36 off the clock, and 30 first half points up on the board for LSU. They lead it 30-3 with just 70 seconds left in this first half. Here's Starzik on for the extra point. He'll do so out of the hold of Chadwick. Snap, hold, kick, good. 31-3. 31 unanswered points by LSU here against Clemson. Clemson got the first 3 on the board on a 49-yard field goal after a pick by Ashton Hampton. But it's been all LSU ever since. So with a minute 10 left, see what Clemson is can do with the football. They can get anything going offensively to take to the locker room. Clemson will get the ball first to start the second half. Zena's gone the whole way at quarterback first half here for Clemson.
1: But it's been both sides. I mean, the offense hasn't been very good and the defense hasn't been very good. 336 yards total offense for LSU. They already have 213 yards rushing in the first half.
24: Yeah. And Levitt, 11 carries for 100.
1: Total plays 52-22.
24: Yeah, that probably screams as big as anything off the stat sheet right there.
1: Charlie Weiss calling some good ball plays for LSU. They were in the top 5 in the country last year in Mississippi in total offense.
24: Yep. Kickoff will go out the back of the end zone, so the ball will come out of the 25-yard line here for Clemson. First down and 10 with 70 seconds and a timeout to work with here. Wrap up this second quarter of play. And we'll get a look at number 2. Tate Reynolds will come into the ball game. He'll get his first play as a Clemson quarterback here with 70 seconds to go as the ball will rest on the left hash. Back up to his right-hand side. Two wideouts right. And takes it.
0: Going to dump it underneath. That's caught by Tyler Brown between the numbers and hash right side. He'll turn it upfield, get across the 30 and out to the 32-yard line. That's one of the longest plays on first down for Clemson all night. Pickup of 7 on the play. Dottery on the tackle. 50 seconds and counting. Reynolds tries to hurry him up. Two wideouts go either side. They operate off the right hash. Running back to the left-hand side of Reynolds. Takes a snap, looking to throw. Here comes pressure from behind, and he is sacked from behind. Dropping him. Uman Nealon.
1: Number one.
0: Which
1: one of the transfers?
0: Umanilian.
1: One of the transfers from Mississippi.
0: Yep. So 20 seconds in counting. Big loss in the play. Third and 10. Loss of 7. Reynolds takes it, rolls, throws underneath, but short hopped it into the arms of Moore at the 40. If he'd gotten a little more on that, that was going to be enough for the first down. But with 8 seconds left here in the second quarter, it'll be plenty of time for Clemson.
1: Tigers now 0 for 8 on third down.
0: After picking up 7, facing a second and 3, but then the sack and the incomplete pass and timeout here by LSU.
3: Timeout, LSU.
0: So this is going to be interesting to see if they load it up and come after Smith here for a block with 8 seconds to go. If they try to maybe set up something on the return. The thing started well just 2 plays in. Tip pass by Levitt was picked off. Ashton Hampton got it at the 33-yard line of LSU, but Clemson couldn't really move it. Had to settle for a 49-yard field goal. They went up 3-0. LSU answered with a 49-yard field goal. Next drive for them to tie it at 3, and then
1: the game totally turned on the pick 6. That
0: yep.
1: Yeah.
0: It was made it 17-3.
1: It was just 10-3.
0: Yep. So they have nobody back to return.
1: They don't look like they're trying to block it either.
0: No, they don't. They just want to kick it.
1: They just want to see the clock run out. Yeah. They're going to let it run out.
0: Ball will hit, take a big Clemson bounce, goes inside the 35 and roll dead at the 32 as the clock will expire here in this first half of play. And been a very happy story here in Baton Rouge. LSU has scored 31 unanswered against our Clemson Tigers to go to the locker room up 28, 31-3 here at half, 43-yard kick there by Smith to end the half. William Quackenbush will come back, take you through halftime. That happens after this on the Clemson Athletic Network.
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0: Well, that was not fun. That was not a fun half at all for the Tigers. 31-3 LSU, well ahead in this game, and it has looked and felt every bit of that, as I'm sure you have experienced with us at home, wherever you are. The Tigers have been outgained 336-54 in the first half, minus 4 rushing yards. LSU ran for 213 yards in the first half. That's more rushing yards than Clemson gave up in any game last season. And it has been a variety of ways that they have taken it down the field. Late in the half, it was Sam Leavitt doing it with his legs more so than arm. If you can say one thing about this football team, it's that the pass defense, which was a squeaky wheel after last year, has really done its job. Elliott Washington and Ashton Hampton in coverage, really good. The tackling in the secondary has been mostly very good. Sam Leavitt, 9 of 19, 123 yards and an interception. And that interception was a high point for Clemson. And you might look back at that now and say, you know, it was sort of fitting that the Tigers got the ball in very good field position and really didn't do much with it. It was a long Nolan Hooser field goal that got the Tigers on the board with the first 3 points of the game, 49 yards. It was answered less than 3 minutes later by a 49 field goal from Starzik that tied the score for LSU. And then it was just this relentless pounding of LSU's run game. They had almost 100 yards by the end of the next series. Jones, the one-yard touchdown run to put them ahead, and then the pick six on third down from Christopher Vezina. Sam Leavitt has followed with a couple of rushing touchdowns in the final 8 minutes of the half, and that's how you get to 31-3. The Tigers 0-for-8 on third down in the first half. LSU 4-for-7. They have 21 first downs. They have almost as many first downs, folks, as Clemson has run plays. 21 first downs. Clemson has run 25 plays. The Tigers of Clemson do not have a first down in their last 6 drives. In those 6 possessions, they have run 18 offensive plays, and they have gained 18 offensive yards. That, simply put, is not remotely good enough, particularly when you're dealing with an LSU team that does appear to be clicking on all cylinders and is as advertised after they put together the most expensive roster in the sport during the offseason. Hey, Tiger fans, it's now time for today's Military Moment presented by BASF of Seneca. Did you know that Clemson University has over 10,000 alumni who have served in the U.S. Armed Forces? Well, just like Clemson, BASF is a proud supporter of our military and veterans. At BASF and Seneca, the veterans employee team is dedicated to supporting veterans both within the company and in the community. BASF of Seneca, proud partner of the Clemson Tigers. We'll come back and we'll give you some highlights. We'll give you scores from other games. And when we return for more on the Carolina Ford Dealers Halftime Report, Clemson trailing LSU 31-3 at the half here on the Clemson Athletic Network.
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1: Welcome back to the Carolina Ford Dealers Halftime Report here on the Clemson Athletic Network. Old Dominion Freight Line works hard to be the best in the game and is proud to support those striving to be the best in theirs. So far, despite their striving, the Tigers have come up well short against LSU. As you welcome me back in, William Quackenbush here inside the studio. Don and Tim in the broadcast booth, the Founders Federal Credit Union broadcast booth, have not had a fun time. Clemson fans waited quite a long time to see this, and they have gotten about as bad of an offering as you could imagine through 30 minutes of play. LSU, their fans the exact opposite after the lengthy weather delay of today. During the first half, we did get to see what is one of the most shocking finishes that you will see. Western Michigan was ahead of Michigan after they had a 20-play drive in the second half that resulted in a field goal. They kicked a late field goal to go up 12-7. And Michigan had one final play. The officials put a second on the clock. Very controversial officiating decision to put 1 second on the clock. And a 60-yard bomb from Bryce Underwood caught by the front man at the goal line. Michigan beats Western Michigan by a score of 13-12. Just an outrageous finish there. Really gutting for Western Michigan, the Broncos from Kalamazoo. But the Michigan Wolverines survive what would have been a highly embarrassing 10-year opening season opening loss for Kyle Whittingham in his first game as the Michigan head coach. Final scores from earlier today as we check in on our out-of-town scoreboard. These are all ranked teams that played earlier. A lot of cupcakes on the schedule here. Number one, Ohio State, 56, Ball State, 3. Second-ranked Oregon struggled to a 7-point win, 34-27, over Boise State. Third-ranked Georgia, 63-3, trouncing of Tennessee State. Number five, Texas handled Texas State, 59-7. Eighth-ranked Texas A&M blanks Missouri State, 50-0. Number 12, Texas Tech, a 33-10 win over Abilene Christian. Number 13, Alabama, they went 48-10 over the East Carolina Pirates. 14th-ranked BYU, a 63-7 defeat of Utah Tech. It was Michigan beating Western Michigan 13-12. Again, that's a shocker in the ranked ranks. Number 18, Penn State, blank Marshall, 45-0. 20th-ranked Tennessee, easy win over Furman, 56-9. Northern Illinois shut out at number 22, Iowa, 40-0. And 23rd-ranked Houston defeated Oregon State 33-20. Other games in progress right now. Florida rolling. In fact, that game has just gone final, 66-21 over Florida Atlantic. It is Northwestern with a 34-18 lead over South Dakota State in the final moments there. South Dakota State looking to punch in a late touchdown in the red zone with just a few seconds left on the clock. UNLV with a 7-3 lead at Hawaii, 4th-and-1 coming up for the Warriors with about 4 minutes left in the first half there. And Cal and UCLA, battle of two big quarterbacks. Bit of a defensive struggle so far, 7-7. Let's see, about 14-20 left in the first half of that one. So we will continue to monitor those. Donnell Clark and I will have much more on the out-of-town scoreboard during the fifth quarter show. When we come back, a look at stats and much more on the Carolina Ford Dealers Halftime Report. Tigers leading, LSU Tigers leading the Clemson Tigers 31-3 at the half here on the Clemson Athletic Network.
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1: You are listening to Carolina Ford Dealers Halftime Report here on the Clemson Athletic Network. William Quackenbush with you back in the studio in South Carolina. In Baton Rouge, not a fun tale thus far. The Tigers well behind at the half, 31-3. And statistically, well, the picture is not prettier. In fact, it may be worse than even the scoreboard. 336-54 in terms of total yards. 213-4 in rush yards. The Tigers have four penalties and one first down. They're 0-for-8 on third downs. They have been out-snapped 52-25. So LSU has run 52 plays to Clemson's 25. They're averaging 6.5 yards a play. Clemson just 2.2 yards per play. If you take out sacks, LSU is out-rushing Clemson 213-3. Clemson defensively has had LSU snap the ball 52 times. There is one tackle for loss. Clemson has snapped the ball 25 times. There are 7 tackles for loss. You could not really put a finer point on it than that. Sam Leavitt, better with his legs and his arm, just 123 and an interception through the air on 9 of 19, but 11 carries for 100 yards and 2 touchdowns in the final 8 minutes of the half. Before him, it was a workhorse, Dylan Jones, coming on 18 carries, 91 yards and a touchdown. The Tigers, I'm not really blaming anybody for this, but they barely even tried to run it. Now, they barely even tried to do anything. There have been 12 carries for minus 4 yards, passing the ball 7 of 13, 58 yards, and the interception pick 6 by Christopher Vezina. He is 6 of 11, 51 yards with the interception. Tate Reynolds, 1 for 2 for 7 yards. Receiving-wise, Bryant Wesco Jr., 5 targets, 2 catches, 29 yards. T.J. Moore, 4 targets, 2 catches, 17 yards. Perhaps surprisingly, maybe not given the issues in protection, only 1 target to a tight end so far, and it was Olsen Pat Henry, who's got 1 catch for 1 yard. Green, 4 for 58. Guy's a cheat code, what can I say, for LSU. 3 for 56 for Winston Watkins Jr. You may know his cousin Sammy. He had a nice 27-yard catch and run in the first half as well. Leavitt has targeted those two guys a combined 12 times. Defensively, again, the pass defense has been pretty good. Jerome Carter III, in his Clemson debut, 8 tackles, 5 solo and a PBU. Jeremiah Alexander, 7 tackles, 3 solo and a PBU. Elliot Washington II, as advertised in coverage, couple of passes broken up with 4 tackles, 2 PBUs for Champ Thompson as well at defensive tackle for the Tigers for LSU. Prince Umon Mielen, 4 tackles, 1 sack, 1.5 tackles for loss. There are 7 different players for LSU that have at least half of a tackle for loss, including, and this is kind of salt in the wound, a half a tackle for loss for T.J. Dottery and a half a tackle for loss for Stephylon Green, both former Clemson Tiger defenders. Hey, good news. The second half is a clean slate. Clemson gets the ball first. We'll see what the Tigers do with it when they come back trailing 31-3. This has been the Carolina Ford Dealers Halftime Report. Don and Tim back in the Founders Federal Credit Union broadcast booth will take you home after this here on the Clemson Athletic Network.
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11: Thank you, Brother Quackenbush, for taking us through half back here in Baton Rouge. Don Munson, Tim Beret along with you, still a couple minutes shy, getting the second half underway. Clemson will get the football first to start this second half of play. 31-3 has been overcome a couple of times that I can remember in my memory, not once by Clemson. Obviously, their biggest comeback was at Virginia,
12: 28-0 in 92,
11: yep.
12: And won 29-28.
11: Nelson Welch field goal.
12: Well, field goal, yeah.
11: Nelson,
12: yeah.
11: The Welch family. Who would have thought? I knew Nelson, his mother ran an eating establishment there in the little town of Montreat, North Carolina, that and we would eat dinner there sometimes during the week, but mainly after church on Sunday. So knew Nelson when he was a little fella, and I was a little fella. Yes, your television show was going
12: on.
11: Yeah, Spartanburg. So we got to figure out a way to pull off one of those, and I don't think that LSU is going to help you and do that in any way, shape, or form. You're going to have to go out and get things done here yourself. So it'll be interesting to see. Clemson will get the ball first to start the second half. Tate Reynolds will continue to stay in the ball game at quarterback here, or exactly what will happen. But you got to figure out just something to get some momentum going offensively, because there were way too many three and outs in that first half of play.
12: Yeah, 0-for-8 on third down,
11: yes.
12: And just one first down.
11: Right.
12: But yeah, it'll be interesting to see what Dabo does from a personnel standpoint.
11: Yeah, and so we talk about, you know, getting the offense, and defensively, you got to figure out a way to stop these guys. I mean, they're having their way right now with us on the ground.
12: They had 33 rushes for 213 yards.
11: Right.
12: And then 52 plays for 336.
11: And you already have Levitt that's rushed for 100 yards, and you got Jones who has 91 yards rushing,
12: yeah,
11: in this game. So Chris Johnson will go back deep, receive the second half kickoff as we'll get things started, as Scott Starzik will tee it up to the 35 and get ready to kick it away.

0: serving his up back, Jarvis Green, and also back there. So kick will go out of the back of the end zone for a touchback, and the ball will come out to the 25-yard line where it'll be first down and 10. All right, so let's see what the quarterback situation is going to be here to get things started with Reynolds finishing up the first half. And it'll be Reynolds to start the second half. So what we also might be witnessing, Tim, a little bit is quarterback battle unfolding a little bit more in front of us. Gideon Davis in the running back, right-hand side of Reynolds as he operates off the left half. Clemson going left to right. A little bit of a high snap. Reynolds comes down with it, going to throw, have to complete more for a first down outside the numbers right side of the sideline. He'll scamper across the 35 and step out of bounds at the 36. An 11-yard pickup and a first down, the second of the game for Clemson. Spears was there to force Moore out of bounds. First down and 10, Clemson at their own 36. Davis going to go left-hand side of Reynolds. Wide outs either side. Wesco comes in motion, stops, and Reynolds wants to throw. He's able to escape once, but not twice, as he's going to be sacked as he was brought down by Jordan Ross, the man who picked off Bazina and took it in for a touchdown. Really one of the turning plays. That's a ball right there that the young freshman quarterback's got to learn. You just got to get rid of the ball there in that situation. You can't take the sack.
1: And that was one thing I remember seeing in practice a lot was Coach Sweeney saying, you can't take a sack there. You can't take a sack there. Which is good.
0: That's just going to come with experience. A loss of 11 on the play. Second down, 21. Reynolds takes a shotgun snap. Right side, dumps it to Moore. Moore with a blocker in front of him, but kind of right back in the back of that blocker. Whit Weeks comes over and makes a stop as he was blowing things up over there. The ball comes out of the 28-yard line. Third down. And let's see, that's a short pickup of about three. So third down and 18. And Clemson, as we told you, first half was 0 for 8 in third down conversions. Brown goes in motion. Reynolds takes a shotgun snap. Steps up in the pocket. Going to run with it. Try to fake it left, but comes back right. Dives forward shy of the 35. They're going to mark him down at the 33. But Spears coming up. An extra safety in the game. So Clemson will end up punting it away, but did pick up a first down on that series of play, on the 11-yard passing play. But the long sack taken by Reynolds just put him in too deep of a hole. Here's 4th and 13. 12:45 and counting here in the third. Jack Smith comes on to punt it away. Smith driving punt. And he will hit and then kick directly out of bounds. Goes left to the Clemson sideline at the 31 of LSU. So a 36-yard punt, no return. And LSU will take over the ball for their first possession of this second half at their own 31-yard line with 12:34 to go and leading at 31-3. Let's see what defensively Clemson can do also against this LSU offense. The offensive line for LSU, particularly the left side, has been as advertised. Levitt will go shotgun off the right hash as they move it now right to left. Back off to his left-hand side. Two wideouts either side. Levitt now will take back Jones and move him right-hand side. Takes a snap. Off play action. Wants to throw. Throws. Has it complete at the 35 at the Clemson sideline. Making the play is Brown. Brown tackled immediately at the 36. And we got a flag in the backfield.
2: Holding. Holding. Offense. Number 55. 10-yard penalty. Replay first down.
0: So, Alou Ba, the senior right guard out of Memphis, Tennessee, the guilty party. Third penalty against LSU in this contest for 35 yards. Push the ball back to the 21-yard line. Will it be first down there? First and 20. Levitt goes shotgun off again that right hash. Three wideouts go to his left. One right, running back to the right-hand side. That's Jones. Brings a tight end in motion, hands it off Jones. Jones to the left side, makes the first man miss, but then gets tackled as they're there to fill. As he got across the 21 out of the 22, a short pickup of a yard. As Alexander was there leading the charge.
1: Eighth tackle was Alexander in this game. He's been active.
0: Second down, we'll call it 19 here for LSU. Levitt off play action wants to throw under pressure and able to get away.
1: Boy, is he slippery.
0: Yes,
1: oh, my goodness.
0: And off he goes right side. 25-30. Gets to the Clemson sideline, finally forced out of bounds. Coming over to force him out of bounds was Corey Myrick. The safety forced him out of bounds. But, man, he got away from not one, but two.
1: Should have been a seven-yard sack.
0: Yep. He turns it into third and manageable now, third and six. At the 35, they went 4 of 7 on third down conversions. And stoppage of play. What happened? And reset?
1: I'm about resetting the play clock.
0: Yeah, I'm not sure exactly what happened there. So they reset the stop. Whistles were blowing, but they just all they end up doing is resetting the clock. Now they'll wind it. Levitt goes shotgun, third and six at his own 35. Takes a snap. Back to throw. Time throws underneath. Has it complete. First down and then some to the right sideline. Across the 45, slipping out of bounds at the 48. Is going to be Eugene Wilson. So the first down there for LSU. Is that their 20th first down of the game? Is that right?
1: No, they got 21 on the
0: 21
1: first down. Now they got 22.
0: 22, okay. Here's Levitt. First down. Going to throw long left side. Got a man open on the fade, and he dropped it. Had it in his hands and dropped it. That was Wilson. That's a play that's got to be made. Tell you what, he did a nice job of stacking, what they call stacking the DB. That was an excellent ball thrown there by Levitt. Outside, the ball has got to be caught. Second down and 10. With 10:42 to go here in the third. For LSU at their own 47-yard line. Levitt again will go shotgun. Two wideouts. Either side, back moves to the left-hand side. Five-man front here for Clemson. They've been able to pressure Levitt a couple of times, but he's gotten away from it. And now timeout, LSU. Play clock had dropped down to one. They call a timeout, burn a timeout. That will become timeout. A full timeout.
2: LSU.
0: Here with 10:42 to go in the third quarter, and LSU with a 31-3 lead. Passionate fans and an ice cold Coca-Cola. Now that is a winning combo. Fan work is thirsty work. Enjoy a Coca-Cola. Back to Baton Rouge after this on the Clemson Athletic Network.
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0: Thank you, Coach. Back in the Founders Federal Credit Union broadcast booth, along with Tim Bure, Don Munson. Attendance here tonight, 102,321, the second largest crowd that Clemson football has ever played in front of. The largest was also on the road. That was at Texas A&M back in 2018, a 28-26 Clemson victory when there were 104,794 in attendance. That was when they reopened the refurb stadium there at A&M. That's an absolute palace. So over 102 here tonight, a sellout for LSU. After the timeout, they face a second and 10, does LSU, at their own 48. Jones, the running back, but splits wide to the left side, so three wideouts there. Now Jones comes back in motion and will come and join Levitt, set up off to his left-hand side, so two wideouts either side. Clemson creeps up, shows blitz, and they'll come with it. Levitt the throw, throws, and has it complete, and that's to the Clemson 45, and then ridden out of bounds. There's going to be Watkins. He's ridden out of bounds by Strozier. And again, it looked like Myson Kelly had an angle on that, but just didn't have enough speed to get over there and get to it. So third down and short, third and three at the Clemson 45. Levitt sends a man out in motion, going to dump it off left side. First down and more is down the left sideline. Across the 40 goes Wilson. And nice blocking out in front of him. And is finally wrapped up, brought down at the 37-yard line. As again, Corey Myrick was there on the stop. But not before it's another LSU first down. 9:55 and counting here in the third. LSU leading at 31-3. Levitt takes a snap, pitches it. Jones on the corner. Brown gets first hands on him, and then Myrick comes over and helps finish him off. Right back at the line of scrimmage. No gain on the play. So second down and 10.
1: He's done a little bit better job on Jones here recently. He does have 20 carries for 92 yards, but he's only got 12 yards in his last four carries.
0: Second down and 10. Levitt will slow things down a little bit as he operates off of the left hash. Three wideouts to his right, one left. Now the tight end comes in motion. They'll hand it off Jones, and Jones up the middle. Jones gets hit by Hannifin first as he crossed the 35 and then gang tackled after that with Carter leading the way. It's a pickup, though, to the 33-yard line, and third down coming after the pickup of five, third and five. Wholesale substitutions defensively here for Clemson. Get a man off the field quickly. Levitt sets up in shotgun. Has Gage now in the game off to his right-hand side. Now Gage will move left-hand side. A kind of a justice formation.
1: Four receivers, no tight end here.
0: Yep. Levitt takes a shotgun snap, blitz coming, they pick it up, and he's got a man wide open, throws, touchdown on the numbers left side. And Winston Watkins Jr. was wide open. They started him right side, and he just came right across the field, and nobody picked him up. Easy pitch and catch. And at the 8:21 mark here in the third, LSU has extended their lead to 37-3. Nine plays, 69 yards, and 4:13 off the clock. Starcic will come on and try the point after. Snap hold, and the kick on its way, and it's good. So LSU tacks on yet another 7 points here against our Tigers. They stretch the lead out to 38-3 with 8:31 to go here in the third quarter of play. Tiger fans, do you want to go beyond the sidelines and get closer to Clemson football than ever before? Three games, the winners, three unforgettable experiences. 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Back to Baton Rouge after this here on the Clemson Athletic Network.
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0: Back here in Baton Rouge, 8:21 to go third quarter. LSU scores the first points in the second half, extending their lead out to 38-3 now over our Clemson Tigers. 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Stars will tee it up in the 35, and he'll pound it out the back of the end zone. Over the head of Johnson. And the ball will come out of the 25-yard line where it'll be first down and 10. Looks like Reynolds is going to stay in the ballgame still here at quarterback. And at this point, why not play him? Got to give the young man as much experience as you possibly can. Gideon Davison will be the running back. Ball will be placed just inside the left hash as Clemson moves it from north to south, from left to right as we watch things. Four-man front here for LSU. Reynolds goes shotgun, takes a snap, quick pitch, gets it out to Davison, finds the edge, crosses a 30, and up the Clemson sideline he goes and gets knocked out of bounds. Shy the first down by a couple of yards as Spears came over there and put the knock on him. But it's a pickup of 8. Best run of the night for Davison.
1: Best run of the night for the Tigers.
0: Yep. Second down and 2 for Clemson at their own 33. Reynolds takes a snap. Ran into Davison, but they got the handoff on, and Davison's going to make something out of nothing. Able to spin his way away and get the first down as he worked his way forward out to the 37-yard line. A pickup of 4. The snap was high. That set things off immediately, and somehow Reynolds was able to get the handoff to Davison. So a first down for Clemson at their own 37. Reynolds shotgun, now gives it off on the end around, trying to get it to Johnson, and now he smelled that out. Throw Johnson for a loss all the way back to the 30. A loss of 7 on the play. Devon Keys comes along leads the charge there for LSU.
1: LSU defensive coaches definitely looked at some SMU film they have really keyed on.
0: Yep.
1: Chris Johnson has three carries for minus 9 yards.
0: Yep. So second down and 17, Clemson back of their own 30. Reynolds goes shotgun. Davison to his right-hand side, takes a snap, wants to throw. Close, quickly gets rid of it. That's going to be caught by Davison coming out of the backfield, but he's tackled, so he gets forward only to the 31-yard line. A pickup of a yard, and third and long now facing the Tigers. Third and 16. Clemson 0 for 9 tonight on third down.
1: And a lot of them have been double digits.
0: Yes.
1: To go.
0: Too many of them. Little shotgun off the right hash. Three wide outs left, one right. Back to pass. Steps up in the pocket. Makes a man miss. Going to try to tuck it, run with it. Got to the 35 on the numbers right side. And then gets run under there. As Daugherty, T.J. Daugherty, comes up and makes his tackle. So after picking up a first down, we haven't had a drive yet that's picked up consecutive first downs. Or has shown two first downs in a drive. So third and 11 and punting time for Clemson as the clock rolls. 5:42 and counting here in the third. 38-3 LSU. Snap to Jack Smith. He'll put the foot to it. Good driving kick. That'll be taken at the 22 and slipping and falling. Back there was Wilson, the receiver. Knee down at the 22, a 42-yard punt. And timeout coming at us here on at the field. 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LSU 38, our Clemson Tigers 3. 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
0: LSU one more time will take over the football. And if you think that Lane Kiffin's going to call off the Tigers, you would be mistaken.
1: That is correct.
0: Yeah, he's going to go for what he can get. Levitt will stay in the ball game. Stacy Gage will be the running back to start this series of play.
1: They're 11th in the polls, and he wants to move up.
0: Absolutely. Two wideouts to Levitt's left. Now a man goes in motion right and circles back, goes back. Levitt off play action, wanting to throw. Throws across the middle. Got a man open out across the 40-45. Into the left sideline it goes and gets knocked out of bounds. Jackson Harris made the catch. It was Hampton that had to come all the way from the opposite side of the field and knock him out of bounds at the Clemson 46. So another big gainer. And again, you give Levitt that much time to throw the football, you can run those routes, that crossing routes that can just open up things. Levitt off play action again wants to throw. Going deep down the middle and incomplete. And a flag comes late. We'll call a pass interference penalty here against Clemson. And that's going to go against Carter. I thought the ball already kind of hit the ground before he hit him. I don't know if that was even catchable, to be honest with you. And maybe for hitting a defenseless receiver. Yep. That's exactly what it is. Wasn't an interference. It's a late hit. Boy, that's a tough call there, right there. Players are running. That is the fifth penalty of the night against Clemson for 41. Ball moved forward all the way to the Clemson 31-yard line. First down and 10 there, LSU. Levitt shotgun off of that left hash. Takes a snap, play action, going to throw. Dumps it, has it complete, but then hit immediately and dropped is Watkins. Coming up quickly was Washington, and Washington gets up with a little hitch in the giddy-up. And if he's hurt, he just needs to go to the ground. Still limping a little bit out there at corner as he picks up the receiver here on the left side of the offense. Levitt gets into the line of scrimmage, operates off of that left hash. Two wideouts either side of the field, moving it right to left. Takes the shotgun snap, fakes the pitch, looked. Now going to take off one with the right side, going to throw it right side, have it complete at the 15, and then hit is Watkins immediately there, and drop. You're going to say actually drop at the 16-yard line. But another first down for LSU.
1: With Watkins over 100 yards tonight. Got seven catches, 110 yards, 230 yards passing now for Levitt.
0: First and 10 at the Clemson 16, clock moving, 3:55 and counting here in the third. Levitt operating off the right, Ashton's a man in motion from right to left. Well, hand it off though, and there goes Jones. Jones will cut it up between the hash and numbers right side. Gets inside the 15, brought down at the 12, and a man down for Clemson.
1: Jones over 100 yards rushing.
0: Yeah, I think that's a big body. I think it's one of our defensive tackles,
1: right,
0: that's down, which we don't have
1: many of.
0: And that's 99 for Clemson that's down. That's Marcus Strong, The transfer from Oklahoma. And you could afford to lose Marcus Strong for any kind of length of time. Athletic trainers come off of the Clemson sideline to get to him quickly. Dabo Sweeney also out there over top. Looks like they're working on the right leg. I believe that is. And let's hope that this is just something that's a more of a scare than it is anything else. And they sit him up. Let's see if they can get him up under his own power. Looks like that's exactly what they're going to do. Lift him up, get some weight on it. They need some assistance. Yeah, he's not going to put any weight on that left leg. That's not good. A position you're already thin with a guy that's really one of your primary three at defensive tackle for you. Marcus will go out.
1: I see who came in for him.
0: Yeah, I think they're coming in. It's Amari Adams.
1: Yeah, Amari Adams. Barbaria, the defensive tackle.
0: Yep. Second down and six, LSU at the 12. They'll give it to Dylan Jones one more time. He comes left side, inside the five, looking for the end zone and finds it. He saw some would-be tacklers coming up to take him on at about the one, but he squared the shoulders, took them on, and pours it into the end zone. 44-3 in favor of LSU. That's 44 unanswered that they have scored here against Clemson. Give them credit. They are doing exactly what they want to do. Six plays, 78 yards, and 2:05 off the clock.
1: They ran to the left where they got that big tackle who transferred from Colorado.
0: Well, both Seton and then also Bordelon, who is a returner for them.
1: Right.
0: But he's a big kid, 6'6", 315.
1: But their center is a transfer from Virginia Tech. Right. Ranked as one of the top centers in the country.
0: Yep. And they're going to go for two. And timeout called by whom? LSU. They lined up to go for two here with 3:24 to go. 44-3. Woody, why did you go for two?
19: Because I couldn't go for three.
0: Woody Hayes against Michigan back in the day. This will be a 30-second timeout here. At least Stacy Gage is the running back in here for this set. When you're up 44-3, you can go for two. Give you an opportunity to get one of these plays in, get some tape on this, and teach off of this. Levitt goes shotgun, Gage to his left. Three wideouts right, one to the left. Takes a shotgun snap, looks left side. Now looks back the other way. Pressure coming in and get him down. Adams was able to come through, put pressure on him, and sack him back at the 15-yard line on the two-point conversion. So the conversion is no good. But six more points up on the board for LSU. And with 3:24 to go here in the third quarter, they now lead our Clemson Tigers 44-3. LSU has now racked up 478 yards of total offense, and it's been very balanced.
1: Yeah, 230 passing and 248 rushing. It was not balanced in the first 20 minutes of this game.
0: They were running it.
1: Yeah, they were running it. Had over almost 180 yards rushing in the first 20 minutes of the game. But yeah, quite a night for Levitt, who's 16 of 28 for 230, one touchdown. Rushing, he's got 12 for 113. Jones has 113 on 23 carries, and Watkins has 110 yards receiving on seven catches. So they got a 200-yard passer, two 100-yard rushers, and a 100-yard receiver.
0: Starcic bangs it out the back of the end zone over the heads of Chris Johnson. Ball will come out of the 25-yard line, first down and 10 there.
1: Still the third quarter.
0: Yeah. 3:24 to go. We started almost 2 hours late because of storms coming through the Baton Rouge area. Maybe that should have been a premonition.
1: Yeah.
0: Reynolds will still stay in at quarterback. Chris Johnson, the running back, set up to his right-hand side. Ball will rest just inside the left hash as Clemson moves it left to right. Send a man in motion. That's Juju. Goes in motion, but they'll throw and get rid of it, looking for Johnson right side. And then Reynolds was hit late, and a flag comes down. That's going to be roughing the passer.
2: Personal foul, roughing the passer, defense, number 47. 15-yard penalty, automatic first down.
1: Clemson's first penalty first down of the night.
0: Yeah, Malik Forth blocked in the guilty party. That's a fourth penalty for 50 yards. And he'll move the ball forward to the 40-yard line. You know, frankly, offensively, Clemson has not moved it into LSU territory. They got it in LSU territory because of the interception.
1: Right.
0: And Reynolds to take it and hand it off. And Johnson trying to run behind the left guard and tackle. Able to power his way for a couple. As he goes from the 40 to the 42. Dottery there on the stop. Second down and eight. Ball will rest on that left hash. Two wideouts go to the short side of the field and two come right. Johnson to the right-hand side to Tate Reynolds. Blitz coming. Reynolds back to throw. Rolls right. Gets away from it. Looks downfield. Throws. Looking for Preston. And it's going to be out of bounds. Juju trying to adjust the throw, but pressure coming on Reynolds. Tried to get that downfield.
1: So it's third and eight. On average tonight, on third down, Clemson's had 9.7 yards to go.
0: Wow.
1: That has been the average third down play.
0: Wow. From their own 42. Reynolds, play action, wants to throw. Pressure coming, makes a man miss. Going to try to take off run with it, gets hit from behind. Is he going to be tackled just a little bit shy of the line of scrimmage? Mama Yellen on the stop.
1: That'll be a sack for 1 yard.
0: Yep. Fourth and nine with 2:10 and counting. Punting time. Jack Smith comes on to punt it away. Hits it. Ball going to hit at the 25 and take a Clemson bounce inside the 20. And it'll finally roll dead at the 16-yard line. So with a minute 51 to go here in the third after the 43-yard punt, LSU will take over at their own 16. Berberia and Thompson are going to be the two defensive tackles to open up the series here. Armand Mason gets action here at defensive end along with Lyndon Merritt at the other end position.
1: Tigers played 54 players in the first half.
0: Maybe we're going to see a new quarterback here come in for LSU. Looks like number 11, Landon Clark. Transfer sophomore out of Elon comes in the game. Is that right? Yep. Clark takes a shotgun snap. Hands it off, little orbit action, and up the left side and breaking it down the sideline, crossing the 30-35, and then stepping out of bounds is going to be Wilson. And Wilson in a flag down back at the 25-yard line behind the play. And that's going to be a hold, according to the official.
2: Holding. Offense, number 88. 10-yard penalty. Replay first down.
0: So that was against Elzey, Malik Elzey, transfer from Illinois. Fifth penalty against LSU for 60 yards. That's been about the only bad thing you can say that's gone against LSU tonight has been the penalty yardage.
1: It's going to be a 11-yard gain and a 9-yard gain and a 10-yard penalty.
0: So first down and 11 back at the 15. With a minute 40 showing in the third quarter clock. Gage, the running back, as Clark goes shotgun. Man comes in motion from right to left. Clark takes a snap, back to throw. Steps up. He's going to take off and try to run with it. Go right side, get outside the numbers, gets across the 20, and then is brought down from behind. Sammy Brown, the linebacker, able to chase him down. Second down now, and just three, a 7-yard pickup. Actually, an 8-yard pickup. And they'll hand it off. Gage will come left side, spin his way across the 25, be close to the first down marker, and they'll say, yep, first down at the 26. Once again, Jerome Carter coming up from the safety position to make the stop. 49 seconds and counting here in the third. First and 10, LSU at their own 26, leading at 44-3. Clark goes shotgun right in the middle of the field. Going to hand it off and breaking it through the hole right side and turning it forward is going to be the running back Gage. And Gage will be about a yard shy of a first down as he's finally brought down at the 35-yard line.

0: in Baton Rouge, and we'll come back. 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
0: .44-3 as we go to the fourth with you from the Founders Federal Credit Union broadcast booth. Don Munson, Tim Beray along with you. Numbers through three, and they're not pleasant. Clemson only 73 yards of total offense, all of that in the air. 73 yards passing, zero rushing. As Clemson has gone 10 of 17 passing for 73. Reynolds 4 of 6 for 22 yards. But rushing, Davison 7 for 20, a long of 8. That's been the longest run tonight by Clemson. 20 rushes and 0 yards. Vezina 4 carries minus 4. Wesco with a carry minus 7. Reynolds with 5 carries minus 9. And as far as receiving is concerned, Moore 4 for 31. Wesco 2 for 29. Those came early in the game. Brown 2 for 11. Naheem Burrows with a catch for a yard. Olsen Pat Henry a catch for a yard. LSU, 507 yards of offense through the first three quarters. 230 of that in the air. 277 on the ground as we go to the fourth. Gage the running back. Clark still the quarterback. He takes a snap, hands it off Gage. And Gage going to be wrapped up in his hit as he was brought down by Caden Story. Getting time at defensive tackle inside. Actually, he's playing defensive end. They quickly get to the line of scrimmage, snap it directly to Gage on third and less than a yard. And he's going to be right at the line needed, but I think they're going to give it. Yep, they're going to give it to him. Said that he did get to the 36. The first down for LSU.
6: 30th first down of the night for LSU.
0: Wow. Only 4 first downs for Clemson. First down and 10 for LSU, their own 36, ball right in the middle of the field. Landon Clark, sophomore from Radford, transfer from Elon, sets up in shotgun, two wide outs either side, fakes the handoff, going to throw across the middle, and it's going to be incomplete. Was looking for his tight end, Zach Grace, a backup tight end. He missed him across the middle of the field. That'll stop the clock. Actually, though. Yeah, clock stop 13:49, Sherry.

0: Clark goes shotgun again. Two wideouts either side. Takes a snap off play action. Wants to throw. Looking left. Now rolling right. Going to throw it across the middle. Has it complete. Caught there by Brown. And Brown at the 50. Trying to push his way in to Clemson territory. Will not be able to do so, but has a first down. First down and 10 at the 50s. LSU gets the line of scrimmage in a hurry. Clark sets him up with that ball just inside the right hash. Takes a snap. Again, play action. Wants to throw. Looks left. Looks right. Now going to try to take it, run with it, and just throw it out of bounds. That's a heads-up play right there. Realized he didn't have anything. He was coming to the sideline. Let's get rid of this and live for another play. Stops the clock with 13:17 showing. So second down and 10 at the 50. And Caden Durham in the ball game at running back will be left-hand side here. Clark takes a snap, fakes it off of Durham, throws, has a man open, left side at the numbers at the 45, and it's caught and brought down immediately as Wilson. He's able to fall forward to the Clemson 44, a pickup of 6, and sets up a very manageable 3rd and 4. 8 of 11 is LSU on third down conversions here tonight. They have just done everything well. Again, two wideouts will go to the left. Three will come right. Empty set. Back is Clark. Clark going to take it and run with it and is able to shake tacklers, break them, get across the 40, and get forward to the 36-yard line. Again, Thompson had a shot at him and couldn't get him down, and now Champ Thompson is down.
1: Another defensive tackle.
0: Yeah, another defensive tackle. He's down to the 44, and that will bring us to an official timeout here with 12:36 to go in this contest. 44-3, LSU leads it. We'll come back after this here in the Clemson Athletic Network.
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0: .36 to go here in the fourth. Thompson got off, went to the sideline under his own power, but looked like maybe a shoulder was bothering him. First down and 10 for LSU at the Clemson 36-yard line when play will come back in. Don't forget that fans at WCCP 105.5, The Roar, Clemson Greenville, 97.5 Spartanburg. They're their official flagship stations for Clemson Athletics. If you're looking at the athletic calendar, the Clemson Volleyball, they'll be in Jervey Gym. It says on Friday, November the 21st. That far down the line? Yeah, this is all wrong. information on that page is wrong. Because volleyball is actually in action. The rest of this, I think they got the volleyball tournament at home going on. I know that next Friday, the men's soccer team is at home against Notre Dame. First Friday night. Durham, the running back beside Clark. As Clark takes a snap, looking left side, throws, has it complete on the numbers left side at the 30. And then brought down at the 29 is Phillip Wright, the third. Over there, bringing down with Strozier. But a pickup of 7 on the play and second down and 3. Clark, shotgun, going to hand it off, and hit and dropped is going to be Durham. Big hit put on there by Corey Myrick, coming up from the safety position to bring him down. Here's third and short, third and 2. 8 of 12 is LSU in third down conversions here tonight. Operate off that left hash. Looks like they would snap it directly to the back. It goes off of his fingertips, drops it, and then has to go all the way back to the Clemson 39 to pick it up. And then he is running under. They put Gage back in there to take the direct snap. And it went off of his hands, bounded behind him. He didn't know where it was for a bit. Finally found it, was tackled back at about the 39-yard line. And that will end that drive. And bring on the punting unit for just the second time tonight. We'll take a look at Grant Chadwick. The punter away. And Wesco will go back, stand around the 8 to receive the punt from Chadwick. He's had a fair catch in this game. He shows fair catch. Going to come up and make the fair catch. At the 12. Actually, the mark at the 13. So first down and 10 for Clemson there. 26-yard punt, but pins Clemson. And then they move it back to the 12-yard line. We'll take the timeout with 10:43 left. The stadium empties here in Baton Rouge. They're going home happy. 44-3 LSU leading it over our Clemson Tigers. And back after this on the Clemson Athletic Network.
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0: 10:43 left Here in the fourth in Baton Rouge, we come back into the Founders Federal Credit Union broadcast booth along with Tim Bure, Don Munson. Be home next Saturday night. We're on a Sunday morning on the East Coast now, but next Saturday night back at home, Georgia Southern will be in town to take on our Clemson Tigers. And Christopher Vezina going to come back in the ballgame at quarterback. 10:43 left. And Ezzy Amume get his first look at running back. So Vezina will go shotgun with the ball right in the middle of the field between the two hashes. And he'll play fake it off of Ezzy Amume, dump it out. Bentonker, the tight end, grabs it, but it'll be for a loss. Trying to throw it out of the numbers right side, and that was Redwell. Defensive end Jordan Ross is out there leading the charge along with Dylan Carpenter. A loss of three on the play. Second down and 13. Vezina shotgun off of the right hash with two wideouts either side. Back to his left-hand side. Takes a high snap. Brings it down. Has time. Throwing it long down the middle looking for more. And that ball is going to be incomplete. Almost picked. Good throw by Vezina down the hash right side. Just overthrew Moore a little bit.
1: First time Clemson's tried a downfield pass tonight.
0: Yep. Paheem Jackson had it in his hands and couldn't bring it down. But. So here's third and 13. And Clemson, as we've said too often, 0 for 11. As Amume moves left-hand side, Vezina takes a snap, pressure coming, throws, has it complete underneath, across the 10, and out to the 12 and 13-yard line. That'll be it. And it's going to be Gordon Sellers, so the young freshman wide receiver, making his first grab in a Clemson uniform. Another three and out for Clemson. 9.5 minutes to go.
16: Longstreak to return.
0: And they drop back Longstreak to return here. Smith on to punt it away. It's a kind of a wobbly punt that hits at the 45 of Clemson. Bounce forward, though, across the 50-45. Still rolling. And will die at the 41-yard line. LSU, a 46-yard punt. Wasn't pretty next. They actually now move it back to the 40. I have no idea. I've given up to figure out where they spot ball. The ball died at the 41, and they marked it all the way back to the 40. I have no idea how that happened. First down and 10 for LSU with 9:04 left. It will still be Clark at quarterback, Landon Clark. We'll get a look at Harlan Berry coming in at running back here for LSU. He'll operate up the left hash, moving it left to right. Two wide outs to the right, one left. Turn handed to Berry. Berry up the middle is going to get hit and dropped quickly. Coming up and making the hit for the Tigers was Kuba Taylor, C.J. Kuba Taylor, backup linebacker. C.J. got some time in the bowl game last year up in New York against Penn State. It was a pickup of three, second down and 7. And they'll fake it. Clark going to keep it. The quarterback goes outside the numbers left side, and he gets hit as he crosses the 45 and dropped at the 46. As he was dropped by Kylan Griffin, comes in the ballgame. Backup safety for the Tigers. Here's another third down, third and 4. 9 of 13. Is LSU on third down conversions here tonight. They go empty. Clark takes a shotgun snap, wants to throw, going to step up in the pocket, made a man miss, and then dives. Did he get to the 50? That's all he had to do was get to the 50, and he did. First down. The running ability of both quarterbacks.
1: I was going to say, I've been impressed with Clark.
0: Yeah.
17: Officials timeout for defensive player injury.
0: And we got a defensive player for Clemson down at the 50. And we will take a full timeout here as television needs to get a break in, as do we. So we will get a break in with 7:48 left here on what is now an early Sunday morning on the East Coast. 44-3, LSU leads it over Clemson, and back after this on the Clemson Athletic Network.
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0: Cam Thompson was the injured player once again, and second time we've seen him go down, but he gets up again and makes it off to the sideline under his own power. 7:48 left here in the fourth. First down and 10 for LSU at the 50, leading it 44-3. Things started out positively in the game. Second play of the game, intercepted pass off a tip by Ashton Hampton. Clemson converted a 49-yard field goal, and since then it's been all downhill.
1: But LSU seemed to go momentum by holding Clemson to a field goal.
0: Yes.
1: Yeah. Looking back, obviously, we really scored a touchdown on that possession.
0: Harlan Berry, the running back, as a snap will go into the hands of Clark. Clark able to roll right side, get away from pressure, throw downfield, and it's caught at the Clemson 35-yard line by Corey Barber Jr., a freshman from Truistville, Alabama, making the grab. His first grab in an LSU uniform. A first down at the 35, a pickup of 15. And again, extend the play with your feet, and good things happen. They turn, hand it off, Berry. Berry going left side. He'll get between the numbers and the hash left side, and we'll find five as he gets buried at the 30-yard line. As Cawthorn comes up, Fletcher Cawthorn, number 50, the linebacker, making the stop for Clemson.
1: Kid Clark's 4-for-6 for 42 yards, and he's got 23 yards rushing.
0: And he's going to throw here, and he has it complete outside the numbers right side, turning it upfield and down the sideline and headed for the end zone. In for a touchdown is right. Boy, I tell you what, he caught that coming back and then turned, got outside the numbers right side, and just ran away from everybody down the sideline for six. Six plays, 60 yards, and 221 off the board, and 50 points up on the board for LSU. 50-3 with 6:43 left. And there's a flag on the play. He was thrown at the 2-yard line. Was he celebrating going to the end zone? Didn't look like that way to me.
17: Rolling on the field is a touchdown after the play on sportsmanlike conduct. Number 6, LSU, is first of the game. That 15-yard penalty will be enforced on the kickoff.
0: Oh, that's against the Watkins, the other wide receiver, one of the other wide receivers that was on the field, just celebrating with his teammate, I guess. I'm not sure exactly what happened there, but they'll mark it off on the kickoff.
17: That unsportsmanlike penalty will be enforced on the kickoff.
0: So Starcic will come on and look for the 51st point up on the board here for LSU tonight. Snap, hold, the kick is on its way, and it is good. So with 6:43 left, it's 51-3 in favor of LSU.
1: And this is going to be the worst margin of defeat under Dabo Swinney, unless the Tigers score a couple of touchdowns in the last 6:43. This was 37-point loss on two occasions to Florida State at home in 2013 and the infamous 70-33 loss to West Virginia in the 2011 season Orange Bowl.
0: Ugh. That all turned when Ellington fumbled going in.
1: Right.
0: Picked up, run 99 yards the other way. So LSU about to kick off from their 20 here with 6:43 left. Starcic, yep, will still stay out there to kick it off. Brown goes back deep along with Johnson, and Denson is the up back. Our first Chris Denson sighting, I believe, of the evening. So Starcic to kick it off from the 20, runs up, puts that right foot to it, bangs it, and Johnson takes it at the 5, gets to the 20, 25 up the right side, trying to make a man miss as he works his way towards the 30 and is going to get snowed under by about 5 or 6 white shirts there for LSU. So Clemson will take over at the 29, first down and 10. And the Clemson offense still, other than the fact that they got the ball at the 33-yard line on their very first offensive possession, have not been able to drive it into LSU territory all night. Jarvis Green will check into the ball game at running back. First look at Jarvis. Bazina still the quarterback.
1: Jarvis had 105 yards rushing in the first scrimmage. Looked really good. Then he kind of got hurt a little second week of practice, so he missed some time.
0: Bazina handed off Green, and Green just going to run it right up the right hash, and good run. So he crosses the 35 and pounds his way forward to the 36. 7-yard pickup by Jarvis. Brings up second down and 3. Delane, backup safety, making the stop there on Green. Green will move right side of Bazina to take the shotgun snap. And they'll give it one more time to Green. And Green, again, just running it inside, will pound his way forward to the 40, and he'll find himself a first down. So they keep it on the ground. Back-to-back plays to Jarvis Green for a first down for Clemson, which is just their fifth of the night. Richard Anderson, backup defensive tackle, making a stop there for LSU. So first down and 10 for Clemson at their 40. And one more time, here's Green with it. Green trying to run behind the right tackle, stays on his feet as he bounced off one tackle and then gets to the 41-yard line, a pickup of just one. C.J. Jimcoli, a sophomore out of Nashville, Tennessee, making the stop. Second and 9, Bazina wants to throw. Going to throw and have it complete between the numbers and hash, and that is caught by Tristan Smith. So Smith's first reception of the year as he got across the 45, worked his way forward to the 47. That'll bring up third down and short as Clemson looks for their first third down conversion of the night. They're 0 for 12. Pazina, the shotgun snap, quickly throws it, gets it to Preston. Preston, first down and more, crosses the 50, 45, 40, 35. Preston across the 30, and finally going to be tackled from behind at the 28-yard line. So Juju Preston making a nice move, showing off a little speed. And Clemson offensively now has finally worked it into LSU territory. First down and 10 at the 28-yard line with 4:29 and counting here in the fourth. Zeta goes shotgun, gives it to Green. Green right side, a nice running room, across the 25-20. And he'll be tackled at the 19 after a 9-yard pickup. Jim Coley again. Also Zach Weeks. That's the younger brother of Whit Weeks. Second down and one for Clemson at the LSU 19. As they'll keep it, Vezina coming left side, gets inside the 15 between the numbers and hash, and he'll be finally tackled at the 11. Nice fake there to Jarvis Green, and he's able to pull it, go for the first down. So Delane, safety coming up and making the stop there on Vezina. So this has been the deepest drive of the night offensively for Clemson.
1: First time Clemson has gotten over 100 yards now for the game of 126.
0: First time they've been in the red zone.
1: Yeah.
0: Vezina takes a shotgun snap and gives it up. Eziamume goes right side, bounces off a tackler, and into the end zone he goes from 11 yards out. So Eziamume scores a touchdown for Clemson, their first touchdown of the night, and it comes with 3:14 left here in the fourth to make it 51-9. Clemson puts together an 8-play, 71-yard drive that took 3:25 off the clock.
1: A touchdown at Pi.
0: A touchdown at Pi is correct. So here's Hooser on for the extra point. They do so out of the hold of Sweeney. Kahn to snap it. Good snap. Good hold. And the kick is good. So 51-10. LSU had scored 51 unanswered points before that touchdown drive put together there by Clemson.
1: Zena now 10 for 16 for 83. Reynolds 4 for 6 for 22. Tigers have 105 yards passing. 40 yards rushing. They had 40 yards on that drive. Jarvis Green, 4 carries for 21 yards on the drive and is Clemson's leading rusher in the game.
0: And the big play was a 25-yard pickup by Preston after grabbing the pass and then weaving his way downfield.
1: Right. His first career catch.
0: Yep. So Clemson will tee it up at the 35. I would not think they would onside kick this.
1: No.
0: I think they'd just kick it away. Wilson's going to go back deep along with Wright. Gunn will tee it up at the 35. Put the right foot to it. High kick. Fair catch called for, and it will be made by Wright at the goal line. So ball will come out of the 25-yard line, first down and 10 for LSU at their own 25.
1: LSU 7 yards away from 600.
0: Wow.
1: Got 302 passing and 291 rushing.
0: You see they're going to put in a quarterback here. Still Clark? I don't think it is.
1: Number 8.
0: Yeah, I think it's, yeah, it's Longstreet. Hassan Longstreet, a freshman out of California, but via Southern Cal checks in, and he'll turn, hand it off, and then stopped. There's going to be Durham trying to go left side with it, and he's going to be thrown for a loss at the 24-yard line. Coughlin leading the charge in his linebacker spot. Hey, Coughlin and Kuba Taylor, your two linebackers right now out there on the field. Second down and 11. 2:45 and counting here in Baton Rouge. Clark takes a shotgun, or excuse me, not Clark, but Longstreet takes the shotgun snap, hands it off. And running it right side is Durham, and Durham will get tackled as he got across the 25 out to the 27-yard line.
1: So here's how deep LSU is. Durham, who is at best their third-string quarterback, running back tonight, is ranked 42nd best running back in the nation by Phil Steele.
0: How about that? Third and 8. Longstreet looking to the LSU sideline. They may work it down just to the 2-minute mark. That's exactly what they're going to do. We'll hit the 2-minute mark. 51-10.
17: This
0: LSU
17: is the 2-minute
0: leading it.
17: Timeout.
0: And they'll be facing a 3rd and 8 situation when play will come back in on the opposite side. We'll take the break with them. And back after this on the Clemson Athletic Network.
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0: Two minutes to go here in Baton Rouge. 51-10, LSU leads it over our Clemson Tigers. From the Founders Federal Credit Union broadcast booth, Don Munson, Tim Beray along with you.
1: You know, it's interesting. One thing I think of watching this game and watching LSU is, you know, every year we have those recruiting rankings from various services.
0: Yep.
1: And they're really irrelevant now. It's the recruiting ranking is what you get in the portal.
0: Right.
1: And I saw there was somebody did a portal transfer recruiting ranking, and LSU's was first.
0: Yep.
1: And we can see, you haven't called many freshmen doing anything for LSU.
0: Not until we got the real blowout status when they started coming in. Now the 46 new players they have on this team, and the ones that they went and got have been impressive, particularly, you know, Seton at that left tackle spot. He was just dominant.
1: And the quarterback has been terrific.
0: Yeah,
1: Levin was terrific.
0: So 3rd down and 8 with 2 minutes to go here in the fourth. Longstreet, shotgun, takes a snap, wants to throw, going left side, looking down the line, and that ball is caught. Oh, what a circus catch along the Clemson sideline, inside the 40 at the 39, turned in by Wright. Longstreet, that was really the only place he could throw that ball where his wide receiver could go get it, and guess what? He did. And now mark it back to the 40. Minute 48 and the clock rolling. Another first down for LSU. They're 36th of this game. Longstreet in shotgun, turns, going to hand it off. Trying to turn it upfield, but tackled is Berry right at the line of scrimmage. With 87 seconds left.
1: I put LSU over 600 yards or 628.
0: Wow. 335 passing and 293 on the ground.
1: Yeah, that was a 33-yard completion.
0: Yep. Longstreet breaks the huddle. Sets up in shotgun. Takes a snap. Going to keep it himself. Trying to come with the right side. But there was a defensive end waiting on him, so he had to cut it back up. It was a nice job by Wesley to seal the edge. And then Cawthorn had to come up and finish him off with 35 seconds to go. So the play clock and game clock are running almost simultaneously. Longstreet on third down and 7. Takes a shotgun snap, pitches it. Right corner, outside the numbers, and then driven out of bounds.
1: This will stop the clock.
0: It's going to be Perry. No. He's knocked out of bounds at the 36, so no gain on the play. Nice job coming over and knocking him out by Myrick. And on fourth down and 6.
1: That's Myrick's 11th tackle tonight.
0: Yep. Gage will come in at running back. And LSU will go for it here on fourth down. First fourth down conversion attempt by either club. Longstreet takes a snap. Going to give it to Gage. Going left side. Has the first down as he turns it up on the hash. Gets across the 30 to the 25. And with 7 seconds and counting, that will seal it. LSU, a convincing win here at home over our Clemson Tigers to open up things here in 2026 as the Lane Kiffin era here in Baton Rouge gets off to a good start. And for Dabo Swinney and our Clemson Tigers, this one will obviously be very tough to take, but you just got to tip your cap. LSU was a better ball club here tonight.
1: Yeah, they had all the intangibles going for them, and also, they had better players than we did. Let's be perfectly honest about it. And their quarterback was terrific.
0: Yes, he was. Levitt was outstanding. Stations, before we go any further, let's pause 10 seconds for identification here in the Clemson Athletic Network.
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0: So that will do it for us here from the booth. We'll set it off as the fifth quarter show. William Quackenbush and Donnell Clark will come your way. And again, the final here tonight, LSU victorious in a big way. 51-10 over Clemson here this evening. For Tim Bure, Ben Milstead, our producer, engineer, Sanford Rogers, our spotter, our thanks to Sam Jones, along with Will Clanton back at network headquarters, Don Munson with you here. And off to the fifth quarter show we go after this on the Clemson Athletic Network.
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0: We welcome you into the fifth quarter show here on the Clemson Athletic Network. William Quagamus, Donnell Clark with you inside the studio. Well, that was a thing that happened and is mercifully over at 1:02 a.m. And we will tell you all about it, boys and girls. I tell you what, that, so, you know, people come to the show with all sorts of different thoughts. And I, well, listen, we do too.
32: Yes.
0: We do too. This is probably going to be a lot of everything today. So just fasten your seatbelts. If you're driving in your car, anger's probably fueling you anyway. Frustration's probably fueling you anyway. So just sit back, relax, and enjoy the flight. Don, that was a tough one.
32: Yeah, it
0: was.
32: That
0: was a tough one.
32: Yes, it was. Sometimes you just got to take it, and we just took it today. Like, it's – I wasn't expecting this outcome at all in this football game. So we'll get into it, and we'll tell you what our opinions are.
0: 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As we start, LSU 51, Clemson 10, the final. One of the main takeaways tonight has to be an LSU-related takeaway. Now, that doesn't mean that you absolve Clemson for blame. Very clearly, you do not. There were plenty of controllable things that Clemson did not take advantage of, and there were program-related things and coaching and talent acquisition and all those types of things that certainly put Clemson in a position where they were behind the eight ball tonight. But LSU, with their 1,000 new players and their new coach and all the drama that people talked about, would it be a distraction? I'll tell you what, man, that did not seem like a distracted football team. It did not seem like a football team that was really missing anything. They turned the ball over on the second play of the game and were completely unfazed.
32: Yeah, they were. It's like Lane Kiffin had this plan the whole time, right? It's like, I'm going to throw
0: mad
32: this
0: scientists, yeah, out here.
32: I'm going to throw this red meat out into the world. I'm going to get everybody hyped up about nothing. But in the meantime, I'm going to prepare my football team. And those cats came out and they played a phenomenal football game here tonight. That interception was a fluke interception, right? It bounced off a guy's hand. And then, like you say,
4: glad you got a guy there.
32: Yeah, yeah,
4: you absolutely. Ashton Amd is in his hip pocket.
32: Yep, but it's like it did not phase that football team whatsoever. They came back out, put a field goal on the board, and then it was off to the races. That is a talented, talented defensive football team that I just saw. Right, they ran it down our throats. They made us like it, and we knew what was coming and couldn't stop it.
4: It was very different than the game last year.
32: It
4: I'll
32: was.
4: Tell you that. You know,
32: absolutely.
4: If you were expecting that. And look, even if you thought, I mean, on paper, I think it's pretty clear that LSU looked like a team that has some more talent. They were a little more experienced at some key places. And obviously a very good coaching staff as well. They're playing at home. You're thinking, okay, they got some advantages there. But you still remember last year, and there was not much separating LSU and Clemson. There was a large chasm separating those two football teams. And Donnell, the thing that I think if you're a Clemson fan, and everybody's going to put their own word to it, you know, everybody's going to put their own spin on it. The thing that you're probably most bothered by, you're most embarrassed by, you're most upset, angry about, I'm sure, you know, the coaches and players are like that too. Our audience is going to be fans, so we'll talk to the fans for a second, is that it seemed like every single snap was that way.
32: Yes.
4: Every single snap was a reflection of that paper. There were very few snaps. I can't think of a single time where I thought, boy, Clemson really won that rep. Even, you know, Clemson got people in the backfield. They couldn't get ball carriers on the ground. LSU's ball carriers were routinely falling forward. LSU's receivers dropped open passes. You know, and I thought Clemson's pass defense was fine. Oh, like they gave up 335 yards. A lot of that's late in the game. You got backups in the game, whatever. It's fine. But I felt like when the game was being decided, it wasn't because of the secondary. I thought L.A. Washington played pretty well, and Ashton Hampton had some good moments, things like that. Some not great moments, too. We'll talk about it. But Donnell, just felt like every time there was something to be done at the line of scrimmage, LSU won it. It wasn't like 90-10. Mm-hmm. It wasn't 80-20. It wasn't 70-30. It felt like 100% of the time. When Clemson had the ball, when LSU had the ball, first and 10, second and whatever, third and however long, it didn't matter. LSU won that rep. And if I'm a Clemson fan, that's the part I don't understand the most.
32: Yeah, no, I expect us to have a little bit of setbacks in the D-tackle room, but by no stretch of the imagination that I expect the LSU offensive line to come out here and just open massive holes, right? I didn't expect to see defensive tackles push back in Sammy Brown's lap to where now he's playing 6-7 yards downfield and their running backs aren't getting contacted till 4 or 5 yards down the field. That was stunning to me. That piece of it was stunning. Like, hold your gap. You got to be able to hold a gap inside. The one thing you have to be able to do if you plan on winning the football game is stop the run. And we could not stop the run. Right? It looked like anytime they wanted to run the football, they're going to pick up 5 to 7 yards every single time.
4: And, you know, you could call it physical toughness, and I would. There's a mental toughness aspect of it. LSU was a tougher football team. And like I said, they weren't just tougher on fourth down or tougher in the red zone or, they were tougher everywhere. They were more physically imposing. They were more mentally dialed in than Clemson was. Look, you had quarterback competition, gave you two quarterbacks in this game that were almost exclusively ineffective. You had miscommunications with the older quarterback in this game where on the first and 10 backed up, everybody's going one way. He's going the other way. He plays six series, is replaced by the freshman quarterback that looks like a freshman out there. The run game that was supposed to be rejuvenated and revived was an absolute non-starter in the game. LSU ran it down Clemson's throat. Clemson couldn't run it, you know, third and two early in the game, and he'd go backwards a yard. It felt like everything the Clemson fans could have possibly wanted. And you know what? If you're a Clemson fan out there, you probably were laughed at. Going down the list, if the run game is better, if Fazina can play quarterback, if the run defense is fixed, if this and this and this, and people are like, well, not all that stuff's going to be true. And I guarantee you the conversation includes something like, well, you know, if a couple of those are true.
32: Yes.
4: Donnell, zero of those things were true tonight.
32: No, nothing seemed any different. I mean, when I go back and I look at the way LSU's defense performed, it was a lot of the same stuff we saw last year. Let's bring heavy pressure. Let's completely stop the run game. Let's see if you can throw the ball deep down the field because we're going to go man on man. And we just didn't have an answer for it again. And that's the disheartening piece of it, to not have an answer for the second year in a row against this LSU defense. Now, that LSU defense is talented. I think some of the pieces they went and picked up in the portal, they got some future pros out of the portal. And that's going to be a tough team to beat this year. Let me pump the brakes, because we said that last year. And at the end of the season, neither one of us was very good. But from what I saw today, that's a much improved team.
4: Let me tell you this. If that's not true about LSU, then we're going to be having some really tough post games.
32: Oh, yeah.
4: Because the gap between these two teams is just big. And, look, it doesn't have to stay big.
32: Yeah.
4: It doesn't have to stay big. There's a lot of football to be played. There's a lot of chance to get better and improve from this or whatever. But for Clemson fans I know out there, this is a continuation of a six-year trend of not being able to physically and mentally hold up in a big opening game. It's been a thing for a long time, and you felt like this year there was a chance it could be different. You talked yourself up all offseason. I think in the program there was some thought it could be different. And not only was it more of the same, it actually in a lot of ways was worse.
32: Yeah, yeah, I agree. You go back, and I'm not an excuse guy. And you know, some people are going to say, "Well, it was the delay that kind of threw them off a little bit." I don't know if I believe that, because I literally saw a team get out physicaled. That's the piece you can control, right? The scheme, they may out scheme you on some plays and stuff like this, but they wasn't doing anything spectacular. They were lining up, running zone reads, and their offensive line was moving you off the football, creating gaps for their great running backs. Which LSU always has some really good running backs. But you and I could play running back if we're not getting hit 4 to 5 yards down the field. And they weren't getting touched. And when we did touch them, we didn't bring them down.
4: Tough stuff tonight for Clemson. 51-10 the final score. LSU on top. We'll continue to break this one down in all its glory as we go forward into the night. We are going to keep you updated on scores. UCLA and Cal tied at 24, 3:50 left in the third quarter. Cal just had an 8.5-minute scoring drive where Adam Muhammad was the feature. These two quarterbacks just came really good. Clemson, of course, going to Cal in 3 weeks. And after tonight, you don't want to think about any other opponents. You just want to sleep this one off. Spend some time at the altar tomorrow, but we will keep you up to date on what's going on with UCLA and Cal. All right, let's step aside and take a break. Much more to come after this on the Fifth Quarter Show. Here on the Clemson Athletic Network.
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2: I'm going.
1: I've been twice. Once this weekend. I went twice last weekend. Fun time.
2: I need a good taste in my mouth.
1: Just gonna tell you now, this might be a good idea for some of you. Tigers fall at LSU today 51-10 as we welcome you back in here to postgame. We're going to talk some offense, some defense, because clearly a lot of things went wrong. We could boil it all down to a little bit of what we said before. It was a team that was not physically or mentally tough. Offensively, that started with not being able to run the football. And you mentioned it, Donnell. The thing that was clear from the outset, LSU, I would say, it was similar to what they did last year. I thought maybe Clemson was a little better at countering what they did last year, for being honest. And maybe LSU wasn't quite as good at doing it. A lot of just like hot blitz kind of stuff with both linebackers, A-gap, B-gap, really frustrating the blocking schemes of Clemson and forcing Christopher Vezina to get the ball out quickly and also Clemson unable to run the ball. Maybe I was wrong for doing this. I expected heavier formations
2: yes.
1: than what Clemson came into the game with, particularly when you saw those types of heavy run blitz looks that LSU was giving. You're not going to be able to run the ball with six blockers. You're not really going to be able to slide a tight end across the formation to kick out. It's just happening too quickly. And the offensive line was just flatly not good enough tonight to be able to do that. I felt like there were some things on the table, and I'll be honest with you. I think in a game like that, and you could say this too,
2: mm-hmm.
1: when a team jumps on you the way that LSU does and you feel like you're sort of off kilter, especially if you expect it to be a little different, I think it could be jarring for players and coaches alike. And I wonder if some of this is just the nature of the physical pounding that Clemson was taking in the first half, that it just knocked everybody a little bit off kilter.
2: Yeah, they just looked out of whack. That an offensive line, if you're going to play against an aggressive defense coordinator, has all got to be on the same page. If you're not all on the same page, you're going to have results like we saw tonight. Like, you got to be picking up the right blitzers. Sometimes if they blitz more than you can block, there is going to be a free blitzer, but you've game planned for that free blitzer. You're running away from them or running right at them. And they are not a factor. But tonight it was like we're letting the guys like weeks right up the middle for them just wreck shop. Like that guy is their playmaker on defense. He's coming right up the A and B gaps, and you go to the guy in the C gap, and you leave him to go make a play. No, nobody does that. We don't know what the game plan was, but we just didn't pick up the blitzer that was the most dangerous. And you can't run the football when the linebacker's in the backfield. When Sammy Brown blitzes for us, the guard makes sure they get him. Running back, you deal with the defensive end. You make one miss, right? At this level, every running back should be able to make at least a defensive lineman miss in the backfield if you have to. You don't want to, but if you have to, a lot better than you can some of these linebackers because those guys are great athletes. And we couldn't pick it up.
1: The inexperience of Clemson up front, I think, showed, and it really impacted both quarterbacks. Christopher Vezina and Tate Reynolds both, I think, it was a very hard game to figure out what to do with the quarterbacks because a clean pocket was nowhere. There was no way to really step up into anything unless you were trying to run.
2: Yeah.
1: The blitzes, Blake Baker's really good. We saw him last year. He's really good. He's one of the best defensive coordinators in the country. They have elite athleticism in their front seven, and they won one-on-ones. They were getting blitzers there when they were picked up. There were other people winning one-on-ones. I mean, the line of scrimmage just became an absolute mess. And if you're a first-time – and I'm going to say Christopher Vezina, yeah, he started SMU. He's a first-time starter at quarterback.
2: Yes.
1: If you're Tate Reynolds playing your first college game, you've got to give those guys clean.

0: between pockets, you've got to move them somewhere.
1: Yep.
0: And I don't think either one of those guys played well at all.
1: No.
0: Don't misunderstand. But I'm not sure they really had a fighting chance in this game.
1: No, I agree. I think I'd have liked to see more 12P once they started bringing all the heavy blitzes and your receivers.
0: That's two tight ends, right?
1: That's two tight ends.
0: For the layman out there.
1: I would love to see, even if you just put one wide out there, but put as many as we can in a box, let's establish a run. Let's make them do something different. If a defensive team can dictate what you do on offense, it's going to be a long night for you.
0: Well, and Clemson had 145 yards of offense. It was very reminiscent of the Georgia game in 21, yeah. The Georgia game in 24. It was reminiscent of, I thought, the Alabama game in 17,
1: yeah.
0: the semifinal, where it felt like everybody was 10 yards from the line of scrimmage and, you know, you felt like you could just hang out there because by the time somebody got that deep, it was over. You know, the protection wasn't going to hold up. That's the game plan. It felt like Clemson just was not able to make anybody pay. They had the one first down on the back shoulder throws. Very good throw to Wesco. Perfect throw. Couldn't really get anything like that again. Again, a couple times they would get, you know, marginal gains on first, second mm-hmm. down. You get in third and manageable. And they ended the day 1 for 13 on third downs. Just 8 first downs in the game. LSU plus 30 on first down. And we'll get to LSU's offense against Clemson's defense. But 8 first downs and 1 for 13 on third down and 3 yards of play is just not remotely good enough against anybody, much less in an environment like that. You got to find a way to manufacture some more offense.
1: Yeah, you got to stay on the field. We weren't able to stay on the field. We were 0 for third downs up until probably late in the third quarter, early fourth quarter.
0: Yeah, Clemson got one first down. They had that back shoulder.
1: Yep.
0: First and 10 of their own 20, back shoulder, got toward midfield and punted midway through the first quarter, failed to get a first down in the next 6 possessions. The next first down Clemson got was at about the 13:45 mark of the third quarter. So 7:57 they punted, and from that point forward they didn't get a first down the first half.
1: Yeah, you can't win like that. You got to move the chains. You got to give when you're playing against a physical team, sometimes the best defense is keeping your defense on the sideline because they got to find a way to catch their breath, right? You got a lot of young guys, a lot of newness on that front. If you're leaving them on the field and you're not giving them – you're giving them a 3-play break and then they're right back out there, good luck. It's tough for anybody to stop a team like that.
0: And, you know, we'll talk about this on the other side. LSU, by the way, LSU, tremendous offensively, 300-plus yards rushing, 300-plus yards passing. They're a better offense. Lane Kiffin's offense were better at Ole Miss at overall rushing than per-carry rushing, which tells me they wear on you.
1: Yes.
0: They want to run the ball and take your life.
1: Yes.
0: They don't want to break a 60-yard run. They want to get it little chunks at a time. I thought today was a perfect example of that working to a T.
1: Every spread offense that's effective runs the football. You have never seen one of these spread offenses that all they do is throw the football 60, 70 times in a game. They want to be the opposite way. They want to control the clock by handing the football off and picking up 5 to 6 yards a chunk. And that's winning football. And then they sprinkle in a little bit of hurry up on you. And now you're already tired because they're physically dominating you. And then you're tired because they're speeding up the play calls on you. It's going to be a long night.
0: Clemson was stopped for a loss on 23% of their offensive plays today. 23. That's basically 1 in 4. Folks, there's no other way. You can't do that. You absolutely cannot do that. You can't even get close to that. Hey, passionate fans and an ice-cold Coca-Cola, now that's a winning combo. Fan work is thirsty work. Enjoy a Coca-Cola. Back for more after this. We'll talk some defense, what broke down and why throughout this game. We'll do that and more on the Fifth Quarter Show right here on the Clemson Athletic Network.
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0: 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Those are the official flagship stations for Clemson Athletics. LSU 15, Clemson 10. Tough night for the Tigers. The worst loss of the Dabo Swinney era in terms of margin. Offense definitely had something to do with it. Donnell, you gave up 51. Defense had a lot to do with it, too. Let's talk about it. It was the run game in the first half. LSU ended up throwing it for more yards, but I don't think anybody that watched the game thought that LSU's passing offense was indicative of this type of performance. They did what they did tonight because they blew Clemson off the ball.
1: Yep.
0: Clemson couldn't really tackle very well. I think when you're on your heels and in retreat a lot, it's harder to tackle. You can say that from experience. And it was 200-yard rushers. It was Jones early, 23 carries for a 113 and 2 touchdowns. And then because of his threat and because I think Clemson was desperate to get to Sam Levitt when he would drop back to throw, Sam Levitt ends up with 12 carries for 113 and 2 touchdowns in his own right.
1: Yeah, I think he started getting off when our defensive ends started getting undisciplined. All right, you know, we talked earlier during the rain delay with Ricky.
0: Yeah, that's right.
1: And those kinds of Ricky Saps of the world.
0: Wait, you're saying the D-line had a Ricky Sap day out
1: there?
0: Yeah,
1: they had a Ricky. The defensive ends definitely had Ricky Sap days. They started peeking inside.
0: Man.
1: And I get it, right? You're trying to help out your young tackles. You're trying to help out a bunch of young defensive tackles who hadn't really played a lot of football. So you start peeking inside, and then you realize, oh, crap, Levitt's a good athlete. Now you're running chasing him and you can't catch him. All right, so it makes it rough on everybody when you start trying to do somebody else's job because you're trying to make up for a deficiency that you have. And I just think it cost us tonight. I think that's one of the things that really cost us tonight is, unfortunately, their offensive line, they had. I don't know how many other offensive lines going to be better than what they have.
0: That offensive line was very good. And again, it's a lot of guys from a lot of places.
1: Yes.
0: It was not a line that returned a lot. You know, a lot of starts, but different places.
1: Yeah.
0: They look like a well-oiled machine.
1: That left tackle, you went and bought him from somebody. You know, your center came from somebody else. Another guard came from somebody else. But they were all really good college football players already. And you get guys like that who have played a lot of football, and you put them up against the, you know, young guys who have not played a lot of football in a road environment after you've established the run, after the adversity of the hour and a half, 2 hour delay to start the game. And he just have a dominant performance.
0: I thought that Clemson would have a little bit of a hard time up front. I thought they could hang. You know, I thought you could reasonably win a few battles and maybe even a bend but don't break approach in a game like this. I thought maybe Lane Kiffin, to be honest, I thought Lane Kiffin might get impatient in this game and throw the ball, which I thought in the first half, the decisions they made to throw it were actually great for Clemson because Clemson's pass defense was better. Elliott Washington was very good. You didn't see safety. You saw one safety bust, and it had been a touchdown, but it looked like just a handoff that didn't happen. A guy gets passed off. Nobody's there. It's a touchdown for Winston Watkins. But other than that, you know, a secondary that really – yeah, could you blame them for charging in, guns blazing in there, you know, trying to stop the run? They really didn't get exposed like that. Leavitt was 16 for 28 for 230 yards, a touchdown, and an interception. I would point out the turnover margin in this game could not be more misleading because the turnover margin is 1-1, but consider that Clemson got an interception, went promptly 3-and-out, and had to hit a bomb field goal. LSU took one to the crib on a mesh concept on third down. That, I know Tim Bray said at one point, it completely changed the game. That's pretty strong language for a game that appeared to already be headed in that direction, but it felt like that was the night-night. I mean, that was night-night because Clemson then gets the ball right back, does nothing with it because they weren't getting first downs at that point. And you look, LSU... they decided to kick a field goal. They could have scored a little bit more. We both looked at each other going, it's fourth and four, five. You feel like you're getting 4 or 5 yards whenever you want. You kick the field goal. That's playing into our hands, right?
1: Yeah. Yeah, I mean, it was just a dominant performance. I think Lane Kiffin showed some class tonight.
0: He did go for it up 41.
1: I think that's the
0: – in the scheme of things, you're right.
1: Give you a chance to stop it. Right, it's harder to get two than to get the extra point.
0: True.
1: I'm lost.
0: I
1: am lost.
0: You're right. I mean, he put the backups in. He ran the offense. I mean, it could have been. He could have been worse.
1: He could have started throwing the football a lot more than he did.
0: They ran it 58 times and threw it 36. You're right about that.
1: I mean, and he kind of called the dogs off. Sometimes he was doing stuff that made no sense, like he normally does, but like he literally could have turned around and handed the football off, and they were going to get 6 to 7 yards every single time. Then you go play action. That would have been 6 every time.
0: If you're a Clemson fan and you just listen to our first 30 minutes of this show, you're probably wondering, like, so what's the – give us a little pep talk here. Now, we got an hour and a half. We'll get a pep talk later if you want to stay with us. But what I would say is LSU might be the best team Clemson faces, okay? They might be the best team. In fact, LSU and Miami, okay? Honestly, I'll come up with something by Tuesday. Give me the long weekend to figure it out. I don't really have anything for you on the Miami game coming up in a month. You got a month to figure it out before you face a team of that caliber again. You get them at home, that certainly helps. But it does feel like this – there's not a whole lot to say here. LSU came out and thoroughly dominated this football game. They outgained Clemson by 499 yards. It was a larger margin of victory than 2013 Florida State or the 2011 Orange Bowl, and that includes a Clemson touchdown in the closing minutes.
1: Yeah.
0: I mean, I don't know how else to say it. This is, if you're a Clemson fan, this is thoroughly embarrassing, this loss. If you're a player or a coach, it is infinitely more so an embarrassing loss at this point. It is an historic loss. I'm going back. I believe it's the largest margin of defeat for a Clemson team since the 2002 Tangerine Bowl. It was Cliff Kingsbury, Mike Leach, if I remember right, that day.
1: Yeah, where they tried to kill Charlie Whitehurst, Aaron Hunt for them, the defensive end.
0: Oh, yeah.
1: Had like 7 sacks.
0: Yes. I remember. I remember where I was in that game. I've got some PTSD from that one. But there's not a whole lot to write home about in this game. And this is basically like you got to lick your wounds and figure this out, because as we're telling it, that's how it happened, and that's what the film's going to show when they break it down on Monday.
1: It is. But the good news about college football, I'll throw me a little good news right now, because we all feel so down in the doldrums right now. But you have to think about college football season now like the NFL. You don't have to chase that 16-0. You don't need it, right? You have a mulligan. You have a way to go out here and win the rest of your games. After seeing this performance, it's going to be hard for anybody to look at that and say, oh, yeah, we're going to win every other game that's on the schedule. You just got to win one, right? You got one more really tough quality football team, which I think Miami's team is similar to what we just saw from what I've seen. They may have – I like Sam Leavitt as a quarterback, but I think Miami may have a little bit of an advantage in that area. But I think LSU has some advantages on the defensive side. But if you win out, you still control your destiny.
0: I love where your head's at there. A lot of Clemson fans are going to have to sleep this one off before they can get there. I'll just tell you. I don't blame you. I'll tell you what, the Clemson football Tigers open the home schedule next Saturday. It goes Georgia Southern at 7:30 p.m. Tickets remain and can be purchased at ClemsonTigers.com. Like I said, nice rebound opportunity against Georgia Southern next week. All right, let's take a break. When we come back, we've got much more. We got to do some hardware. We'll talk about some other things related to this game. Of course, we'll give you a scoreboard update, what's going on around the country today, some of the games that have caught our attention. Stay with us. Much more to come on the Fifth Quarter Show right here on the Clemson Athletic Network.
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0: Welcome back to the Fifth Quarter Show. William Quagamus, Donnell Clark back in Clemson. This show brought to you in part by our very good friends at United Bank. The right partner makes all the difference. United Bank, proud to be united with the Tigers. Member FDIC. Scores from other games going on right now. Most of the action, as you can imagine, done for the day. But a couple of games still in progress. One big one on the West Coast, UCLA and Cal locked up in a good one. 24-24 with 10:57 to go in the game. UCLA with the ball now and driving it. A nice little back and forth here with these two quarterbacks. The other two games in progress still. Nevada leads Western Kentucky 48-7. That is a bully beatdown for the Wolfpack. Two words, not one. Nevada Wolfpack. Middle Tennessee leading Murray State 38-14. That game is in a delay right now with Murray State a first and goal, but a significant lead there for Middle Tennessee. A couple of games just went final. UNLV wins at Hawaii 21-6. That's a good win there for UNLV. New Mexico beats Central Michigan 38-7. The stunner tonight, Michigan. This thing's going to launch 1,000 think pieces. Because controversial officiating decision, put a second back on the clock. Michigan throws a Hail Mary. It's answered with a touchdown. The Wolverines shock Western Michigan 13-12. And again, you're talking about getting conference officials and the NCAA involved here. Western Michigan not taking this lightly, but you know what? No court rulings pending on this, so that'll be the first time in a while we'll be able to say that. But it was a wild game. It happened during the Clemson game as a wild game. Otherwise, most of the other ranked action today, save Oregon and Boise State, not much to write home about. A lot of decisive wins over inferior opponents.
1: Yeah, it's been pretty salt this weekend. I think that Michigan game, like you say, was absolutely nuts. I'm going to have to go back and rewatch it again. To see what that call was, because it made no sense to me.
0: It didn't make sense to me. I saw a video of Kyle Whittingham, the new Michigan coach, telling his counterpart Western Michigan that there wasn't time left. So that's probably not gonna go well. Again, the pending court case, not gonna go well. We'll keep you updated on UCLA and Cal as we go forward in the show today. When we come back, we're going to go to the Carolina Ford Dealers Locker Room Report. We're going to have lots more coming your way as we break this one down. LSU 51, Clemson 10. More to come after this. 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
0: 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Tough night for Clemson, obviously. If you're with us, you are well aware of that. 51-10, LSU over the Tigers. Time to go inside the Carolina Ford Dealers locker room for our locker room report. Tigers starting quarterback Christopher Vezina. He and Tate Reynolds split time. Vezina got the bulk of the snaps and attempts, but it was not a great day for either. And the Tigers' offensive leader had to take this one on the chin. Here's what that interview sounded like.
26: All right, Christopher, I know this is the last thing that anybody wanted to happen, but how do you go about learning from this?
27: I mean, we just didn't play complimentary football today. Offensively, really hurt ourselves on first down. But this team has high character, and I know that we'll respond. And we're learning from last year as well. We know what happened last year. We didn't respond the right way. Now we got an opportunity to fix that this upcoming week. And we're excited to move on. That's a great team we just played. We've got a lot of respect for LSU, but we're ready to move on. And I'm proud of the guys for not quitting. We finished, but definitely disappointing. Definitely not what we were expecting. And we know we're better than that.
26: The difficulty of having to wait and get going have any effect?
27: No, I wouldn't say that. I would say this team was really excited to play. We just, you know, we had a great start, to be honest with you. And then, we never got some true momentum on either side of the ball. And we never were able to ride it for the game. So,
26: all right, the week coming up, you as a leader on this team, talk about that aspect and what you need to do.
27: Just push these guys to move on. And I know we will. I know this team has such high character. I'm not worried about that. But we, you know, once we get on that plane, we go back to Clemson, it's on to next week. I mean, we're gonna watch the tape and learn from it. But, we're ready to move on. We're ready to get better. So,
0: all right, that is Christopher Vezina. You know, taking accountability, I figured he would. He's a really high-character kid. We know that. Did not play well, as I said. I'm not sure he had a great chance to play well. The few plays he did hit, that just didn't feel like he was, you know, ready or able to make them. Just an all-around very bad day for him. And you feel bad for a guy who worked that hard and won a contentious quarterback battle to go into that environment and just not really be able to ever get going. It was tough to watch. You got to feel for him a little bit.
1: Yeah, absolutely. I mean, he's a guy, you know, we sit here in the stadium for the last 3 years and, you know, it's just me and you in the stadium looking down on the field, and he's a guy that came out and he threw every single home game we saw. Right, he was down there trying to get reps in when he wasn't getting any in the game. So I definitely root for him. He's a Clemson man. He has stuck it out when a lot of guys nowadays just say, hey, you know what, I'm gonna go somewhere else. Maybe I might not go to another D1 school. I might transfer a level down, but I want to play right now. So absolutely, as a Clemson guy. As a Clemson man, I want Christopher Vezina to come out here and be the next you know, Trevor Lawrence or Deshaun Watson or Taz Boyd or Charlie Whitehurst to make a mark on his program. So you definitely don't want to see him struggle.
0: Tigers fall 51-10 tonight. Doesn't mean there weren't highlights. We're going to give you those on the other side. Short break. We'll come back for more on the Fifth Quarter Show here on the Clemson Athletic Network.
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0: 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This is the Fifth Quarter Show here on the Clemson Athletic Network. William Quagamus, Dono Clark with you. It is time now, as odd as this may seem, to give you some highlights from today's game. It's our Old Dominion Freight Lines Best in the Game. Sam Jones, Will Clanton are on it.
12: Looking underneath, throws, and the ball's tipped and picked. Picked off by Clemson at the 34-yard line. Ashton Hampton coming away with a pick. So there's your first turnover, and it happens just 2 plays in. What a big one there for Tim. Out of the hole to Clay Sweeney. Snap, hold, kick from Hooser. On its way, has the distance. Does it have the accuracy? It does. So Clemson able to take the turnover and turn it into 3 as they lead it 3-0 at the... Takes a shotgun snap, looks to pass, and the throw, looking back shoulder, throws, has a complete, that's Wesco at the 40, and then on the numbers left side, gets across the 40, and it'll be tackled at the 42-yard line. What a throw there by Vezina from the far hash A little bit of a high snap. Middles comes down with it. Going to throw. Have to complete more for a first down. Outside the numbers right side of the sideline. He'll scamper across the 35 and step out of bounds at the 36. An 11-yard pickup and a first down. The second of the game for Clemson. Spears was there to force Moore out of bounds. Levitt goes shotgun. Gage to his left. Three wide outs right. One to the left. Takes the shotgun snap. Looks left side. Now looks back the other way. Pressure coming in. They get him in. Get him down. Adams was able to come through, put pressure on him, and sack him back at the 15-yard line on the two-point conversion. So the conversion is no good. Mazzina, the shotgun snap, quickly throws it, gets it to Preston. Preston, first down and more, crosses the 50, 45, 40, 35. Preston across the 30, and finally going to be tackled from behind at the 28-yard line. So Juju Preston making a nice move, showing off a little speed. Mazzina takes the shotgun snap and gives it up. Ezzy Amume goes right side, bounces off a tackler, and into the end zone he goes from 11 yards out. So Ezzy Amume scores a touchdown for Clemson, their first touchdown of the night, and it comes with 3:14 left here in the fourth to make it 51-9.
0: Old Dominion Freight Line works hard to be the best in the game and is proud to support those striving to be the best in theirs. Props, by the way, to Will Clanton and Sam Jones, who have worked overtime today. Man, dealing with doing tech support. Man, just unbelievable job from those two guys in here today. No question about it. Best in the business. Stations, let's go ahead and pause 10 seconds for identification. 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
0: All right, when we return, we're going to go back to the Carolina 49ers locker room, hear from Will Helt. Still waiting on Dabo Swinney. That'll be coming up in just a few minutes. Much more to come as we break down Clemson's 51-10 defeat at the hands of LSU today here on the Fifth Quarter Show on the Clemson Athletic Network.
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1: Yes, let's do it.
0: Palate cleanser. There's your Sunday. And then enjoy Labor Day. I just did your job for you. It's unbelievable. Hey, let's go back to the Carolina Forgers locker room report. You heard from an offensive leader in Christopher Vezina a few minutes ago. Now on the defensive side, one of the four captains was Will Helt, and Don Munson caught up with him after the game. Here's what he had to say.
6: All right, obviously, Will, not the way that any of us wanted to see this go here tonight. So what's the lesson that can be learned from this?
7: Yeah, I think obviously, you know, didn't go our way, and I think at the end of the day, it falls on us, and I take personal accountability. I know everybody on the team has to take accountability, take a look in the mirror, and just get back to work. I think that's the only option, and that's the only way we know what to do is just go back to work and just keep, you know, keep fighting.
6: Will the hardest part of this be just flushing this thing and moving along to next week?
7: Yeah, I think you could say that, but I think we're going to turn the page. We're going to, you know, take tonight and tomorrow to just, you know, review the film, learn how we can get better, and just turn the page and move on to the next week, because next week's the biggest game of the year because it's the one we're playing.
6: Leadership obviously has to be at its forefront this coming week. How do you go about being part of that?
7: Yeah, I think it's action-based. I think people are going to look at you, your body language, what things that you're saying and how you're acting and just how you work. So back to work for me.
0: 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Game on. You know, it's good accountability for Will Helt and for Christopher Vezina after this game. And look, there are lots of fans who will, and you know what, I say fairly, we'll do the skies falling routine after this. Look, I will admit that that did not look very good. And no. It did not look very, if you're trying to be optimistic, that was not the thing that you wanted to see. It's not a good omen moving forward if you're going to keep playing like that. But for these football players, you've got to treat it as one of 12. And so while fans will see some big picture stuff and all that, I actually think moving forward, it's not the worst thing in the world, even for a fan who wants a pound of flesh after this, to hear some of the leaders on the team try to frame this as one of 12 and prioritize getting back to work, because that is literally the only option that they have at this point.
1: It is. I mean, and if they come in here and they let this linger around in their heads and don't just forget about it and move on to the next week, then we'll be sitting here in the stadium looking at Georgia Southern and like, why is this a game in the second quarter, third quarter, fourth quarter, right? So they have to put this one behind them and get ready for Georgia Southern.
0: Yeah, I mean, we watched the Troy game last year. Now, that was weather and there were all kinds of things there, but that was not a good start. It felt like there were lingering effects from a loss that, for different reasons, felt kind of deflating like this. You've been in locker rooms where you kind of get smashed, like Clemson got smashed, physically beaten up. Are these harder to come back from? Is it easier if you get beaten like that to turn the page? Like, what's the battle like there?
1: Early in the season, it's not, because you still have everything that you worked all summer for, right? You take a loss like this, week 6, week 7, week 8, it's like, oh, man, you know, it's coming to an end. Everything we were hoping for is no longer in play. But with this happening the first game of the season against a team that, for all intents and purposes, will probably be a top 10 team at the end of the season, right? I know they got a pretty, according to the pundits, they have a hard schedule. That's still yet to be determined, but I think this is
0: they
1: a
0: look like
1: a team.
0: Hard schedule, by the way,
1: they
0: for
1: do.
0: A lot of people.
1: They do. So again, with this has no effect on the conference at all. It's not a four-team playoff anymore where you got to be the top four teams. There are 12 teams that get in. All you got to do is be top 12. All you got to do is win your conference. You can still control everything, and they can't let one loss beat them twice.
0: And you're basically saying, again, not to minimize the game, but essentially saying, like, if this is the worst thing that happens in your season and it's all good from here, that's
1: fine.
0: You
1: forget about it.
0: Now, if you play this way again, it's going to be bad again. Like, this is not one of those things where you go, hey, let's play like that 12 games and see what happens. That's not what this is. But, again, you're trying to set a football team up to go and play well next week and then the 10 following weeks to be able to do something special.
1: Oh, yeah, you have to. I mean, any competitor is going to say, you know what, I took it on the 10. There ain't a lot of boxers that went 100-0. There ain't a lot of Floyd Mayweathers out there. Mike Tyson lost. We still consider him the greatest heavyweight fighter of all time. I do, at least. No disrespect.
0: Boy, you're trying to fire people up at 2:05 in the morning, man.
1: Hey, they deserve it. if they're listening to us right now and they're not in their bed and they watch that, you need to get something to be fired up about, right?
0: Oh, man.
1: But you have to take it as what it is. It is one game, right? All the outside people are going to say the sky's falling. When you get to work on Monday, you can literally sit here and answer the phone 100 times, and 100 people are going to tell you, Quawk, what was that? The sky ain't falling. It's one game. I'm still going to be a Tiger
0: fan. I
1: got to
0: say more words than that, though, when I show up.
1: You ain't going to have to say many.
0: That's true. That's a good point. That's
1: you get to play counselor all week.
0: That's a fire up the show. Yeah, just invite everybody to the couch. Hey, Dabo Swinney, Tim Beray's got him. We'll talk to them momentarily. Let's take a break first here on the Fifth Quarter Show on the Clemson Athletic Network.
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0: Welcome back to the fifth quarter show here on the Clemson Athletic Network. 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Well, a day that started with, I don't know, copious amounts of gumbo and jambalaya and boudin. Like, you got some really good stuff. Maybe a Café du Monde. Like, you got some really fun stuff going on there in Baton Rouge. Culinary-wise, it ends up not being great. We're just snacking on upstate food here at 3 a.m. and trying not to pour salt in the wound. 51-10, LSU and Clemson. It did seem, and you know, we actually talked about it. It was kind of a good day. Like, you're getting ready for the game. We had the extended pregame here. It was really fun. I Clemson fans, I'm getting updates from Louisiana. Everybody really had a good time. This game was a real downer.
1: It was.
0: I'm actually glad. Like, today was good. Like, today was a good day. The football was terrible.
1: Yeah.
0: But the day was good.
1: Yeah, I heard Ashby with you earlier talking about the gumbo and stuff that she's eating down there. And
0: I was really jealous.
1: Yeah, you should call her and tell her to bring us some back when she gets back up here.
0: You know what? I did get the invite to a tailgate, and it might be easier to just bring that tailgate up here.
1: Let's do that.
0: Oh, heck yeah. I feel like we earned it, buddy. We earned it today. Yes. Hey, another guy who may have earned an extra helping or so just to help him cope is Dabo Swinney. Not a fun day for the Tigers head coach. Tim Beray caught up with him in the Carolina Forgers locker room. Here's what that sounded like.
2: All right, down here in the locker room with head coach Dabo Swinney. Coach, we talked about before the game, certainly one of the keys was going to be stopping the run and being able to run the ball, and it was difficult on both ends tonight.
12: Yeah, I mean, that's the name of the game. We were not able to get anything going, especially on first down, and that really affected us to just be atrocious on third down, 1 of 13. And so you're not going to win football games when you can't stay on the field and when you can't get off the field. On the flip side of it, again, they were just very efficient running the ball. The quarterback had 100-something yards, and we just couldn't get him on the ground. We had him several times, and the back had 100-something yards, and so, you know, they were very efficient on first down, stayed on schedule, had a lot of short yardage plays, and 11 of 16 on third down. So we couldn't get them off the field, and we couldn't stay on the field, and that's a bad recipe for winning a football game. But, you know, give LSU credit. They executed at a high level. We did not. And, we'll have to flush this, get it on tape, learn from it. Everybody take ownership of what we got to do, better coaching and playing, and show back up Monday ready to get back to work and try to find a way to win a game next week.
2: People might look at the third down statistic, but on average you had to achieve a 9.7 yards to go on third down. They only had 3.3 yards to go on third down, so the previous downs had an impact on that.
12: Yeah, first down, their efficiency on those, you know, first and second down kept them in a lot of short yardage situations. And again, as you said, the flip side, our first down was just really poor. And so we just kept us in a lot of third and longs. Again, not a winning recipe.
2: As you said in your post-game press conference, this was just one game, and you've got to do everything you can this week in practice to start anew. We've got a brand new game, the biggest game of the year coming up next week.
12: Yeah, I mean, that's the biggest thing. I mean, it's incredibly disappointing, frustrating. It's not what we expected, what we worked for, you just can't linger in it. I mean, it hurts, and I know our fans are certainly hurt by it, because this was a great opportunity for us, and we didn't seize the moment, and then it got out of hand, and so we have got to
13: put it behind us, and we got to get back to work on Monday, and we got to get ready for Georgia Southern. They'll come in here, and we got two games at home to try to create some momentum. That's all we can focus on. That's all we control, and that is to find a way to develop our team this week from this game and try to win a football game Saturday night. And then we get into conference play after that. So just go get better, and then we'll go from there.
2: Coach, good luck. Thank you.
13: Thank you.
0: All right, thanks, Tim, and thanks to Coach Sweeney as well. Again, that's the only message, right? You just talked about it. The only way, you know, people talk about it, the only way through is through.
1: Yes.
0: The only way through is through. You can't do the sky's falling program big picture stuff when you've got 11 games in front of you. And

0: got to be prepared, though. If they come out here feeling war as me, they'll be in a dogfight. Right? I know I've seen Georgia Southern go to Georgia in Athens and almost beat Georgia. So, we got to be ready to play next week.
1: Tigers do have Georgia Southern coming up next week. We'll say more about that in just a little bit. When we come back, well, another look at scoreboard. We've got UCLA and Cal still going under the two-minute timeout. Cal driving, trailing. We'll give you an update after this. We'll also look around the Atlantic Coast Conference. Much more coming your way after this. Clemson falls 51-10 to LSU tonight. 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
1: 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Inside the studio, this is the Fifth Quarter Show here on the Clemson Athletic Network. Tigers fall today 51-10. A little punctuation here. UCLA goes on the ground to get in the end zone. The Bruins, 463 yards of offense, 279 on the ground. They average 9 yards a carry on Cal, and they're going to roll Cal with 21 unanswered in the fourth quarter, Donnell. An interesting open. Again, these are tough openers, you know, with for UCLA and for Cal, two new head coaches. But Bob Chesney is going to get the win, and Tosh Lupoi from Cal getting the loss despite a pretty good performance from JKS, 24-41, two touchdowns, two picks for him. Just an interesting team to get eyes on with a matchup with Clemson looming in a few weeks there at Cal.
0: Yeah, it is.

0: is. I thought they'd be a better football team this year, and this was a really good game up until the last like 3 to 4 minutes of it. It was tied up, and UCLA just kind of put it on them to end this game.
1: All right, let's take a look at what else happened in the ACC today. A few teams in action. We had more earlier. You got a Thursday, Friday, Saturday, Sunday, Monday, all 5 days with ACC teams represented on this long Labor Day weekend. Syracuse pummeled New Hampshire 66-3 today. Pitt defeated Miami, Ohio 59-14. Boston College falls at Cincinnati 34-15. Duke, a two-touchdown win over Tulane, 17-3. Virginia Tech, 73-3 over VMI. Welcome to Blacksburg, James Franklin. And then, of course, earlier this weekend, Georgia Tech falls late to Colorado, 14-13. Blocked field goal as time expired in that one. Wake Forest defeated Akron, 38-16. And then on Friday night, you had Miami roll over Stanford on the road, 45-6. And we'll talk about the two games coming up tomorrow a little bit later on. When we return, our Terminix Pest player of the game, we will find one. We'll tell you who that is after this. Tigers fall 51-10 in Baton Rouge tonight. Stay with us. More to come in a moment on the Fifth Quarter Show here on the Clemson Athletic Network.
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1: 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Donald Clark, it is time to name our Terminix Pest Player of the Game. That is a defensive pest who helped the Tigers stop the opponent today. For being honest, they gave up 44 offensive points. So we're going to have to use that term liberally, all right? But there were some good moments on defense through this game. Who is our Terminix Pest Player of the Game?
0: This is a tough one here. I mean, you had three guys with 10 tackles in this football game. You had I feel like Jack Smith really didn't shank any punts. He was punting for some really bad field position for the most part in this football game. This is a tough one.
1: You know what? You've got some candidates. You threw them out there.
0: The band.
1: good. You know who I liked? You know who I really liked watching? And it, probably more than anybody else. Sammy Brown, to me, looked like he had a different level of edge about him. So I'll give him the honorable mention. I enjoyed Elliot Washington in coverage. I know that Hampton got the turnover, but I felt Washington was pretty sticky with corners and man-to-man coverage. Made a couple of plays on competitive balls. He had multiple PBUs and seven tackles. I thought for an opening statement as a Clemson Tiger, I thought he played well.
0: Yeah, I do. I agree with you. Let's go that route. I think, you know, just to see that there wasn't – the secondary felt better in this game.
1: It did.
0: It felt better to us. And to come in first game, he's played in environments like this before, so – you know, he's kind of used to it, but I really think he made a big impact early on in the season.
1: You know, three of the top four I guess there are three guys tied for fourth, but let's say three of the top six tacklers on this team were brought transfers. In this offseason as transfers with the two safeties, Carter and Myrick and Washington. I think it's notable that those guys came in and made a big impact. They combined for 16 solo tackles and three PBUs today?
0: That's pretty good. I mean, it's relatively good, right? We just got ran through like a nosebleed here, but to see guys coming in and making an immediate impact, we made some decisions that were right.
1: But the alternative is, and what you're basically saying is, defensive line's not making any tackles, you know, that kind of stuff. The alternative is that nobody tackles them and they go to the end zone.
0: Yes.
1: So, like, you know, there's some wiggle room in there for guys like Myrick and Carter sticking their nose in. I thought Myrick in particular came downhill, had some big hits. I thought Carter in space tackled pretty well. Tackling was not horrible. I think, you know, there were some – certainly in the first part of the game, I thought tackling was a problem. Mm-hmm. You know, you got in – Dabo Swinney even said, you heard him say it, You got some guys, couldn't get them on the ground, couldn't get Sam Levitt on the ground. Felt like you weren't finishing any tackles on ball carriers, really. The ball carrier was finishing through defensive players, and that's not okay. But I do give those guys credit for coming downhill and sticking their nose in a little bit.
0: Yeah, you do. I mean, again, it could be worse. I really like what you said. I think Myrick really flashed to me, too. But Washington's coverage was really good in this football game, and you can always go with Sammy Brown on defense. The thing I like about that kid is he plays hard, right? You mentioned it while we were watching the game, coming off the edge, we on the blitz. He's a great athlete, but he genuinely looked like he was playing hard in this football game. We'll have probably four games where he'll be the player of the year, or the player of the game.
1: Oh, we got plenty of time for Sammy Brown. Plenty of time is paid for Sammy Brown.
0: He's honorary mention every week.
1: 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We'll preview the rest of a busy weekend. Couple of games of note. We'll do that and more on the Fifth Quarter Show when we return here on the Clemson Athletic Network.
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1: Your Saturday night forecast for Eastern South Carolina stays warm, a low around 70. Tomorrow for the Southern 500 starts out with a morning storm chance, but conditions improve for the 5 o'clock drop of the green flag. 83 degrees will be your high.
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1: Your Saturday night forecast for Eastern South Carolina stays warm, a low around 70. Tomorrow for the Southern 500 starts out with the morning storm chance, but conditions improve for the 5 o'clock drop of the green flag. 83 degrees will be your high.
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0: Your Saturday night forecast for Eastern South Carolina stays warm, a low around 70. Tomorrow for the Southern 500 starts out with a morning storm chance, but conditions improve for the 5 o'clock. Drop of the green flag, 83 degrees will be your high.
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1: Happy Sunday, race fans. Here's your community broadcaster's weather forecast. Looks like some morning storms and showers are possible through midday with a 55% storm chance, but conditions should improve heading into the afternoon with a green flag drop of 83 degrees.
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6: Happy Sunday, race fans. Here's your community broadcaster's weather forecast. Looks like some morning storms and showers are possible through midday with a 55% storm chance, but conditions should improve heading into the afternoon with a green flag drop of 83 degrees.
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4: Happy Sunday, race fans. Here's your community broadcaster's weather forecast. Looks like some morning storms and showers are possible through midday with a 55% storm chance, but conditions should improve heading into the afternoon with a green flag drop of 83 degrees.
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6: Happy Sunday, race fans. Here's your community broadcaster's weather forecast. Looks like some morning storms and showers are possible through midday with a 55% storm chance, but conditions should improve heading into the afternoon with a green flag drop of 83 degrees.
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0: Happy Sunday, race fans. Here's your community broadcaster's weather forecast. Looks like some morning storms and showers are possible through midday with a 55% storm chance, but conditions should improve heading into the afternoon with a green flag drop of 83 degrees.
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7: Happy Sunday, race fans. Here's your community broadcaster's weather forecast. Looks like some morning storms and showers are possible through midday with a 55% storm chance, but conditions should improve heading into the afternoon with a green flag drop of 83 degrees.
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8: Happy Sunday, race fans. Here's your Community Broadcasters weather forecast. Looks like some morning storms and showers are possible through midday with a 55% storm chance, but conditions should improve heading into the afternoon with a green flag drop of 83 degrees.
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0: Happy Sunday, race fans. Here's your community broadcaster's weather forecast. Looks like some morning storms and showers are possible through midday with a 55% storm chance, but conditions should improve heading into the afternoon with a green flag drop of 83 degrees.
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9: Happy Sunday, race fans. Here's your community broadcaster's weather forecast. Looks like some morning storms and showers are possible through midday with a 55% storm chance, but conditions should improve heading into the afternoon with a green flag drop of 83 degrees.
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9: Happy Sunday, race fans. Here's your Community Broadcasters weather forecast. Looks like some morning storms and showers are possible through midday with a 55% storm chance, but conditions should improve heading into the afternoon with a green flag drop of 83 degrees.
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9: 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Here's your community broadcaster's weather forecast. Looks like some morning storms and showers are possible through midday with a 55% storm chance, but conditions should improve heading into the afternoon with a green flag drop of 83 degrees.
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0: Happy Sunday, race fans. Here's your community broadcaster's weather forecast. Looks like some morning storms and showers are possible through midday with a 55% storm chance, but conditions should improve heading into the afternoon with a green flag drop of 83 degrees.
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9: Happy Sunday, race fans. Here's your community broadcaster's weather forecast. Looks like some morning storms and showers are possible through midday with a 55% storm chance, but conditions should improve heading into the afternoon with a green flag drop of 83 degrees.
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Okay, late good afternoon, everybody. Welcome into our number one of our beach show. Hey, we call it Sunday night at the beach. George Rudy, Grady Brown, Mike Fad, going to be with you until 10 p.m. tonight. Playing some great music. I hope I'm not playing second fiddle to the races today, but anyhow, going to be with you for 4 hours. Some great music, and I tell you what, if you want to hear a song tonight, we would love to hear from you. 803-775-9534, and I'll play that special song for you here on this big Labor Day weekend. Right now, Maurice Williams, the Zodiacs. Hey, come on, stay with me now.

Okay, Maurice Williams, Zodiac. Great song there, one called Stay. But all the way to number one, way back, great Shag song, 15, now back of the 6 o'clock hour. Hey, the Myrtle Beach temperature right now is, since the rain, 78 degrees in Myrtle Beach. And, of course, we'll be with you till 10 o'clock tonight playing all this great music. If you want to hear a song, we'd love to hear from you, 803-775-9534. And I'll play that song for you tonight. Hello to my friends over there in Florence tonight, Ray Carroll and his beautiful bride, Miss Ann. Good to have you guys listening this afternoon or this evening, and I'm going to be, again, playing music until 10 o'clock tonight here on the Beach Show. Today was a big day. I did the Gideon report this morning, and the Gideon report, of course, was, if you're listening, I'll answer that phone in just a moment. But anyhow, the Gideon made a Gideon presentation with a Daystar in Bishopville. Had a wonderful time, a lot of great people. And just good to be there and tell the Gideon story about Bibles and churches and schools and motels and hotels. Of course, left there, went to Mr. B's, and today as usual. The food today, you ask, was scrumdiddlyicious. Mr. B, boy, big crowd. Labor Day weekend, everybody going out for lunch, and just a good time to go to Mr. B's. And let me remind you, they're closed on Mondays, Tuesday, Wednesday. Thursday and Friday, you can pick up that noonday buffet at Mr. B's. They're open from 11 to 2 on weekdays. On Sunday, from 11 to 2:30, man, the food again. And you can pick up Mr. B's biscuits, Mr. B's macaroni and cheese, and your favorite Rhode IGA, Piggly Wiggly or Food Lion, anywhere in South Carolina. Mr. B's, you want to have them cater something for you? 803-332-5560. Again, 843-332-5560. Mr. B's, again, with the food is absolutely

His lady's name is Janice Burnett, man, what a song. James Ray did that song back in the 60s, If You're Gonna Make a Fool of Somebody. But I believe Janice's version is a little bit better. 20 now, back at the 6 o'clock hour. Once again, the Myrtle Beach temperature brought to you by my friends from, Jewelry Wholesale, Westmark Boulevard, Sumter. Good to have you along tonight as we play all this great music. And it's 20, coming up on 21, back at the 6 o'clock hour. Of course, all the Myrtle Beach temperatures are brought to you by my friend Aaron Easters from Aaron Easters Equipment Company and the Rebel Auction Company. Going to be with you till 10, competing with the Southern 500 this afternoon or this evening. And hello tonight to Ray Carroll and Miss Ann. Hello to Lance and Kim Funderburg. They want to hear a song. Hey, we're going to play all this great music again. If you want to hear a song tonight, we would love to hear from you and play that song for you. Mary Wells, My Guy.

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0: Okay, going back to the archives, a repeat record, man, what a song. They're by Lamont Dozier. Not only was Lamont Dozier a great writer of songs, but he was also had a good voice. 6 before the hour, 7 o'clock, 803-775-9534. Hey, if you want to hear a song tonight, might play one for you. Hey, the races are on, so I know a lot of my regular listeners are watching the race. So, hey, for those of you who aren't, good to have you around tonight.
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0: Okay, one of those great songs from yesteryear by Gene McDaniels, big song, 3 before the 7 o'clock hour. 100 pounds of clay, hey, tonight at 803-775-9534. You call us and we'll put that special song for you tonight.
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0: It's called Heart and Soul. Good fun. Who could ask? More into the 7 o'clock hour. We've got 3 minutes now back at the 7 o'clock. Hey, you want to hear a song tonight? You can be calling. I'll play it for you. The number to get into my ear, 803-775-9534. You call us, and we will play it for you here on... We've got 2-3 hours to go, 2, 3, and 4.
1: Hey there, it's Grady Brown from Sunday Night at the Beach. 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
2: Okay, 16, back of the 7 o'clock hour. We're going to play a song now for... Somebody called me, wanted to hear this song, so I'm going to pull it up here and play it here in just a moment. First of all, I'll tell you what I'm going to do. I'll let you hear one more thing about Coca-Cola and play another song.
1: You know, some things never change. A new year and Coca-Cola. Coca-Cola, still number one. Been there and still there. What a great taste. Coca-Cola.
3: 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Let's move.

Okay, Charlie Puth there and Meghan Trainor. Good song. Let's Marvin Gaye get it on. 21, now back at the 7 o'clock hour. So good to have you along. I want to say hello tonight to some great people over there in Florence listening to me, Brian and Lisa. Good to have you guys along tonight. And Frank McKeel. They're all together having a Sunday night feast. Hey, you call a man and you tell him you're eating ribeyes. And here I am working. But I had a great lunch today. Went to Mr. B's, of course. And I just put in a good one, I'll tell you what. But anyhow, good to have you guys listening tonight here on the Beat Show. Going to be playing a song for you here in just a few. Tell you what I'm going to do. I'm going to play one right now. And we'll play this one for the ladies in your house tonight, Mr. Frank. Here goes, kind of backs up the statement that I made. I told these guys earlier on the phone, that if God made anything prettier than a pretty woman, he kept it in heaven for himself. Here's the General Johnson, Carolina Girls.

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Okay, 29 now, back at the 7 o'clock hour. So good to be with you guys, playing all this great music here on a wonderful Sunday night. I did my first radio show, a little story here. I walked into the radio station on the Friday before Memorial Day back in 1962. Talked to a guy named Emory Biedenbaugh, and I told him I would like to do a radio. I said I'd like to be a radio announcer. This is Friday before Labor Day. And Friday before Labor Day, 1962, and he said, Grady, I've heard you because you're not on radio, but he said you emceed the beauty pageants at Ashwood. He said, let's give it a try. I said, well, I already know you how to run your board. So he took me in the radio station, and I ran the board for a couple of minutes. And he said, well, you do know how to run it, don't you? I said, yes, sir. Anyhow, Monday afternoon, Labor Day afternoon, I had my first radio show ever, 1962, and I have enjoyed being on radio with you guys here. It's just wonderful to be around on Sunday afternoons and evenings playing all this great music here on The Beat Show. And, man, we've got some great songs tonight. Kind of bumping heads with the race, but I understand that for those of you who do want to run the race of life. So good to be able to run the race of life. And, just thank God for all the many blessings of life that He has given and bestowed upon me. Number one, the wonderful lady that I married back in 1971. Man, it's unreal. Unreal. And here we are, 55 years later, with two boys and three grandsons, and just life is absolutely wonderful. And I would be remiss and I would be wrong if I didn't say thank God for the many blessings of life that He has given me. I am one to tell you that I do believe in a supreme being, and I believe His name is God, and I'm happy to be able to do this show on Sunday night, and from time to time let those of you know who are listening to me that you're listening to a guy who knows that my only way to heaven is by God's grace and mercy. With that being said, I told the family of Brig Lenny I was going to play his song. Brig died on this day several years ago. September 6th, I'm going to say 7 or 8 years ago, and this was one song that Brig told me about. He said, Grady, you need to play this song. So the rest is history, done by the Memphis All-Stars. Great song called Loving My Baby, tonight in memory of Mr. Brig Lenny.

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1: Okay, 19 before the 8 o'clock hour. Good to have you along tonight on the Beach Show. I'm so happy to be around to be able to play all this great music for you. Been doing the show this past July 1st. Started our 27th year doing this show here. And happy to be with you guys. And if you're listening tonight, I'm glad to have you. If you're not, maybe listening to the race. But anyhow, it's so good to be with you guys playing all this great music. And once again, I'm going to say hello tonight to my friends over there in Florence, Frank McKeel and his friends, Brian and Lisa Kennedy. So good to have you guys here on the show tonight. The current Myrtle Beach temperature is always brought to you by a friend, Aaron Easters from Aaron Easters Equipment Company. And the Rebel Auction Company is 77 degrees in Florence. Going to be cooler tomorrow. While we're talking, let me tell you about Solana Auction. Solana Auction just talked to Troy, and he says, Grady, we got a lot of jewelry and sterling and gold. A lot of gold and sterling. That's on the number one table, and they'll sell that number one table right after they come in from the outside. So I don't know how many rows that they'll be outside. Well, probably just 2:30 or 3, but it'll be a big day for those of you who love to buy gold and silver. Be there. Again, it'll kick in. You can call the auction barn, and they'll tell you about exactly when it's going to start. But 843-393-7631, 843-393-7631. Tomorrow will be a big day for the auction, so it all kicks off in the morning in the field at 11 o'clock. So, hey, God willing, I will see you there. That is Solana Auction, and that's Highway 401 in Darlington. By the way, if you're coming in on I-20 at the mile marker exit, there's 131. You get off there and you go back towards Darlington, exactly 6.5 miles, the entrance into Solana Auction. 17, it is. Before the 8 o'clock hour from Jewelry Wholesale, West Mark Boulevard in Sumter. Hey, going to play another great song for you here as we work our way up to the 8 o'clock hour. Johnny Burnett, and he's Dreaming.
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2: Okay, 16 before the hour of, make it 14. I've read the clock wrong. 14 before the hour of 8 o'clock. And very pleasant night tonight. 77 degrees is the current Myrtle Beach temperature. 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Hey, glad to be around playing all this great music here on this wonderful Sunday night. And as we play, The most of this music is something that somebody wanted to hear. If you want to hear something, you give me a call. We'll play it for you right now. One of the great songs that we play here on the Beach Show a couple of times a month, if we can. Benny King, Stand By Me.

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